Slash recently shared an update on his schedule, which feels pretty similar to the update he shared with us here not long ago. In a nutshell, he's busy, but he says that Guns N' Roses are continuing to write, which is good news. We did the math, though, and with everything that Slash has going on, it sounds like the soonest that we could possibly hear new music from GNR as far as an album is 2028, which probably realistically means 2036, but we can be patient, can't we? Welcome to another hour of Ultimate Classic Rock.

0: I know I married the right woman because nearly every time we go into an elevator, she's going to make an Aerosmith reference. 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And speaking of music nerd stuff, later tonight, we will hear from a guy who was at Woodstock to see Jimi Hendrix, but he was working. 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

Did you hear the story about the Michelin star restaurant owner in Korea? He is facing jail time for using ants as a garnish on some of the restaurant's dishes. And that immediately made me think of coming across chocolate-covered grasshoppers as a kid. And I think those still exist, so presumably maybe our guy might be able to avoid ending up behind bars. We'll see. But for some reason, all of that made me think of this song. It's a bit of a reach, but as you might know, Wardlaw doesn't always have to make sense. It is ultimate classic rock.

Some more news for you. I told you about the AI robot teacher recently. Sadly, they have put that idea on hold due to privacy concerns. Now, who could have seen that coming? Here's Requested Journey on UCR.

0: Later tonight, we will talk about a great rock read that I've been tearing through, but I can vouch for another one as well. That is Soundgarden guitarist Kim Thiel's book, A Screaming Life, Into the Super Unknown with Soundgarden. And I think you've still got some days you need to use the beach or at the very least on your porch. If you heard Kim on the program here recently, you know you're going to want to grab that and take a really fun grunge journey. You're going to dig that book a lot, I bet. Enough out of me. It is Matt Wardlaw. I've got more for you as we continue with Ultimate Classic Rock. 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

You know, just the fact that David Lee Roth and Alex Van Halen were able to be in the same room last week is cause for concern, but also I feel like anything is possible now. It's good optimism to start a new week with, isn't it? You really got me, all of you. You really did. It is UCR.

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WJER.

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Tonight on The Nine, we have more music from albums that are 50 years young this year. On that list, Peter Frampton's Frampton Comes Alive. And 50 years later, Peter, as you might know, released an excellent new album called Carry the Light that you heard about on this show from Peter himself. And we just put one of Peter's songs from that album on our new list of the 10 best songs of the year so far. As we reach the halfway point of the year, if you feel like you've got some catching up to do, we got you covered at the UCR website. Here this hour, though, we're going to keep things a little bit more vintage. That's why they call it

0: 1976, Blue Oyster Cult put out their Agents of Fortune album, and the band's Eric Bloom gave me some interesting details about Don't Fear the Reaper, which he first heard courtesy of Buck Dharma.
1: He came in with a home demo of it, and it's probably 90% of what you hear. David Lucas, who was the producer, added the idea for the cowbell, and also he sings on it, which I think made a big difference. Those middle lush la-las are David Lucas, which I think it made it more commercial. If you listen to it, I mean, everybody's heard that song a million times, but if you listen very carefully, there's a la-la-la in the middle of those choruses. David Lucas has a wonderful singing voice, and he was a jingle producer, and I used to be able to pick out his voice in my car radio, singing commercials for airlines and all kinds of different things. And I used to call him up and say, David, was that you on that airline commercial? He goes, yeah, that was me, because he has a fantastic singing voice. And by the way, he lives near me, and we go out for dinner every once in a while, and he's in his mid-80s, and just a wonderful friend. And it's now 50-something years later.
0: That's Eric Bloom of Blue Oyster Cult. The more you know, as we say here, that's why they call it Ultimate Classic Rock.
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I keep hoping we're going to see some sort of 50th anniversary something from Tom Scholz in Boston. And when I spoke to the band's Gary Peel leading up to the 50th, he indicated that there was something in the works from Tom and the guys, but you know how these things go. If you're just joining us, this is our look back at 1976 and hours worth of songs that were perhaps your soundtrack back then or somewhere along the way in the 50 years that have elapsed since then, because these songs have been all over the place on the radio and in pop culture, and you still never know where you might hear some of this stuff next. That is the magic of music, isn't it? This is Ultimate Classic Rock.

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Of course, I cannot wait to peruse and listen to the contents of that special release with you all here at Ultimate Classic Rock.

0: It's hard to believe that the Hotel California album is nearly 50 years old. That is one of the really, really great songs from that record. Our 9 at 9 in this hour has been focused on a bunch of music from 1976, and we will hear one more in that category shortly on Ultimate Classic Rock.
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Kansas from Leftoverture, wrapping up our current look back at 1976. It was so cool to see Kansas play that album in full not long after they started doing shows with Ronnie Platt in the lineup. And if you have not seen this current Kansas lineup, go see these guys, because I've seen a lot of Kansas shows over the years. They do great, great justice to the music. I think you're going to have a great night out. And it's good to leave the house occasionally, says the guy who doesn't love leaving the house, but hey, that's why I'm your favorite curmudgeon, Matt Wardlaw. It is James Hetfield's birthday. We will celebrate that accordingly shortly here at Ultimate Classic Rock.

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2: Okay, this is from the album Kill 'Em All, which you all have. And if you don't, you're gonna get it. You're gonna get it right now with a song called Seek After.

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Good night.

0: Metallica loves you, New York City! Thank you very much, thank you!
1: Metallica's James Hetfield, as I mentioned. James is 63 today. We already had a tune for Papa Het slated later tonight. I was like, we should change that up. We should play some live Metallica in honor of Mr. Hetfield. So that's what we're doing. We began with a moment from a very special show that they played, quite an intimate gig at the Apollo Theater. And let's roll the clock back a bit more to the Load Tour. For this one, it is Ultimate Classic Rock.

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1: Enter Sandman, you know the Black Album turned 35 last week. James Hetfield turned 63 today. Both Metallica and James Hetfield are still playing loud rock music, as the 90s version of James might have called it. So in honor of Papa Het, we had to play some of that loud rock music. Here's to many more. 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

Here's another headline for you all. Parents spend nearly 7,000 minutes in the car during the school year. I guess that's just one more reason to look forward to back to school, isn't it? 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

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WJER.

0: Legendary Gigs Part 4 moment. Of course, there was Jimmy's incredible performance at Woodstock, which has become an iconic part of pop culture, but what was it like for Eric, who was working that day with Jimmy? Eric shares that story with us here at UCR.
1: For 2 weeks, 3 weeks, I mean, the radio was saying there's going to be this Woodstock festival, and my God, we think there's going to be 30,000 people there, and then the next day, well, I think we have 100,000 people, then the next day, 3 days later, there's 200,000 people coming, and then when we finally got there, there was 600,000 people. But getting in and out of driving up in and out was very difficult. Seeing the kids out there, hungry, starving, wet, all out of their minds on drugs, and then backstage, it was like upstairs, downstairs. There was all the barbecues were going, and then the bad weather really hit. So we were supposed to go on at midnight. And the promoter said to Mike Jeffries, the manager, let's get Jimmy on. And Mike, in his infinite wisdom, said, no, Jimmy's the headliner, and we will close the show. Well, with all the rains, we went on at 6, 7 in the morning, whatever time it was, to less than half of the audience. So it was very disappointing, and everyone was tired. Everyone had been up all night waiting to find out. I myself, probably one of the only people who said, it wasn't my favorite gig. Everyone else, you know, peace and love and all of that good stuff, it just wasn't my favorite gig because I'd been used to working for the Jimi Hendrix Experience, and here was Jimmy with several extra musicians, and it wasn't for me, but I'm allowed to have my opinion. I was there.
0: That's former Jimi Hendrix road manager Eric Barrett. You can get his book tomorrow. It's called, as I mentioned, Experienced on the Road with Jimi Hendrix. That is available wherever you get your books, including Amazon. Let's hear something from Woodstock right now. Jimi Hendrix is ultimate classic rock.

0: Friend of UCR Chuck Armstrong just saw the Black Crowes last week and posted some great video on his Instagram of Rich Robinson just ripping it up, and that was all it took for me to want to play some Black Crowes. Doesn't take much, but we will get into that next here at Ultimate Classic Rock.
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You heard a bit of my chat with legendary Lynyrd Skynyrd drummer Artemis Pyle at the beginning of the show. Don't worry, we will hear more from that conversation soon on Ultimate Classic Rock. What's your name?

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0: AC/DC's Highway to Hell, released this summer back in 1979. They are still out there rocking as we speak. Sadly, this was the final album with the late and legendary Bon Scott, but as Norman Perry recently told us, you can still have a great celebration of Bon Scott and all of the eras of AC/DC. Bon would have been 80 this year, and they are celebrating AC/DC in a big way at the Power Up pop-ups that are happening in each city before AC/DC's concerts this summer. Norman told us what he's enjoying about being out on the road with the guys.
1: Well, from a fan's point of view, I mean, seeing the band and how they bring it every night continues to be the highlight for, you know, if you're at the show.
0: Yeah.
1: But if you're at the pop-up, if you're in the parking lot before the show, if you're seeing the kids on the high street or whatever, what you're noticing more and more and more is the number of people still seeing the band for the first time, talking about people of all ages, all demographics, seeing the band for the first time. So as much as we all like to say that, you know, the Fish fans follow Fish and the Dead fans follow the Dead and, you know, the AC/DC fans follow the AC/DC, to an extent they do. And yeah, we see people that go to 6 and 8 and 12 shows, and it's remarkable. I mean, a man in Charlotte that's on his 14th show for this year. He was spent a lot of the earlier part of the year in Latin America. That's spectacular. But equally spectacular is somebody who might be 17 or 19 or 26 going with their family en masse or going with their friends. And contrary to the stereotypes, we're seeing way more women, and we're seeing a lot of people that might never have seen a show before. Because the last time that band played Charlotte, as an example, it might have been 15 years ago. A 22-year-old might not have gone to 7 unless they were going with a dad. So this might be their first opportunity, and it might also be their only opportunity, because they may not be able to get to other dates on the tour. And, you know, every tour has a beginning, a middle, and an end, and we're now coming up to the end. So it's nice to see so many people making the time to, you know, plan their summer out accordingly.
0: PowerUpTour.acdc.com. That's P-W-R-U-P tour.acdc.com. That is where you can get details on where they will be in each city. They're going to be in San Francisco starting officially tomorrow. The fan preview happened tonight at the Hard Rock Cafe. It's been a ton of fun, so get in your car, hit the highway to hell, and go rock out with AC/DC and a bunch of cool AC/DC fans. This is ultimate classic rock.

0: Talking Heads released their third album, Fear of Music, today in 1979. I got a copy on vinyl a few years back, a reissue with a cool embossed cover. I think it was green vinyl, too. Talking Heads, for my money, always had some pretty great album artwork as it is. Even the cover of that double CD compilation, Sand and the Vaseline, that came out in the 90s, was a lot of fun for me to look at as I was starting to go way, way down the Talking Heads rabbit hole. And I've never really stopped, and the same might be true for you. It's ultimate classic rock.
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Now, allegedly, we've been hearing this, there's going to be a Head Games reissue this fall. Jeff Pilson told us a bit about that here on the show. He's been talking about it more recently. As you might recall, he told us that similar to the 4 box set, they have found some previously unreleased songs from the Head Games era that they are finishing off with Lou Gramm. I thought they did a really excellent job with the 4 box set, so I'm looking forward to hearing what we might get for Head Games. It's Ultimate Classic Rock.

Sebastian Bach will join us tomorrow night on the show. We will talk about a bunch of things, including his new song that he recently did for the Transformers. Sebastian Bach, More Than Meets the Eye, that feels appropriate. Here's requested Stones on Ultimate Classic Rock.

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1: AP News, I'm Mike Kempin. A wildfire in Washington state has destroyed hundreds of structures and forced Spokane area residents to evacuate.
2: Light winds and lower temperatures are forecast to help firefighters with wildfires in eastern Washington state that forced 60,000 people in the Spokane area to evacuate and destroyed at least 600 homes, businesses, and other structures.
3: This is a tragedy no one ever wants to have to wake up to, and we understand people want to get back to their homes.
2: Benjamin Kossel, spokesperson for the management team fighting the three major blazes in the area, says they've burned more than 12.5 square miles.
3: But because this is the number one fire in the nation, we have an incredible amount of resources here at our availability.
2: He says weather was an issue Sunday.
3: This has been a wind-driven fire. This has been a, you know, the...

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1: AP News, I'm Mike Kempin. A wildfire in Washington state has destroyed hundreds of structures and forced Spokane area residents to evacuate.
2: Light winds and lower temperatures are forecast to help firefighters with wildfires in eastern Washington state that forced 60,000 people in the Spokane area to evacuate and destroyed at least 600 homes, businesses, and other structures.
3: This is a tragedy no one ever wants to have to wake up to, and we understand people want to get back to their homes.
2: Benjamin Castle, spokesperson for the management team fighting the three major blazes in the area, says they've burned more than 12.5 square miles.
3: But because this is the number one fire in the nation, we have an incredible amount of resources here at our availability.
2: He says weather was an issue Sunday.
3: This has been a wind-driven fire. This has been a, you know, the...

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1: AP News, I'm Mike Kempin. A wildfire in Washington state has destroyed hundreds of structures and forced Spokane area residents to evacuate.
2: Light winds and lower temperatures are forecast to help firefighters with wildfires in eastern Washington state that forced 60,000 people in the Spokane area to evacuate and destroyed at least 600 homes, businesses, and other structures.
3: This is a tragedy no one ever wants to have to wake up to, and we understand people want to get back to their homes.
2: Benjamin Castle, spokesperson for the management team fighting the three major blazes in the area, says they've burned more than 12.5 square miles.
3: But because this is the number one fire in the nation, we have an incredible amount of resources here at our availability.
2: He says weather was an issue Sunday.
3: This has been a wind-driven fire. This has been
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1: It's a big week at UCR. Def Leppard's Hysteria was released this week nearly 40 years ago, so we will revisit that record on Friday as our UCR Album of the Week, and we'll welcome Def Leppard guitarist Phil Collin as our special guest on that evening as well. Tonight, though, it is always the right time for a conversation with the crazy and entertaining Sebastian Bach, so we'll have Baz with us. That means we're going to play some great old-school music, too, and of course, we've got hours and hours of the best songs and stories waiting for your ears. It's Matt Wardlaw. 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
1: AP News, I'm Mike Kempton. A wildfire in Washington State has destroyed hundreds of structures and forced Spokane area residents to evacuate.
2: Light winds and lower temperatures are forecast to help firefighters with wildfires in eastern Washington State that forced 60,000 people in the Spokane area to evacuate and destroyed at least 600 homes, businesses, and other structures.
3: This is a tragedy no one ever wants to have to wake up to, and we understand people want to get back to their homes.
2: Benjamin Castle, spokesperson for the management team fighting the three major blazes in the area, says they've burned more than 12.5 square miles.
3: But because this is the number one fire in the nation, we have an incredible amount of resources here at our availability.
2: He says weather was an issue Sunday.
3: This has been a wind-driven fire. This has been
4: Hometown news, hometown people. We are WJER. 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
1: AP News, I'm Mike Hempen. A wildfire in Washington state has destroyed hundreds of structures and forced Spokane area residents to evacuate.
2: Light winds and lower temperatures are forecast to help firefighters with wildfires in eastern Washington state that forced 60,000 people in the Spokane area to evacuate and destroyed at least 600 homes, businesses, and other structures.
3: This is a tragedy no one ever wants to have to wake up to, and we understand people want to get back to their homes.
2: Benjamin Castle, spokesperson for the management team fighting the three major blazes in the area, says they've burned more than 12.5 square miles.
3: But because this is the number one fire in the nation, we have an incredible amount of resources here at our availability.
2: He says weather was an issue Sunday.
3: This has been a wind-driven fire. This has been
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1: It's a big week at UCR. Def Leppard's Hysteria was released this week nearly 40 years ago, so we will revisit that record on Friday as our UCR Album of the Week, and we'll welcome Def Leppard guitarist Phil Collin as our special guest on that evening as well. 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
1: AP News, I'm Mike Kempin. A wildfire in Washington state has destroyed hundreds of structures and forced Spokane area residents to evacuate.
2: Light winds and lower temperatures are forecast to help firefighters with wildfires in eastern Washington state that forced 60,000 people in the Spokane area to evacuate and destroyed at least 600 homes, businesses, and other structures.
3: This is a tragedy no one ever wants to have to wake up to, and we understand people want to get back to their homes.
2: Benjamin Castle, spokesperson for the management team fighting the three major blazes in the area, says they've burned more than 12.5 square miles.
3: But because this is the number one fire in the nation, we have an incredible amount of resources here at our availability.
2: He says weather was an issue Sunday.
3: This has been a wind-driven fire. This has been a, you know, the...

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1: Good morning. I'm Pastor Bonnie Grimaldi from Grace Lutheran Church in Dover, bringing you morning devotions on WJER. I'll begin with Psalm 34:8. Oh, taste and see that the Lord is good. How blessed is the man who takes refuge in Him. Let's be honest. There are a few things better than a delicious breakfast. Close your eyes and picture your favorite morning foods all laid out on a table before you. What dishes do you see? Blueberry pancakes, bagels with cream cheese, cinnamon French toast, a spinach and cheese omelet. Whatever your dishes may be, they're nothing compared to the feast of love that is found in a relationship with God. It tastes better than anything you've ever known. The best part about this feast is that you can indulge in it whenever you want, any time, day or night. It's calorie free, and it's good for you. So go ahead, taste and see that the Lord is good. He's the best, and He wants to share all that He has with you. Let us pray. God, we want to taste all that You desire for us. Let us share in Your feast of heavenly goodness. Let us desire You above all else and take refuge in Your love. Thank You for Your blessings, both small and large, including our breakfast this morning. Amen. Thank you so much and have a great day.
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2: AP News, I'm Marcela Sanchez. Meanwhile, President Trump says the U.S. and Iran are resuming talks about winding down the war. Iran says it's only talking to the country of Oman and only about reopening the Strait of Hormuz. Meanwhile, British maritime officials say a cargo ship reported that a projectile hit it in the strait. An ethics panel has recommended censure for a member of the House of Representatives. AP correspondent Mike Hempen has the latest.
3: The House Ethics Committee has recommended a censure for Republican Representative Chuck Edwards. It found that Edwards engaged in unprofessional and inappropriate conduct toward two young female aides. A censure registers the House's deep disapproval of a lawmaker's conduct, but it does not meet the threshold for expulsion. Edwards has denied any of his conduct was intended as a sexual or romantic advance. The committee highlighted numerous examples of actions it considers inappropriate. They include Edwards providing the young women with lavish gifts, making comments regarding their appearance, and sending notes regarding his affection. Mike Hempen, Washington.
2: A 37-year-old man is accused of intentionally starting one of the massive wildfires around Spokane, Washington. Authorities say the man was arrested yesterday. Three fires have destroyed at least 700 structures and forced more than 60,000 people to evacuate. Michigan is reporting the first two U.S. deaths related to the diarrhea-causing parasite Cyclospora. State officials say both people had underlying health conditions. Investors will get to question Elon Musk today in the first SpaceX quarterly earnings call since it went public. Stock in SpaceX is down by half since its peak in June. Global shares were mostly higher following a rally on Wall Street that was helped by easing oil prices. More stories at apnews.com. This is AP News. Testimony featured entries from Lindsay Clancy's diary at the trial of a Massachusetts mother who killed her three children. The AP's Jennifer King has more.
4: In Massachusetts, the trial resumed for Lindsay Clancy. Testimony focused on her journals and the mental state of the mother of three when she killed her three children in 2023. Both Plymouth County Assistant DA Shannon Buckingham and defense attorney Kevin Reddington read Clancy's journal aloud as they questioned a state police investigator.
5: November 18th, that page reads, "It's like I'm so desperate to get a mental break from taking care of everyone that my mind is trying to make something physically wrong with me.
6: I now have horrible insomnia and anxiety, which is causing depression. I have no appetite. I don't know what's wrong with me. I want help."
4: Clancy's defense argues she was suffering from over-medication and postpartum psychosis. Prosecutors say she acted intentionally. I'm Jennifer King.
2: More stories at apnews.com. I'm Marcela Sanchez, AP News.
7: 6:03 on a Tuesday morning. Good morning, everybody. It's the WJER Morning Show. Tom Reed here, my partner Michelle Spring this morning. Good morning, Michelle.
8: Good morning.
7: And news director Jamie Hambaugh joining us. Good morning, Jamie.
9: Hey, Tom. Thank you. Good morning. Yeah, so on the way, more about the Tusk Cross County Community Foundation. Setting a new record by awarding more than $1.4 million in grants. We'll hear about those, who that'll benefit. And also on the way here, Yorksville

0: Council. City officials there approve a lease agreement for a new city service garage, as that's been in the news some recently. So we'll get to the latest with that. We have those stories and others. And Tom, over to you. And what about the forecast?
1: Well, Jamie, another nice summer day in store for us. Sunny and high in the mid-80s today, but we have some changes coming. I'll tell you about that, and then we'll preview the Guardians coming up.
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0: WJER News Time is 6:04. We have 55 degrees right now. And the Tuscarawas County Community Foundation has set a new record by awarding more than $1.4 million in grants this year. Director Scott Robinson says more than 50 organizations will benefit from the foundation's generosity in 2026.
4: It's just outstanding philanthropic generosity from a lot of different people, and a foresight of a number of our community leaders nearly 25 years ago that really has allowed us to build to the point now where we can make a significant number of grants.
0: The foundation grants range from $68,000 for the Kent State Tuscarawas Performing Arts Center toward a new sound system to $1,000 for Leadership Tuscarawas. In between, foundation grants will help buy AED machines, renovate schools and museums, and provide food and health services for children in need. Grants also include more than two dozen generous gifts from other accounts, including $245,000 from the Max T. and Irma Miller Donor Advised Fund, and $822,000 from the Dr. Leslie S. Harold Community Fund. Yorksville Council has approved a lease agreement for a new city service garage location. Now, the city is selling its current garage at North Main and East 2nd Streets. Now, that left officials looking for a place to store 14 pieces of equipment, and at a special meeting, Council accepted a lease for 121 and 125 South Romick Street at $1,000 a month, contingent on the sale of the current garage. Now, Street Supervisor Steve Patterson says the move has been a long time coming.
5: I'm really excited about making the move. And, you know, I've got multiple plans on how we're going to do everything. Our biggest thing is this hurdle here. You know, you got to get over it so that you can get started.
0: Now, the owner of the Romick Street property wants the city to cover property taxes while it occupies the site. The service director says that the city will apply for a tax exemption. In some state news, in southwest Ohio, four tornadoes touched down in the greater Cincinnati area during this past weekend's storms. ONN's Jared Allen has that.
6: Four tornadoes have been confirmed by the National Weather Service Wilmington office, but one was out of state. Among the three in Ohio, one was west of Dayton in Montgomery County, another near Franklin in Warren County, and another near Eaton in Preble County. The tornado west of Dayton peaked at 75 miles per hour and swirled for 3 miles. The Cincinnati Inquirer reports the two other tornadoes in Ohio are still being analyzed.
0: New Philadelphia Health Department officials are continuing the fight against mosquitoes this week. Health Commissioner Nicole Beach says the city uses its mosquito trap surveillance program to determine where spraying is needed. In addition to that, monitoring crews have also responded to several recent complaints from residents.
7: I believe it's just because it's been a wet season that's going to contribute to more mosquito breeding. But then it also hinders spraying because we can't spray whenever temperatures drop below 60 degrees, I believe, and we can't spray whenever it's raining.
0: Now, the health department plans to spray this evening in two areas of the city. One includes the west side near West Elementary between Tuscarawas Avenue and 12th Street from West High Avenue to College Avenue. The second covers the south side from Commercial Avenue Southwest and Southeast to at the Southside Community Park. Yeah, that's a look at news for this hour. Coming up, sports and the weather. For WJER News, I'm Jamie Hambaugh.
1: Thank you so much, Jamie. It's time for our weather forecast at 8 minutes after 6 o'clock. 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
1: Well, you might see some patchy fog around this morning. It's going to be a sunny day with a high of 85. Mostly clear overnight, a low of 65 degrees. On Wednesday, patchy morning fog, some partly sunny skies, but some afternoon showers coming in tomorrow, 87 for our high. And on Thursday, partly sunny, more afternoon showers and thunderstorms with a high of 85 degrees. Clear skies right now, but chilly in the valley and 55 degrees. 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Well, the Guardians were off last night, but they are starting a 3-game series with the New York Mets at home tonight. We'll have that game right here on WJER. 6:05 is that warm-up show and a 6:40 first pitch here on the Sports Voice of the Valley. Well, happy Tuesday, everybody. It's August the 4th. This is the WJER Morning Show. Michelle and Tom here with you. Good morning to you, Michelle.
9: Good morning.
1: How was your evening?
9: Good. And yourself?
1: I'm going to say good. Yeah, productive. Good. So nothing extremely exciting, but, you know, it was nice to be off last night. So
9: good.
1: That's always exciting for me.
9: Sure.
1: We're not off now. We're on the air, and we have some guests coming in.
9: We do. We have Jim Gill coming in today. From the Dover Public Library.
1: We'll always look forward to talking to Jim. And then David Mitchell will be calling in. He has a new announcement for another show coming up here in the fall season at the PAC. So all that and more coming up on this Tuesday edition of The Morning Show. Hope you're having a great morning, everybody.
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0: 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Happy Tuesday, everybody. 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
1: Hey, yesterday, Rosie O'Donnell confirmed season 30 return to The View.
0: Really?
1: Yes.
0: Wow.
1: Now, she will not be a permanent panelist. However, she will be taking part in the show's 30th anniversary special. So that'll be very exciting.
0: Good for Rosie.
1: Yeah, she's been in the news a lot lately. Have you been following along with her, I don't want to say comeback, but she is now back in America?
0: A little bit, yeah. I've always liked her.
1: Did you see her new facelift?
0: Her facelift?
1: So you're not following along.
0: I did not. No, I know. I saw a recent video, but I guess I just didn't notice.
1: She got a facelift.
0: Oh, good, well, good for her.
1: Yes.
0: Yeah.
1: You go, girl. She looks great.
0: Yeah.
1: She is supposedly taking over Jimmy Kimmel's show for a while when he goes on vacation. So that'll be really fun for her.
0: Good.
1: Yes. But yeah, she mentioned yesterday on a podcast that she will be taking part in the show's 30th anniversary special. She says she thinks that they're bringing back all of the hosts. So that'll be kind of fun.
0: Interesting.
1: See everybody. You don't like that idea?
0: No, oh, no. Okay. I think it's interesting.
1: Yeah, it would be cool to see all of them come back.
0: Are they all going to get along?
1: Well, the only ones that don't get along, really, are Elizabeth Hasselbeck and Rosie.
0: Well, yeah.
1: And I think Meghan McCain has beef with Joy? I'm not sure.
0: They all have some kind of beef.
1: Something. I'm not sure.
0: Bless their little hearts.
1: If you remember that infamous Elizabeth Hasselbeck thing.
0: Mm-hmm.
1: Do you remember the...
0: Yeah.
1: The what they did, the double screen or the double boxes, and they were just going at each other, and it was not pretty.
0: No.
1: Anyways, so yeah, that'll be really fun for Rosie to come back. I hope that, I hope it's not awkward. I hope everyone's doing great.
0: I think they'll be fine.
1: Fingers crossed. I'm sure that they'll do something special for Barbara Walters, since Barbara Walters is no longer alive.
0: Of course.
1: So, yeah, I used to love that show. I don't have time to watch it anymore. I'm not really ever home whenever it's on, but I used to love The View. Ooh, I know that's controversial.
0: I like when they argue.
1: Oh, I don't really care about the arguing. I like when they all get along. It's more fun to watch, don't you think?
0: Yeah, no? I mean, I'm not a regular viewer of The View since I'm working at that time. But
1: do you have a favorite host from, like, times past or current?
0: Joy Behar, I think she's good.
1: Yeah. I like Joy. I always loved Sherry Shepherd.
0: Yeah.
1: Sherry Shepherd was one of my faves. She always made me giggle. And I always found it interesting that her and Elizabeth Hasselbeck were friends, because they just seem so opposite.
0: Mm-hmm.
1: And they have very opposite views, but hey.
0: Well, that's why they call it The View.
1: That is yin and yang, and that sometimes opposites attract.
0: Sometimes that works on camera. Yeah.
1: All right. Zach Brown Band is making headlines this morning after giving away a free cruise ship to more than 37,000 fans.
0: Wow. Good for the Zach Brown Band.
1: They say it's the biggest giveaway in history. He did this at Fenway Park. And that's worth a whopping $40 million.
0: Yeah.
1: Yikes.
0: Wow.
1: He said, I'm buying every single person here a cruise for two people on a boat.
0: Look at them.
1: Fenway Park. He's like, this is the biggest giveaway in history, ladies and gentlemen.
0: What kind of boat?
1: Right here at Fenway Park. Concert goers were told to text Same Boat Boston to this number before midnight in order to claim their free cruise. And,
0: it's Margaritaville at Sea.
1: Yeah.
0: Which is, that's a fun party cruise. Yeah, for sure.
1: His band teamed up with Margarita at Sea, which is the lead sponsor of his Love and Fear tour. They were honored to work alongside Zach Brown and his band and to help bring this incredible surprise to his fans.
0: Wow. How fun is that?
1: Everyone was just I can't imagine if you were, what if you were paying attention and you forgot to text?
0: Then your loss, I guess.
1: I hope they made it like a big deal.
0: Oh, I'm sure.
1: Okay.
0: They have one of those big jumbotrons there at Fenway.
1: Ay, ay, ay.
0: Text now.
1: Hurry up.
0: Well, yeah, what if you're getting nachos or you're in the bathroom?
1: That's what I'm saying. Yeah. There's so many opportunities to miss that announcement. I hope they've said it multiple times.
0: Oh, I'm sure
1: so
0: they
1: everyone
0: did.
1: Was on the same page. So
0: now, if you were there, would you text? I know how are about the cruising.
1: Nope.
0: Yes.
1: I'm good. But thank you. The Margaritaville at Sea Beach Bomber Liner, which will take them to sea in January of 2027. Features live music. It is inspired by Zach's life on the road and passion for the sea. This artist-designed space blends Southern soul and a signature island state of mind. So every detail from the stage, the artwork, everything, the menu was shaped by Zach Brown Band's signature style.
0: Oh, so very good.
1: It's very cool.
0: Love that.
1: Now, he will be in Pittsburgh this weekend, and then he'll be in Columbus next weekend. It's kind of unfortunate. I don't know if he's going to do... Why'd he choose Boston and not, like, Columbus? Ouch.
0: I don't know.
1: I'm sad for everyone else after that. You know what I mean? They're like, what are we going to get?
0: Well, you'll get a thank you from Zach for coming to his show.
1: So funny.
0: Yeah.
1: Like, oh no. That's kind of like when we went to Beyonce and the next night she brought out Destiny's Child.
0: Yeah.
1: I'm like, oh my gosh, really? It's so rude.
0: It's just random. Luck of the draw.
1: So funny. Hey, Christina Applegate has been discharged from the hospital after a nearly 4-month hospital stay.
0: Wow. Good for her.
1: She was admitted in late March. She has been battling MS since 2021. She's back home and doing well. She's only 54 years old.
0: I know.
1: And it remains unclear if she was hospitalized due to her autoimmune condition. She hasn't said really. At the time, her representative refused to confirm her medical treatments. She's had a long history of complicated medical conditions, and she's pretty open about them on her podcast. She did address the health scare on Instagram and thanked everyone for their thoughts and prayers and all of that. But she has had just a back and forth with her health issues.
0: And yeah.
1: It just makes me so sad.
0: I remember when she got her star on the Hollywood Walk of Fame, and she did a whole, her honor speech was dedicated to that and her condition. And just hope she's doing well.
1: My gosh.
0: Or better, anyway.
1: Yeah. She does keep her sense of humor. If you've ever listened to her podcast, Messy, it does have very serious and sad and, you know, heartbreaking moments, but she also is very feisty. She's very funny. She hasn't lost that yet. But there are also moments in the podcast where, you know, she'll just start crying if they're talking about something that is really relatable to her disease. Her podcast she does with Jamie Lynn Sigler, who is also battling MS, so that they talk about that a lot. It's at the top of their conversations most of the time. So I'm glad that she's out of the hospital. 4 months. My goodness.
0: That's a long time.
1: Yes. Very much
0: so. To deal with that. Mm. Wishing Christina the best.
1: Did you ever watch Married with Children?
0: Loved it.
1: I was not a Married with Children.
0: No, I watched it. It was on Sunday nights. I watched it every week.
1: No.
0: It just made me laugh.
1: I'm sure it was funny.
0: It was so absurd, but it, it made me laugh. Ed O'Neill was so funny.
1: Well, he is a gem, isn't he?
0: Mm-hmm.
1: Hims is the funniest.
0: Yeah.
1: No, I did not watch that, but I did watch Modern Family with him, so does that count? Does that count?
0: Well, if you want it to count, it can count. Katie Sagal was brilliant, too.
1: Have you ever seen Modern Family?
0: Yeah.
1: Oh, okay.
0: Yeah.
1: It's really funny.
0: It is. Yeah, it's good.
1: Yeah.
0: It's a little different than Married with Children.
1: Much different.
0: Yeah.
1: Yes. Yes.
0: But still good.
1: She was in, talking about Katie, she was in a show or a movie called Smart House. Did you ever see that?
0: I remember the... I never saw it, but I remember the
1: title. It was a
0: Disney
1: Channel movie?
0: Yeah, yeah.
1: And she was, like, kind of scary in that show.
0: Kind of frightening?
1: A little bit.
0: In a Disney Channel movie?
1: Yeah. She was... I found her to be scary.
0: Yeah.
1: But I was also a kid, so what do I know?
0: She's scared. She scarred you for life.
1: Mm-hmm.
0: Oh, boy. Still a fine actress. Nice lady. 6:30 right now, time for news headlines. Jamie's here with us. Good morning to you, Jamie.
2: Hey, Tom. Thanks. Good morning. Yeah, so the Tuscarawas County Community Foundation has set a new record by awarding more than $1.4 million in grants this year. Director Scott Robinson says more than 50 organizations will benefit from the foundation's generosity in 2026. Now, foundation grants range from $68,000 for the Kent State Tuscarawas Performing Arts Center for a new sound system to $1,000 for Leadership Tuscarawas. In between, foundation grants will help buy AED machines, renovate schools and museums, and provide food and health services for children in need. Yorksville Council has approved a lease agreement for a new city service garage location. The city is selling its current garage at North Main and East 2nd Streets, and that left officials looking for a place to store 14 pieces of equipment. And at a special meeting last week, council accepted a lease for 121 and 125 South Romick Street at $1,000 a month, contingent on the sale of the current garage. Now, street supervisor Steve Patterson says the move has been a long time coming. And in news elsewhere, a cargo ship reports that it's been hit by a projectile off the coast of Oman in the Strait of Hormuz. And the United Kingdom Maritime Trade Operations Center says the report came overnight. The United States and Iran are making opposing claims about whether they're holding talks. U.S. President Donald Trump said Monday that the two sides are resuming talks to wind down the war. But Iran insisted that it was talking only with Oman, and it's focused on the Strait of Hormuz. Gaza residents are expected to hold a mass funeral, meanwhile, today for 112 Palestinians whose bodies were recovered after nearly 3 years under rubble in Gaza City. They were among the more than 300 people killed in a November of 2023 Israeli airstrike. All right, we have the forecast coming up for WJER News. I'm Jamie Hambaugh.
0: Thank you, Jamie. Might see some patchy fog around on our Tuesday morning. Going to be a nice sunny day with a high of 85. Mostly clear overnight, 65 for our low. Partly sunny tomorrow, maybe starting the day with a little fog. We have some scattered afternoon showers in the forecast. Tomorrow's high of 87. And then partly sunny on Thursday, a chance of some showers and thunderstorms. Thursday's high of 85. Right now in the valley, we have clear skies. And it's chilly. It's 55 degrees.
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0: Somber on the WJER Morning Show. Back here with Michelle and Tom on a Tuesday morning. It is the 4th day of August. Going to have another nice day here in the valley. Sunny skies, a high of 85 degrees. Get out and enjoy it today.
1: Very good. Almost school time.
0: School is, so when does school start? Is it next week or the week after?
1: I believe there is a school district that does start next week.
0: Oh, wow.
1: Yes. I want to say Indian Valley, but I could be wrong. So I don't know. I know New Philly and Dover don't start until the following week. So
0: it's still too soon.
1: It is here, whether we like it or not.
0: That's right.
1: Unfortunately. Boo-hoo.
0: That's right.
1: Summer is just not long enough.
0: It never is.
1: Nope. Hey, the Cosby Show star, Malcolm Jamal Warner, he passed away earlier this year.
0: Yes.
1: His widow is suing the actor's mom for $1.2 million in prenup promises. Now, this is ugly. I don't know if I like
0: a prenup promise.
1: Yes. So there was a prenuptial agreement dispute happening. The widow filed the lawsuit against his mother, Pamela Warner. For the past year, I have attempted to privately settle my beloved husband's complicated estate and honor his last wishes. Malcolm had every intention to provide for our 9-year-old daughter and me. This is what she said in a statement, and that Malcolm was close to finalizing a new estate plan to replace the one that he created back in 1996 when he was 26 years old, 20 years before they met and well before they gave birth to their daughter. She says, sadly, he was unable to do that before we lost him. I have been struggling to care for our daughter as a single mom and now her sole provider. Legally, I have no choice but to take action to protect our rights before any potential statute of limitations expired. Ooh, this makes me sad.
0: So I assume that his first estate gave his money to his mother.
1: I am assuming.
0: Yeah.
1: So the she claims in the suit, which was filed on July 20th, a year to the date of his drowning, that her husband left behind $1.2 million. And she claims in the documents that under a prenuptial agreement signed in 2022, he agreed to provide for her with several financial benefits, including this will and testament, but I don't know, man.
0: Why do people have to be like that after someone passes away? You know, all the fighting.
1: Mean?
0: Well, just, you know, I'm going to sue you and, you know, the whole money dispute.
1: To be fair, the mother should just be like, okay, yeah, like you should be taking care of me.
0: Were they married though? Were they legally married? I mean, if they were legally married, then, you know, she should be entitled to,
1: they were married.
0: Yeah. Hmm.
1: I don't know.
0: I don't know. Wow. I hope they can work it out.
1: Oh, no.
0: Yikes.
1: Yeah.
0: What is Mama saying? Does it say?
1: Mom is...
0: not happy.
1: She is the trustee of the Warner Family Trust.
0: Yeah.
1: So, I don't know. She has not provided a comment.
0: We all know what she's saying privately.
1: Well, I imagine she wants to have her granddaughter taken care
0: of. Oh, I'm sure you would think so.
1: Yeah. Oof. Oof, oof, oof.
0: Yeah.
1: Anyways, so we will see. It just makes me sad. I don't like legal stuff after somebody dies.
0: No, I mean, it kind of besmirches their memory.
1: I know. I don't like it.
0: Yeah.
1: Ben Affleck, he won $1 million prize on Who Wants to Be a Millionaire.
0: I saw this.
1: 1 year after Matt Damon did the exact same thing, which is so cool. So he conquered the $1 million question almost exactly 1 year from his best bud, Matt Damon. The money from the winnings will go towards the Afflix Eastern Congo Initiative. It's the first U.S.-based advocacy and grant-making organization dedicated to supporting the people living in the African region. Okay, the final question. He had to guess which turkeys were not pardoned by a U.S. president. Which turkeys? Right. A, peanut butter and jelly. B, tater and tot. C, mac and cheese. Or D, spaghetti and meatball. Not knowing the answer, the contestants used their lifeline to ask Jimmy Kimmel. Mm-hmm. While Kimmel said he was not sure, he guessed the answer, spaghetti and meatball. And then Ben used another lifeline in which he phoned a friend, which was his longtime trivia partner, Stephen Morrison. He also did not know the answer and declined to guess, which led him to suggest that he should just go with Jimmy Kimmel's guess. And he did. And he won.
0: And they won.
1: Spaghetti and meatball was correct. That is so funny.
0: I'm glad it's right. Glad that, you know, the charity benefited from this. Yeah.
1: Very, very cool.
0: You go, Jimmy Kimmel.
1: Well, Ben Affleck was the one that did it. I mean, yes, he.
0: I know.
1: Yeah, good job, Ben. Good for you. You need all the good PR that you can get.
0: Yes, he does. Or Ben.
1: All right, let's get into a senior center update now. It is Tuesday, which means they're going to have boneless chicken breast, gravy, mashed potatoes, a vegetable, or that salad bar will be available today. And then tomorrow they're going to have steakhouse burgers, caramelized onions, mushrooms, cheese, crispy french fries, and a vegetable. 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If you want that for your lunch tomorrow, give them a call today to reserve that meal, 330-364-6611.
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7: 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Def Leppard's Hysteria was released this week nearly 40 years ago, so we will revisit that record on Friday as our UCR Album of the Week, and we'll welcome Def Leppard guitarist Phil Collin as our special guest on that evening as well. 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

Classic B-52s here on the WJER Morning Show. It's a Tuesday morning, 55 degrees as the sun comes up here in the valley. It's 5 minutes before 7 o'clock and time for our salute to America. 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
1: AP News, I'm Marcela Sanchez. A cargo ship has reported being struck in the Strait of Hormuz. The AP's Charles de Ledesma reports. This comes as U.S. and Iran claims about talks diverge.
2: The unidentified cargo ship reported being hit by an unknown projectile at 2 a.m. local time while it was 23 miles northeast of Al-Kasab in Oman. The United Kingdom Maritime Trade Operations Center says the group has not provided further information on the ship, including what flag the vessel was sailing under or whether it was carrying any specific cargo. The town of Al-Kasab sits on the top of the Arabian Peninsula that juts into the Strait of Hormuz, the crucial waterway at the mouth of the Persian Gulf. Meanwhile, President Donald Trump on Monday said the two sides are resuming talks to wind down the war, but Iran insists it's just talking with Oman, with the discussion focusing on the Strait of Hormuz. I'm Charles de Ledesma.
1: 25 states are suing the Trump administration over its latest tariffs, calling them a pretext for replacing import taxes the Supreme Court struck down in February. Voters in five states are heading to the polls for primary elections today. The states include Michigan, Kansas, Missouri, Virginia, and Washington State. A 37-year-old man is accused of intentionally starting one of the massive wildfires around Spokane, Washington. Authorities say Aaron Farinacci was arrested yesterday. Three fires have destroyed at least 700 structures and forced more than 60,000 people to evacuate. Investors will get to question Elon Musk today in the first SpaceX quarterly earnings call since it went public. Stock in SpaceX is down by half since its peak in June. Global shares were mostly higher today following a rally on Wall Street that was helped by easing oil prices. More stories at apnews.com. This is AP News. Some Cubans are sleeping along Havana's famous Seaside Boulevard in the face of crippling blackouts during suffocating summer heat. The AP's Ed Donahue has more.
3: The Trump administration effectively cut Cuba off from oil in January. The collapse of the energy grid has much of the island with no electricity on a regular basis. Elaine Delis is sleeping on the seawall, the Malecon. She says, when we start to hope that the system will hold, then it goes down again. I don't know. There is no solution. During this latest blackout, the temperature hit 93 Fahrenheit in Havana, but it feels like 106. Alexi Rios says everything is going backwards. Tomorrow it is going to happen again, and they will say that again the system is down. So, to sleep at the Malecon. Rolling blackouts in Cuba now last more than 20 hours a day. I'm Ed Donahue.
1: And I'm Marcela Sanchez, AP News.
4: Thank you, Marcela. It is 3 minutes past 7 o'clock. It is 55 chilly degrees here on this Tuesday morning as the sun comes up. Good morning, everybody. The WJER Morning Show is on the air. Michelle Spring, Tom Reed here with you. Good morning, Michelle.
5: Good morning.
4: With our news this morning, news director Jamie Hambaugh. Good morning, Jamie.
6: Hey, Tom. Thank you, and good morning. So, on the way here in the news, the Dover Police Department has a couple of vacancies to fill. Now, we'll get to the updates and what was announced at last night's city council meeting with that situation. Plus, in Yorksville, city officials approve a lease agreement for a new service garage, so the latest developments there. We have those stories and others. Tom, back to you then. And what about that forecast?
4: Well, Jamie, kind of a chilly start to our day. We're going to have highs, though, in the mid-80s today. Going to be a beautiful

0: today under sunny skies. Some changes coming tomorrow with some showers. I'll tell you what's happening in the forecast. And then we have a look at what's happening with the Guardians. We'll give you a Guardians update here coming up.
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2: WJER News Time is 7:05. It's 55 degrees right now. Well, a Dover police captain is leaving to head up security at Buckeye Career Center. Josh Roach, who was the Dover Police Department's first school resource officer from 2022 to 2025 before becoming a police captain, is now the director of safety and security for the Technical and Vocational School in New Philadelphia. The Buckeye Board of Education hired Roach on July 21st. And Dover Safety Director Bob Everett on Monday announced the city's police department is now short two officers.
3: We'll keep you apprised. We're down a couple now, and we're going to work as diligent as possible to try to get these vacancies filled. It's very tough nowadays. We're not alone. That's the only good news. It's all over the country.
2: Now, a second Dover officer also resigned so he could go to college. At Buckeye, Roach replaces Everett, who is both the Dover Safety Director and Buckeye Security Director, before resigning from the latter position earlier this year. Now, Yorksville City Council has approved a lease agreement for a new service garage. Council met in special session last week to discuss the property at Romig Street and Trenton Avenue, which is being eyed as the new home for the city's service department garage. Service Director Cade Watkins says the owner wanted the city to cover property taxes while it occupies the site. But Watkins says the city will seek a tax exemption because the building would be used for municipal purposes. Now, Street Supervisor Steve Patterson says the new location has enough room for the equipment now stored at the current garage.
4: I have 14 pieces of equipment that needs to be put inside. And with that being said, I have plenty of room in that building. But this is, like I say, it's just a transition. It's a place for us to go. It's going to save us money.
2: Now, the city's salt bin will not move there. Officials say that it'll be placed on a different city-owned property. Council voted unanimously to approve the lease for 121 and 125 South Romig Street at $1,000 a month. Now, the agreement depends on the sale of the city's current garage at North Main and East 2nd Streets. It is the seventh day of the Ohio State Fair. ONN's Jeff Hogan shares some highlights.
5: 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They are Nashville, Tennessee's premier tribute band, honoring the masterful melodies of iconic rock legends Journey and Heart. Also, tonight at 7:30, rapper Nelly will be the headliner on the Celeste Center stage.
2: And more than 50 local causes will receive over $1.4 million in support thanks to the Tuscarawas County Community Foundation. Now, Director Scott Robinson says that this is a record-setting year for the 25-year-old charitable organization.
6: Over the past year, we were very fortunate that we had one donor that made a significant gift that allowed us to distribute quite a bit more than we normally have in the past, to the point of we've distributed more than $1.4 million in 2026.
2: Now, Robinson singled out the donation from the estate of Joanne Sully, a longtime nurse and a St. Joseph Catholic Church member who passed away last year. Now, the beneficiaries include schools, museums, charities, churches, and community pillars like Kent State Tuscarawas Performing Arts Center. Now, the foundation awarded the PAC $68,000 for sound equipment. Yeah, that's a look at news for this hour. On the way, sports And the weather for WJER News. I'm Jamie Hambaugh.
0: Thank you so much, Jamie. It's 7:09 and time for a look at our weather forecast brought to you this morning by Carpenter Heating and Cooling. 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
0: A nice sunny day in store for us with a high in the mid-80s, mostly clear overnight, a low dropping to 65. Some patchy fog to start our Wednesday, partly sunny skies, some afternoon showers and thunderstorms tomorrow, 87 for our high. And then on Thursday, partly sunny skies, chance of showers and thunderstorms again, and a high of 85 degrees. In the valley right now, it's nice and sunny, but a little chilly, 55 degrees. 7-11 right now, and coming up tonight here on WJER, the Guardians are back on the air, the first of a three-game series against the New York Mets at home tonight. 6:05 is the start of that game, a 6:40 first pitch. We'll repeat that tomorrow night, same times, and then a matinee game on Thursday, 12:35 is the warm-up show, and a 1:10 first pitch here on the Sports Voice of the Valley. High school football coming up here on August 21st. Hard to believe it's here already. We're going to have Philly and Dover, of course, both here on WJER again this year as part of the Big Z Sports Radio Network.
9: So excited that football's on the way. That makes me excited and happy.
0: Always everyone's favorite time of year. Can't beat those Friday night lights.
9: So fun.
0: Yeah. Yeah, of course. School is starting, and I know you don't like when school starts.
9: I don't. I just want to keep my girl at home.
0: You were a little sad last year, as I recall. So
9: I'm sad every year.
0: Yeah, yeah. Well, you know, you get used to having her at home, and you know, it just happens so suddenly. It goes from we're having fun in this, just like summer. We go from having fun, and then you know, it's back to life,
9: back to busy,
0: back to reality.
9: Yes.
0: Yeah. We have some reality for you today. We actually have a guest here on the show.
9: Yeah, we have Jim Gill coming in from the Dover Public Library.
0: We love talking to Jim. Their book sale is coming up. I'm sure he's going to want to talk about that. Also, later on in the 9 o'clock hour, Mr. David Mitchell will be calling in. He has an announcement of another show coming up here in the fall season. Don't forget that tonight is The Sound of Music, The Hills Are Alive at the Performing Arts Center at Kent State Tuscarawas as part of the Summer Movie Musical Series. And then next week, that series wraps up with a Hairspray. You know, we just can't stop the beat there with Hairspray at the pack. Go see those two musicals. Great large screen, great sound system, free popcorn. You can't beat that. And then coming up here in the fall season starts with Fleetwood Gold on Saturday, September 12th. Celtic Thunder is at the end of September. And then some great things coming in October. You have The Music Man on October 6th, the Broadway tour. And then The Price is Right Live. 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

0: It's hard to say that I'd rather stay awake when I'm asleep, because my dreams are bursting at the seams.
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0: Dua Lipa on the WJER Morning Show on a Tuesday morning, back here with Michelle and Tom.
1: All right, I've got some random news stories that are making the headlines right now.
0: All right.
1: 15 escaped pigs wrangled on a busy New Jersey road. Animal control officers and state police responded to a New Jersey road where about 15 pigs were reportedly running loose and creating a hazardous situation for motorists. This happened at 8 o'clock in the morning. Did they just wake up and want to escape?
0: It was a hog breakout.
1: The responders worked to guide the pigs back to a nearby property. I would love a video of that.
0: How do you guide a pig? I think they kind of do whatever they want.
1: The owner of the animal soon arrived to the scene to assist.
0: I mean, remember the pig calling where they, you know, they go, suey, suey? That doesn't work.
1: Is that really a thing?
0: Yeah.
1: I've never heard of that?
0: Like at the fair?
1: No.
0: Yeah, that used to be a thing they would do. They would do like pig calling competitions.
1: I've never heard of that.
0: Use the word suey.
1: Oh.
0: Yeah, I don't know what that means, but.
1: The police said, we understand that livestock can occasionally get loose, and our priority is protecting both the safety of our residents and the well-being of the animals, but we're happy to report that all of these little piggies went all the way back home.
0: Yeah, they went wee, wee, wee all the way home.
1: OMG.
0: Yeah. Were they going to market, I wonder?
1: I don't know where they were going. Not sure. That is crazy.
0: They were going for some roast beef.
1: Wow. That is funny. I wonder what happened. Did they like break through a fence or what? Yikes.
0: They broke out.
1: This is kind of scary, but also kind of funny. It's about a dog who was rushed to the emergency veterinary clinic in Australia after eating 2.5 pounds of gummy worms.
0: I read this story.
1: Ooh, yeah. So bad. Yikes.
0: Yeah.
1: The veterinary nurse said the candies luckily did not contain this chemical that can be toxic to dogs.
0: Right.
1: But veterinarians made the decision to induce vomiting anyway due to the concerns of the high sugar content. The dog's name is Scooter. Scooter ended up, you know, regurgitating all of those gummy worms, thankfully. And then his canine sibling also had to be vomiting induced as a precaution. But they only produced one single little gummy worm. Clearly no regrets in their decision. The dogs were both given clean bills of health and sent home. Scooter said the experience was 10 out of 10 and she would do it again in a heartbeat.
0: Of course she would. Yeah. Pity the person who has to clean up that.
1: Oh, gosh. That is crazy.
0: Wow.
1: Gummy worms. Oh, my goodness. Have you ever had an animal eat anything that they shouldn't have?
0: None of mine, but I had friends who, a friend who had a dog that loved the couch cushions.
1: Oh, my gosh.
0: And they would have to let it pass through and, you know, they would have to, like, pull it out as it was.
1: Gross. Yeah. I mean, ew, that's disgusting.
0: I mean, for years, I don't know how many couches they went through, but this thing loved couch cushions.
1: Oh, that's terrible.
0: Yeah.
1: We had my one dog, Millie, who's no longer with us. Oh, she was so funny. She would eat everything from socks, underwear, anything that was in the trash can. My gosh, she was... She would just drive us crazy. Her sister was perfect, on the other hand, didn't eat anything.
0: Of course, yes. She was.
1: Yes. And then we had our husky, who, when we got our cats, she was always trying to find the litter box, and that was always disgusting and annoying. You know what I mean?
0: Uh-huh, yeah. Mm-hmm. I've had a few that didn't have the best aim.
1: I'm like, oh my gosh.
0: I'm like, why don't you go just take one more step, please, and get in there.
1: Well, Mia would always try to find the litter box. She always wanted to see it.
0: Yeah.
1: She wanted to
0: see snacks.
1: Yes.
0: Lovely.
1: Disgusting.
0: Yeah.
1: I
0: have to say, though, that yesterday was so much fun because Mandy brought her new puppy in here, Mocha. And Mocha is 12 weeks old and just the cutest little thing.
1: She's 6 pounds. She's just an itty bitty little chicken nugget. She's so cute. Our coworker Mandy brought in her brand new dog, a Boston Terrier. Her name is Mocha. She's actually internet famous. If you head on over to Pets Place, their Facebook page, there's a picture of Mocha right there at the very top. She's so cute.
0: I have to say that she brought multiple members of our staff down to the floor.
1: Yes. That's typically what happens when you bring a dog in here.
0: Yes.
1: Jared's always on the floor.
0: Yeah. Well, we had several people who were rolling around on the floor with Mocha yesterday. And so she funny. Was just
1: who else was on the floor?
0: Laurel was on the floor with Mocha yesterday. Duh. Yeah.
1: Of course she would be.
0: We love our animals here at,
1: so funny.
0: At the station.
1: Yes. It's so fun. Mandy, when she texted me this weekend, she's like, I'm going to bring it to work on Monday. And I was like, oh my gosh, you better be here all day. I hope she's bringing her again today.
0: I'm not sure if she is.
1: Mandy,
0: she
1: if was, you're listening, please bring Mocha again.
0: She was. She hasn't made a sound. She Mandy says she well, hasn't.
1: She's only 11 weeks old.
0: She hasn't found her voice yet.
1: Yes,
0: but she was very well behaved for you know.
1: She was a little nervy when she got here. She was shaking like a leaf, little thing. But she was much better by the time everyone was around. She'll eventually find out. That
0: I'm
1: she
0: sure
1: she will be spoiled rotten here.
0: Yeah, she's already spoiled.
1: There was a wild cat on the loose in Ohio, and it turned out to be a Savannah cat. In Olmsted Township, police officers were responded to a report of a wild cat in the area. And upon a further investigation, it was determined that it was a domesticated Savannah cat that it has had escaped from its owner. Savannah cats are hybrids of domestic cats and African cats.
0: Oh.
1: The feline fled into a wooded area and it was located by its owner, who was accompanied by the police and the sheriff. But multiple attempts were made to safely capture the animal. However, those efforts were unsuccessful. The animal was finally captured and then returned to its owner for veterinary care. But wowzers.
0: A Savannah cat.
1: Yes.
0: Wonder what does it say what the Savannah cat's name was?
1: No, it does not.
0: Maybe they didn't call her by her name. You're Fluffy.
1: Here.
0: Yeah. Fluffy. Well, at least it's a happy ending.
1: Right.
0: She's back home where she belongs.
1: Right.
0: It is 7:31. It is time for news headlines. They are brought to you this hour by A&M Service Center, the home of Michelin, BF Goodrich, Mastercraft, and Uniroyal Tires. See Terry Yaman at A&M Service Center, 1172 Tuscarawas Avenue in New Philadelphia. Jamie's here with us. Good morning, Jamie.
2: Yes, Tom. Thanks. Good morning. Well, a Dover police captain is leaving to head up security at Buckeye Career Center. Josh Roach, who was the Dover Police Department's first school resource officer from 2022 to 25 before becoming a police captain, is now the director of safety and security for the Technical and Vocational School in New Philadelphia. The Buckeye Board of Education hired Roach on July 21st. Dover Safety Director Bob Everett on Monday announced the police department is short two officers now, as a second Dover officer also resigned so he could go to college. Yorksville City Council has approved a lease agreement for a new service garage. Council met in a special session last week to discuss the property at Romig Street and Trenton Avenue, which is being eyed as the new home for the city's service department garage. Service director Cade Watkins says that the owner wanted the city to cover property taxes while it occupies the site. But Watkins says the city will seek a tax exemption because the building would be used for municipal purposes. The street supervisor, Steve Patterson, says that the new location has enough room for the equipment now stored at the current garage. And more than 50 local causes will receive over $1.4 million in support thanks to the Tuscarawas County Community Foundation. Director Scott Robinson says that this is a record-setting year for the 25-year-old charitable organization. Now, Robinson singled out the donation from the estate of Joanne Sully, a longtime nurse and St. Joseph Catholic Church member who passed away last year. Now, the beneficiaries include schools, museums, charities, churches, and community pillars like Kent State Tuscarawas Performing Arts Center. The foundation awarded the PAC $68,000 for sound equipment. All right, the forecast is coming up for WJER News. I'm Jamie Hambaugh.
0: Thank you so much, Jamie. 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
0: Well, another beautiful summer day here in the valley. Sunny skies, a high of 85 degrees. Mostly clear overnight, a low of 65. Tomorrow, patchy morning fog. Some partly sunny skies, but some afternoon showers coming in. A high tomorrow of 87. And then partly sunny on Thursday. A chance of afternoon showers and thunderstorms with a high of 85 degrees. Right now here in the valley, we have 57 degrees under sunny skies. 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

0: Harry Styles on a Tuesday morning here on The Morning Show. Welcome back, everybody.
1: All right. It's time now to look back on this date in history. All right. We've got a couple here for you. 84 years ago today, which this kind of blows my mind that it was in August that this movie was released. In 1942, Holiday Inn premiered in New York City. The Bing Crosby and Fred Astaire musical debuted and introduced the classic song White Christmas, which went on to become one of the best-selling singles of all time.
0: Holiday Inn.
1: Very good. And then 26 years ago today, in the year 2000, Brad Pitt.
0: Big sigh.
1: Married Jennifer Aniston.
0: Oh, boy. Those were the days, weren't
1: they? It was considered one of entertainment's biggest power couples. Unfortunately, it did not last.
0: Wah, wah.
1: All right.
0: Oh, Brad.
1: That's all I got.
0: Now his children are walking away from him. Goodness gracious. Okay. Get it together, Brad. Well, we've got some great celebrations today. Some great folks here in the Valley celebrating birthdays. Happy 22nd birthday to Erica Kugler of New Philly. Kaylee Olson from New Philly, also celebrating on this Tuesday morning. And a very happy birthday and congratulations goes out to our birthday contest winner today, Angie Locker from New Philly. Angie's going to be celebrating with a wonderful celebration package, including an eighth of a sheet cake and chocolate, white, or marble from Liddy's Cakes and Cookies in New Philly, a pound of delicious Swiss cheese from Broad Run Cheese House in Dover, and two dinners from McDonald's in Dover, New Philly, Yerricksville, or Newcomers Town. What celebrities might be celebrating on this Tuesday?
1: All right, Dylan and Cole Sprouse, actors. They're both turning 34. They're twins, Avi. Director Greta Gerwig is turning 43. Daniel Day-Kim turning 58. Meghan Markle. Oh, love her. She is turning 45 today. Abigail Spencer is also turning 45 today. Barack Obama, he's turning 65. Man, he looks good.
0: He looks fantastic.
1: 65. You get it, bro.
0: Not that 65 is that old.
1: Billy Bob Thornton.
0: Give me that look.
1: Billy Bob Thornton is turning 71 today. There you go.
0: The Sprouse twins are 34. It's been a long time since the Sweet Light life.
1: Right.
0: Yeah. Long time. Hey, if you're celebrating a birthday, we'd love to celebrate with you. Whether you're 6 or 65 or even 95, we want to celebrate your birthday here on the air. Enter our birthday contest at WJER. 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And we do select one prize winner, a monthly prize winner, every month who wins a great prize package, including a free remote start from Cartoons in New Philly, floral arrangement from Baker Florist in Dover, two free orders of Crazy Bread from Little Caesars, and four tickets to a show at the Philharmonic. Congratulations to our July monthly winner, John Hunter of Yerricksville. Enjoy your prize package, John. If you are celebrating a birthday on this August 4th, have a great day and a super birthday.

0: 7:47 right now. 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If you're thinking of retiring, stop by and see Edward Jones financial advisor Paul Gorgas on 2nd Street Northwest in New Philly. Edward Jones, making sense of investing, member SIPC. U.S. equities traded higher on Monday with declining oil prices and lower bond yields supporting investor sentiment. Over the weekend, the president announced holding off on planned attacks against Iran while pursuing a diplomatic solution. That announcement sent WTI crude oil down approximately 5% to around $80 per barrel and pushed the 10-year U.S. Treasury yield below 4.7%. Cyclical and growth-oriented segments of the market outperformed yesterday, with consumer discretionary and communication services among the top-performing sectors in the S&P 500. And on the economic front, the ISM manufacturing PMI rose to its highest level since May 2022, which is signaling continued improvement in the goods-producing side of the economy. Good numbers in the markets yesterday. The Dow Jones closed up 693 points at 53,178. The S&P 500 was up 110 points yesterday, closing at 7,600. And the NASDAQ closed on Monday at 25,913. 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

0: That's the weekend. You're on a Tuesday morning on the WJER morning show. Good morning.
1: Okay. All right. So we've got some random things here for you. Clueless, the movie. Do you remember that movie?
0: I love that movie.
1: With Alicia Silverstone.
0: Honey, you baked.
1: And, oh my gosh, what is her name? I can't think of her name.
0: The one that played Ty?
1: Oh, no, that was Brittany Murphy.
0: Yeah.
1: I'm trying to think of the other character. But I can't think of her name. Anywho, they are going to be doing a sequel series, and it will be on Paramount Plus, which is
0: very good.
1: Exciting. Yes. So, Stacey Dash. Stacey Dash, it hasn't said if she's going to be in this. But Alicia Silverstone is coming back to reprise the role of Cher Horowitz, and the Clueless sequel series has been greenlit by Paramount Plus. The project was originally set up for development at Peacock in early of 2025, but it was reported in 2026 that it was no longer moving forward. So, sources at Paramount Plus have given the show a 6-episode order, and it is slated to begin production next year. Okay, that makes me very excited.
0: Now, I wonder if Cher is still going to be clueless at, in her 40s.
1: I don't care either way. I'm just excited. Yes. I mean, that was such an iconic movie.
0: I've seen that movie. Probably 100 times. I think it's hilarious.
1: So good. It was originally released back in 1995. I don't know if that will... I want to know what it's going to be about. Like, what are they going to do? Is it going to be about Cher and what she's doing now? Is Paul Rudd going to make an appearance? I would love that. I hope Donald Faison comes back. That would be cool, too. I don't know. We'll see. We will see.
0: This is a classic 90s film.
1: Like the epitome of all 90s.
0: Absolutely
1: films.
0: Everything 90s.
1: The best. I guess it wasn't a huge box office hit, but it was an instant pop culture classic back, 30 years ago?
0: Oh, yeah.
1: I'm going to throw up.
0: Please don't do that.
1: Crazy. How was that 30 years ago? Oh, my gosh.
0: Hey, the Sprouse twins are 34 today, so.
1: Yeah,
0: you know, time
1: really
0: flies.
1: Doesn't bother me. I didn't really watch that show growing up. Did you watch that show?
0: I mean, I occasionally, but I'm just saying that, they were, 10, 11 when they did that show, and it seems like yesterday.
1: Yeah, no, I'm good.
0: Yeah.
1: I'm good.
0: Right, yeah.
1: So right now, YouTube Premium. You have YouTube, right?
0: Yes.
1: Do you use the premium package?
0: No, I wait for the ads.
1: Okay.
0: I should.
1: YouTube Premium is adding Peacock. Here's kind of what it means for live sports and streaming. So YouTube and NBC Universal have struck a deal that will bundle Peacock Premium into YouTube's Premium for $15.99 per month. And that's starting early next year. That will add access to live sports like NFL, NBA, MLB, and shows like Law & Order, SNL, and Love Island. No separate Peacock subscription required. Now, here's a question I have. What if you already have Peacock?
0: Yeah,
1: Premium?
0: Right?
1: Because that's what we have.
0: I like Peacock. I think they have good movies on there.
1: Does that mean I get YouTube too? I don't know.
0: Well, that's what it sounds like. YouTube and Peacock.
1: YouTube subscription, meaning if you're... Okay, here we go. Directly, if you're already paying for YouTube Premium, you won't need a separate Peacock subscription to access access its content. What if it's the other way around?
0: Right, absolutely.
1: Oh, here we go. If you've been paying for Peacock separately or skipping it because it felt like one subscription...

0: That's probably the only one I really like.
1: And yeah, Apple me too. TV. Yeah, I like that, and I like Peacock. It has some great programming on it.
0: Wild.
1: It is 8 o'clock. It is time for AP News. Jamie will be in with local news, weather, and sports. And then we have, we've got some guests coming in later on here on the morning show. Happy Tuesday, everybody.
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3: AP News, I'm Marcela Sanchez. A Senate committee is expected to vote today to advance Acting Attorney General Todd Blanche's nomination to lead the Justice Department. AP Washington correspondent Sagar Magani reports this comes after Republican Senators John Cornyn and Tom Tillis, who threatened to block his confirmation, said they'd now vote to advance his nomination.
4: The impasse was over plans to create a $1.8 billion fund to compensate Trump allies who claimed wrongful prosecution. For weeks, Blanche told lawmakers it was dead.
5: There is no weaponization fund.
4: But Republicans Tom Tillis and John Cornyn wanted that in writing. Last night, Blanche issued an order formally rescinding the fund, just hours after President Trump told reporters he still likes the idea of paying backers prosecuted after the Capitol riot.
6: This would be a reimbursement for the pain that they suffered. A lot of people like it.
4: Sagar Magani at the White House.
3: President Trump says new talks with Iran are the last chance for Tehran to forge a deal and avoid an escalation of U.S. strikes on the country.
6: This is the last chance. This is not something that, if it doesn't happen, this is a last chance for them to sign a good document.
3: The president also said he expects negotiations will focus on reopening the Strait of Hormuz and create a pathway for Iran to address the U.S.'s concerns about its nuclear program. The state of Michigan is reporting the first two U.S. deaths related to the diarrhea-causing parasite Cyclospora. State officials say both people had underlying health conditions. Investors in Elon Musk's space company will get a chance to question him today in his first quarterly earnings call since it went public. Stock in SpaceX is down by half since its peak in June. This is AP News. Spider-Man Brand New Day nets second best North American opening ever with $355 million. The AP's Julie Walker has more.
7: Stay out of my way.
8: Spider-Man Brand New Day breaks the Avengers Endgame record for the biggest North American opening weekend. Sony Pictures says the film brought in $360 million in ticket sales from the U.S. and Canada, surpassing the $357 million Avengers did in 2019. The success of Spider-Man and the Odyssey,
9: after years of war,
8: also starring Tom Holland, which was number two at the box office, contributing to a record weekend for theaters. The domestic box office up over 15% from last year with more than $6.2 billion in ticket sales to date. Number three at the box office this weekend, Toy Story 5.
10: Came here as fast as they could.
8: I'm Julie Walker.
3: And I'm Marcela Sanchez, AP News.
1: It's 8:03, 59 degrees, sunny skies here in the valley. It's a Tuesday morning and this is the WJER Morning Show. Michelle Spring and Tom Reed here with you. Good morning, Michelle.
0: Good morning.
1: Jamie Hambaugh with us here in the studio. Good morning, Jamie.
11: Yeah, Tom, thanks. Good morning. All right, so coming up here, more about Yorkville City Council. City officials there approve a lease agreement for a new city service garage, as we've been hearing about that story for a while now. Plus, the new Philadelphia Health Department, they're letting residents know about some spraying plan for later tonight. Also, other efforts that people can take part in to combat mosquitoes. So we have those stories and others on the way. Now, Tom, what about the weather?
1: Well, Jamie, it's going to be another beautiful day here in the valley with sunny skies and a high in the mid-80s. Clear skies overnight, and then we have some showers coming in here for the remainder of our work week. I'll give you all the details in the weather forecast, and then we'll have a preview of the Guardians. They are back on the air tonight.
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0: Time is 8:05, and we have 60 degrees. Yorksville Council has approved a lease agreement for a new city service garage location as the city is selling its current garage in North Main and East 2nd Streets. And that left officials looking for a place to store 14 pieces of equipment. At a special meeting, council accepted a lease for 121 and 125 South Romig Street at $1,000 a month, contingent on the sale of the current garage. Street Supervisor Steve Patterson says the move's been a long time coming. Now, Patterson says one change is that the city's new salt bin will be located on other city-owned property on 4th Street.
1: We'll be able to house our salt over on the west side. It's going to be the same exact size, and we'll have easy access in and out.
0: Now, the owner of the Romig Street property wants the city to cover property taxes while it occupies the site. The service director says the city will apply for a tax exemption. New Philadelphia Health Department officials are continuing the fight against mosquitoes this week. Health Commissioner Nicole Bache says the city uses its mosquito trap surveillance program to determine where spraying is needed. In addition to that monitoring, crews have also responded to several recent complaints from residents. Now, Bache says that the department's public outreach efforts also appear to be making a difference. Now, she says more residents are using free adulticide and larvicide water treatment tablets to eliminate mosquito breeding areas around their homes. Those tablets are available at the health department inside New Philadelphia City Hall.
2: I also believe that residents have been listening when we've been doing a lot of educating. So I think that's been helpful, too. We've seen people that have been coming in regularly and picking up the mosquito tabs. And we've had a huge influx in our tire recycling program. That's been booking up almost every week.
0: Now, the health department plans to spray this evening in two areas of the city. Now, one includes the west side near West Elementary between Tuscarawas Avenue and 12th Street from West High to College Avenue. The second covers the south side from Commercial Avenue Southwest to Southeast to Community Park, the Southside Community Park. Well, in Toledo, police are looking for the hit-and-run driver who had injured Congresswoman Mercy Kaptur and her driver in a crash Sunday morning. Laura Sandlin of ONN affiliate WTOL-TV has that story.
3: According to Toledo police, they say that the other driver fled on foot from the scene. And while they haven't identified that person yet, they're making significant progress in doing so. A spokesperson for Mercy Kaptur says she and the person driving, Keegan Zimmerman, were heading to church. Toledo Police Chief Michael Trenley says TPD is making progress in its investigation. Congresswoman Kaptur also thanked first responders from Toledo Police and Fire and the medical teams. And if you have any information related to the crash, you are asked to call or text Crime Stoppers.
0: Yeah, the Tuscarawas County Community Foundation has set a new record by awarding more than $1.4 million in grants this year. Director Scott Robinson says more than 50 organizations will benefit from the foundation's generosity in 2026. Foundation grants range from $68,000 for the Kent State Tuscarawas Performing Arts Center toward a new sound system to $1,000 for Leadership Tuscarawas. In between, foundation grants will help buy AED machines, renovate schools and museums, and provide food and health services for children in need.
4: Our goal is to try and create grants for each and every segment of the county, each and every location, north, south, east, and west. And I think our volunteers have done a good job of that over the years. And this past year in particular, we've been able to make some significant grants in all of those areas.
0: Now, grants also include more than two dozen generous gifts from other accounts, including $245,000 from the Max T. and Irma Miller Donor Advised Fund and $822,000 from the Dr. Leslie S. Harold Community Fund. And that's a look at news for this hour. Coming up, sports and the weather for WJER News. I'm Jamie Hambaugh.
5: Thank you, Jamie. A nice day in store for us here on our Tuesday. Sunny skies, a high of 85 degrees. Mostly clear overnight with a low of 65. Tomorrow we're going to start with maybe a little morning fog, then partly sunny. Some showers and thunderstorms coming in the afternoon. Wednesday's high, 87. And then partly sunny on Thursday, a chance of showers and thunderstorms with a high of 85. In the valley right now, we have sunny skies and 59 degrees. Coming up tonight, we have more Guardians action here on WJER. They begin a three-game series against the New York Mets at 6:05 with that Guardians warm-up show and a 6:40 first pitch. We'll do that again tomorrow night at the same time. And then a matinee game on Thursday, 12:35, is the start with a 1:10 first pitch here on the Sports Voice of the Valley. 10 minutes after 8 o'clock, good morning. This is the morning show with Michelle and Tom. Good morning, Michelle.
6: Good morning.
5: We have a special guest coming in here in just a little bit.
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5: We look forward to talking to Jim. He'll be in here momentarily. And then coming up next hour, we have Mr. David Mitchell calling in. He has a big announcement for us here on the morning show. Stay tuned.
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0: Little Taylor Swift here on this Tuesday morning on the WJER Morning Show. It is 19 minutes past 8 o'clock and time for a Lost and Found report brought to you by Pets Place.
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0: Back here on the morning show at 8:20, Michelle and Tom here with you.
2: All right, good morning.
0: Hi.
2: We have a few things to chat about. I've got a huge stack of papers.
0: You have a very
2: here.
0: Large stack, yes.
2: Okay, I don't even know which one to start with because they're all so funny. This one is wild. This man faked his own funeral to escape drunk driving consequences.
0: Okay.
2: So he is a Chinese man. He was caught driving while intoxicated, and he convinced his family to help him fake his own death. He convinced his family?
0: Wow, that would take some convincing.
2: I blame the family.
0: Yeah,
2: shame on them. So police in this one Chinatown recently published the details of a bizarre case dating back to January of last year where a man was pulled over by a police car and then arrested for driving under the influence. A background check revealed that he had been caught without a license while intoxicated twice before. So he risked spending time behind bars for his third offense. Now, while he was out on bail, he decided that the risk of being issued a prison sentence was too great, and he came up with an extreme plan to avoid any legal consequences for his drunk driving.
0: That's pretty darn extreme.
2: He convinced his family to assist him in faking his death and funeral so he could run away without the fear of police looking for him.
0: I mean,
2: shocked.
0: I'm sure there has to be some kind of documentation on that, you know, governmental documentation,
2: like a death certificate.
0: Yeah.
2: In June of last year, he and his family set their daring plan in motion. First, they bought a coffin and then set the scene of his death. I am boggled that his family was in on this. Are you kidding me? He scattered empty medicine bottles throughout his home. This is like a TV show. Like, this only happens in the movies. He practiced holding his breath for long periods and even used cooling equipment to keep his body cold, all in an effort to make it look like he had succumbed to a drug overdose. Oh, this guy.
0: He practiced holding his breath for long periods of
2: yes!
0: time.
2: Even though some neighbors later told police that they had seen Sai's body, his mother and grandmother covered his face with a cloth, claiming that the drugs had deformed his face. Oh my Lanta. The funeral was carried out the next day, but while the coffin was being lowered into the ground, he was already on his way to a different town.
0: Oh, boy.
2: I am shook.
0: Who does that? This guy. Sounds like he has bigger problems.
2: So there were some loose ends that police quickly picked up on, like the fact that his coffin had been purchased for before his death, and the fact that his family never called an ambulance or alerted police about his untimely death.
0: Now they're, you know, they're accessories now. They're all behind bars, I'm sure.
2: The fact that none of the neighbors had seen his face before his burial only added to their suspicions. Surveillance footage and bank records later confirmed that he was still alive, and police launched a manhunt, and he was apprehended in April of this year and quickly sentenced to 5 months of criminal detention and a $3,000 fine. A separate investigation is now gathering evidence against his mother and grandmother for assisting and harboring an offender.
0: My goodness.
2: My gosh.
0: That's never a good idea.
2: That is the most bonkers and wild story ever. That's literally like an episode of, I don't know, Law and Order, any true crime show. You can't do that in real life.
0: It's a Law and Order, no. You're not getting me in a coffin. That's it.
2: Oh, you don't want to be buried?
0: Not while I'm alive.
2: Oh, well, yes, duh, of course.
0: And I can't hold my breath that long. Yeah. Oh, boy. Wow. Goodness gracious.
2: Wow.
0: That's crazy. I think there's other ways around that.
2: That is crazy. He should have.
0: Seems like a lot of work. Yeah.
2: Goodness gracious.
0: And expense.
2: I wonder what his original sentence would have been.
0: Probably 6 days.
2: Yes.
0: Now he's in for
2: 5 months.
0: As
2: opposed to what he ended up getting sentenced to those 5 months.
0: Well, which 5 months, that's pretty light sentence
2: compared to others. Yeah. Oh, my heavens.
0: Wow.
2: Oh, these people are weird, crazy. Okay. This New York school pauses their plan to deploy human-like AI robot teachers.
0: I would hope they would.
2: Okay, this robot looks uber creepy.
0: They all look creepy.
2: Look at this robot.
0: Is the woman?
2: Yes.
0: She has like a death stare.
2: She looks terrifying.
0: Oh, that's horrifying.
2: This robot looks so creepy. It looks like a life-size Barbie doll, but like scary.
0: Yeah.
2: I don't know how to explain it.
0: Wow.
2: A school district in a rural corner of upstate New York is hitting pause on plans to deploy an AI-powered humanoid robot into the classroom after state officials, educators, and teachers and local residents raised concerns, setting the maker's ties to a company that produced realistic sex bots. That's kind of what it looks like.
0: That's exactly what it looks like. You know,
2: didn't think about that.
0: Yikes.
2: The district approved the nearly $6,000 purchase of these real bots, is what they're called. Her name is Sally.
0: What subject do you think Sally is teaching?
2: If they would have given her a different shirt, I think she would look not as bad. But I see how
0: the
2: they're
0: look
2: trying
0: on her
2: to
0: face.
2: Make. Yeah.
0: Yeah. Oh, that's frightening.
2: Oh, my gosh.
0: Yeah. Keep AI Sally out of my classroom.
2: They're trying to enhance the education of high school students studying robotics and technology fields, but that's
0: but you don't want it to teach your kids. You know, maybe bring it in as a, you know, an example, but
2: right, and to use it as a tool, but maybe not like. Yeah. Okay, class, let's sit here and talk about, I don't know, like, geez.
0: I don't think their voices sound like that anymore.
2: I don't know what they sound like.
0: Like the robot from Lost in Space. Yeah. But no, I can't get over it. I'm going to see that horrified look on its face in my dreams tonight, in my nightmares.
2: It's like a life-size robot. I mean, yeah. It really is. She's probably like 5 feet. Yeah,
0: I don't want that. I don't want that, you know, teaching my children.
2: Yikes.
0: Yikes.
2: I do want robots in the classroom. I do think that they're very, you can learn a lot from them. I think that that's something that STEM classes need to have.
0: Oh, for sure.
2: Just because they need to learn, you know,
0: But you don't want it to be your teacher.
2: No.
0: You don't want the robot to, you know, create the curriculum.
2: No, that's a no-go for Shelly.
0: Who knows what it's going to, you know, maybe it'll go off the rails and, you know, who knows what it's going to teach.
2: It might.
0: Especially given the manufacturing company.
2: It may malfunction and just start, you know, throwing things or, I don't know, what if it overheats or something?
0: What if it overheats?
2: I don't know. I just think about these
0: things. And her long wig catches on
2: fire. What do you do if a robot overheats? Is that a thing? Does it have a cooling compartment? I don't know.
0: You call the robot fire department. You know, they come in with their robot extinguishers.
2: That's just wild. Wild.
0: Yeah. Yikes. I think we're taking this AI thing just a bit too far.
2: Well, I don't...
0: That's extreme.
2: The robot?
0: Having it teach your kids?
2: Oh, yeah. Well, I'm wondering if they didn't... I don't know if they necessarily wanted it to be like the teacher, but it maybe help alongside? I don't know. I don't think it's going to replace a human.
0: Here's a note for the manufacturers. Make it smile. Don't make it do that scowl.
2: It just looks crazy.
0: It had like a death stare. It was like, eee.
2: I just don't like robot.
0: Miss Sally, can
2: the
0: I
2: faces.
0: Can
2: the
0: I faces be can I be excused?
2: Make, they just need to make better robot faces.
0: Yeah. Well,
2: how's that?
0: Yeah. Something. I don't know.
2: Yeah. And maybe dress it more appropriately.
0: Well, yeah. Well, given the manufacturer, she was dressed as, you know, you would think.
2: Expected.
0: It is 8:30 right now. It's time for news headlines. Jamie's here with us. Good morning, Jamie.
3: Tom, thank you, and good morning. So Tuscarawas County Community Foundation is awarding more than $1.4 million to over 50 local organizations, marking a record year for the 25-year-old charitable organization. Director Scott Robinson credited several established funds, including the gift from the estate of longtime nurse and St. Joseph Catholic Church member Joanne Sully, who died last year. Grant recipients include schools, museums, churches, charities, and community organizations. Among them, the Kent State Tuscarawas Performing Arts Center receives $68,000 for new sound equipment. In New Philadelphia, City Health Department officials are continuing the fight against mosquitoes this week. Health Commissioner Nicole Beach says that the city uses its mosquito trap surveillance program to determine where spraying is needed. In addition to that monitoring, crews also have responded to several recent complaints from residents. Now, the health department plans to spray this evening in two areas of the city. One includes the west side near West Elementary between Tuscarawas Avenue and 12th Street from West High Avenue to College Avenue. The second covers the south side from Commercial Avenue Southwest and Southeast to a Southside Community Park. And in Yorksville, City Council has approved a lease agreement for a new city service garage location. The city is selling its current garage at North Main and East 2nd Streets. And that left officials looking for a place to store 14 pieces of equipment. Council has now accepted a lease for 121 and 125 South Romig Street at $1,000 a month, contingent on the sale of the current garage. Now, the owner of the Romig Street property wants the city to cover property taxes while it occupies the site. The service director says the city will apply for a tax exemption. And the forecast is coming up for WJER News. I'm Jamie Hambaugh.
0: Thank you so much, Jamie. It's 8:32 and time for our weather forecast brought to you this hour by our local Wendy's restaurants.
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0: Sunny skies for our Tuesday. Today's high of 85 degrees. Mostly clear overnight. 65 for our low. We'll start the day tomorrow with some morning fog, then partly sunny skies, scattered afternoon showers and thunderstorms, 87 for our high, and partly sunny on Thursday, some showers and thunderstorms with a high of 85 degrees. In the valley right now, sunny and 62. Our weather at 8:30 brought to you by our local Wendy's restaurants.
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3: And with the following obituaries to announce, Beatrice Gardner, age 91, of New Philadelphia, died Saturday. Now, she was preceded in death by her husband, Clifford. Private services will be held. Donations can be made to any local cat shelter, and the R.K. Lindsay Funeral Home is handling the arrangements for Beatrice Gardner, age 91, of New Philadelphia. Hazel Trushel, age 81, of New Philadelphia, and formerly of Bowerston, died Friday. Now, she is survived by her husband, Dan. And services will take place at 11 a.m. Wednesday at the R.K. Lindsay Funeral Home in Denison. Now, friends may call from 4 until 7 p.m. this evening at the funeral home. Donations can be made to the Tuscarawas County Humane Society in memory of Hazel Trushel, age 81, of New Philadelphia, and formerly of Bowerston. June Poole, age 94, of Yorksville, died Tuesday, July 28th. Now, she was preceded to death by her husband, Bud. And services will be at 1 p.m. on Wednesday at the Guybe Funeral Center in Dover. Now, friends may call from 11 until 1 Wednesday at the Guybe Funeral Center. The Guybe Funeral Center is handling the arrangements for June Poole, age 94, of Yorksville.
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0: classic from Huey Lewis and the News here on the WJER Morning Show. It's 8:42, and joining us here in the studio, one of our great friends, the director of the Dover Public Library, Mr. Jim Gill. Jim, welcome in.
1: Always great to be here, guys. Thank you.
2: Yes, of course. Want to talk about your summer reading program just wrapped up. How did it go? Was it a great year this year, summer?
1: Ooh, it was crazy.
2: Fast, right?
1: It was fast. We set a record for number of children who participated.
2: Wow. You did?
1: Wonderful. Yes, yes.
2: Do you remember the number off the top
1: it's
2: of your
1: over
2: head?
1: Over 600, so that's pretty good.
2: Oh, my gosh.
1: There's only so many people in Dover and in the valley, you know, so...
2: That's
1: and
2: fair.
1: So it was a great, it was fun. We again worked with Dover City Schools. So if you, in the old days, like the schools would have their own summer reading program, the
2: right.
1: library have their own.
2: Mm-hmm.
1: We decided to work together and have a shared theme. And so it was,
2: very good.
1: It was a reading dragon themed. And it was wonderful. We had a
2: oh,
1: lot of
2: good.
1: Great special story times. I can't believe we're talking about school already.
2: I know. It's wild. It's insane. Well, good. I'm glad you guys had a great summer. And at the end of the summer, you guys always have your book sale. And that is what we're going to talk about today. It's happening this weekend.
1: It is.
2: Give us
1: it
2: a little
1: is.
2: Preview of what to expect.
1: The big annual book sale is a Dover Library tradition. It's, you know, I always people, where do these books come from? Well, we add 1,000 new items to the physical catalog. So many,
2: a year?
1: A month.
2: A month?
1: Yeah. So magazines,
0: wow.
1: books, DVDs, video games. And so times that by 12.
2: Right.
1: And we don't have all, we're not an archive, so we don't keep everything forever. So something's
2: right.
1: got to go. So we have a lot of things that we've withdrawn every year. We do it year round. And then we have donations from the public as well. So it's a lot of stuff.
2: Holy cannoli. That's a lot of books.
1: Yeah.
2: Oh, my gosh. So is it just one day? Is it 2 days? Tell us the details.
1: Great question. So people always are itching to sneak in early, right? So what we do, if you're a member of the Friends of the Library, it's like $10 to join. You can get in a special preview night, which is this Friday, August 7th from 5 to 6 p.m. So if you're a member of the Friends, you get in early. If you're not, join. You can join that night and get in early. And then the big sale is the next morning, 7 a.m. to 7 p.m., 12 hours.
2: You know when something opens at 7 a.m., it's a big deal because that means they have a lot of inventory.
1: And
2: right?
1: then people line up out.
2: Oh,
1: they line
2: sure.
1: up at the door.
0: You got 12 hours of the sale.
1: It
0: you
1: is.
0: Know.
1: It's a long
0: you
1: day,
0: got a lot,
1: but it's
0: a lot
1: fun.
0: Of stuff.
1: It's a lot of stuff. And then... We're raising money for a special cause, and it's very important for our library's sustainability for the future to have an alternative revenue stream. So we're creating an endowment. So the money we raise, our goal is to raise, we have a big thermometer on the wall, $6,000.
2: Okay.
1: 5 to 6. That's our
2: goal. You can do it.
1: And we can do it. And it's all by donation. So you take whatever we want from that book sale and you then people make a donation in a box and it all goes towards the endowment. And then our friends of the library will match that. And so
0: wow.
1: it's amazing.
2: Yes.
1: That'll be the seed money we need. We need at least 10 grand to open up the fund.
2: Yeah.
1: And it'll be invested by Huntington Wealth Partners. And it's for the future of the library. So we
2: right.
1: have money coming in from other places other than Columbus or, yeah.
2: Yeah. You made a really great statement. You said it's going to bring us from good to great. Yeah. And I love that. That's so, I mean, you guys are kind of already great.
1: Well, the people are the important part.
2: Right,
1: you have to have the staff. But
2: yeah.
1: that gets you so far. If you want to do the extras, it does take money. And,
2: yeah.
1: And we are so grateful for the support of the community. People from the Valley use our library. It's not just Dover people. You
2: right.
1: don't have to live in Dover to use our library.
2: Right.
1: We have all out of county. They all, people who work in the county, they come to our library. But that will help us do things special, like our book festival, bringing in a big time author, help with summer reading expenses.
2: Yeah.
1: And hopefully some facilities expansion eventually.
2: Yeah. Look, I love that. Dream big.
0: Love
2: Why
0: that.
2: Why not?
0: Yeah.
2: Very cool. And then I also want to mention that the bookseller will also be open, correct? At the same
1: yes.
2: time during the
1: That's
2: book
1: the best kept secret in the
2: I
1: valley,
2: know.
1: I'm telling you. The bookseller bookshop is a bookshop that has about 10,000 books down there. It's run by the Friends of the Library. It's open year-round on Wednesdays and Saturdays. And those are priced individually. But when I say priced individually, we're talking 30 cents, a dollar, things like that.
2: yeah.
0: So a bargain.
1: yes, a bargain. And these are not ex-library books with stickers and stamps on them. These are things that are new and gently used from the public. So that's
2: oh, nice.
1: That's the difference. Is
2: yeah.
1: the big book sale is donations, but also ex-library books. So good shape, but they might have the library sticker on it. That
2: yeah,
1: type of thing.
2: I love
1: the
2: that.
1: The bookseller doesn't have all that stuff on it.
2: Very cool. Man, I know I'm going to come home with a bag of books. I just know it.
0: You said you're out of... out of space.
2: No, I know, but I love books so much. I just love, do you just love going into the library every day and just that smell? Is it just like the most amazing smell in the whole
1: wide
2: world?
1: My favorite time of the day is getting there before everybody else, and I unlocking the doors and turn the lights on and just being surrounded by 90,000 books and other, you know,
0: cool.
1: I just love that.
2: What a
1: in
2: dream.
1: The winter, I turn the fireplace on. I turn
2: what
1: our
2: dream.
1: Little reading lamps on the tables.
2: Yes.
1: It's kind of a spiritual thing for me, I'll be honest.
2: Yes,
0: sure.
2: It's cozy and just fun.
1: Like, I never wanted to work in an Apple store. You know what I mean?
2: That's
1: not, you know what I'm saying? I want to be surrounded by that, like, you're allure to books.
2: Yes, it's so fun. I want to mention that the high school preview show is tonight for football, and you are on the committee, correct?
1: Yeah, so the Tuscarawas County Sports Hall of Fame is housed at the Dover Public Library. It's not just a Dover, New Philly thing. It's countywide, but the meetings are at the library. The Hall of Fame itself is at the library, and the archives of all the records and all that stuff and applications for nomination, all that's at the library. And so we do our annual football preview night. It's tonight at the Senior Center. It is sold out.
2: But it's still fun.
1: It's still fun.
2: Yeah.
1: All nine coaches will talk about the upcoming season. Hank Keithley will be the moderator from, you know, Times Reporter
2: Times
1: legend.
2: Reporter, yes, of course.
1: And it's just great. The media will be there. I think your folks
2: gonna
1: are going to
2: be
1: there. Great time to interview the coaches and just get excited about the season. So it's tonight at the Senior Center.
2: Who do you root for?
1: Who do I root for?
2: You can't say, can you?
1: I can.
2: Oh, okay.
1: My boys, and I played at Fairless High School. So.
2: That's right. He and Jamie. Jamie also went to Fairless.
1: No. Fairless is mainly in Stark County, but it dips into Tuscarawas County. People forget that.
2: Okay.
1: And so I pull for the Falcons, and my second team's got to be the Dover Tornadoes.
2: Of course. Of course. I want to mention one more event that you guys have going on over at the Dover Public Library. You guys do an event, Touch a Truck event, and the whole community gets involved in this.
1: Touch a Truck is wonderful. It is the simplest program because we pull up big vehicles. We don't have to do anything. And then the kids climb over and they're happy. But I will say the two special editions. We have, one a repeat and one a new one. The Transformer guy, the Bee, is going to be there. If you've seen pictures of this character, it's
2: the yellow guy.
1: Bumblebee looking guy, 9 feet tall. So the Bee will be there. And then we're excited about, I think it's called the Rock and Rover bus, I think it is.
2: With the dogs?
1: With the dogs.
2: Yes!
1: It's this little mini school bus.
2: Yes.
1: That in each seat is a beautiful, calm, nice dog, little dog, big dog, all kinds of dogs, leashed to the seat.
2: Yeah.
1: And these kids can sit down in that seat and love on the dog a little bit. In grown-ups, too.
2: Oh,
1: it's just a cute idea.
2: That is so cute.
1: So we're pretty sure they're coming. We've talked about that.
2: Oh, that is so fun.
1: Either way, and there's also fire trucks and bulldozers and
2: all those things.
1: Yeah.
2: When is that event?
1: It is always the second Saturday in September, so it's the 12th from 10 to 1.
2: And that is coming quicker than you believe.
1: And our friends at the library always, there's free food. They have hot dogs, chips, and lemonade and water.
2: Oh, nice.
1: So there's free food. It's just free for the community.
2: Just a good time over at the Dover Public Library. Hey, don't forget their book sale is happening this weekend, Saturday, August 8th from 7 to 7. If you are a Friends of the Library member, you can get in on Friday. Can you buy on Friday or is it just a preview?
1: You can buy.
2: Oh, my gosh, you're like first pick. Oh,
1: it's worth $10 a year to be a Friends member.
2: The temptation is killing me.
0: And if you're not a Friend of the Library yet, it's only
2: $10.
1: You can sign up at the door.
0: That's right.
2: I love that. Thank you so much, Jim.
1: Thank you, guys.
0: For more information, you can go to doverlibrary.org. Jim Gill, the director of the Dover Public Library, thanks for coming in, Jim.
1: Always good to be here. Thank you.
0: Have a great day.
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7: What Cyclospora is doing is similar to what the pandemic did for the market. During the pandemic, when the supply chains were being disrupted, the farmers markets across the country were deemed essential services by the government, which surprised all of us. So that, along with now recently Cyclospora, has been another way to accent the value of the market. When you come to the farmers market on a Wednesday, whatever is sitting on those tables in the way of produce was either picked the night before or the day of. It doesn't get any fresher. It's been handled one time, not multiple times. And in the event, let's say in the event something was contaminated, if you bought it at the market, it's not going to take as long to source it. Right now, they can't even source where it's coming from. So we have shrunk the footprint of where food comes from with farmers markets, which allows for more food safety, more oversight of food safety because operations are smaller and they're not as far from the market as some of these larger operations. So again, it highlights what it means to eat local, eat fresh, eat nutrient dense, and eat food that's not as perishable because it's not traveling a long distance.
6: That's Mark McKenzie with the Tuscarawas Valley Farmers Market as we continue celebrating National Farmers Market Week during the first week of August.
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0: protecting Attorney General Todd Blanche's nomination to lead the Justice Department. AP Washington correspondent Sagar Magani reports this comes after Republican Senators John Cornyn and Tom Tillis, who threatened to block his confirmation, said they'd now vote to advance his nomination.
1: The impasse was over plans to create a $1.8 billion fund to compensate Trump allies who claimed wrongful prosecution. For weeks, Blanche told lawmakers it was dead.
2: There is no weaponization fund.
1: But Republicans Tom Tillis and John Cornyn wanted that in writing. Last night, Blanche issued an order formally rescinding the fund, just hours after President Trump told reporters he still likes the idea of paying backers prosecuted after the Capitol riot.
3: This would be a reimbursement for the pain that they suffered. A lot of people like it.
1: Sagar Magani at the White House.
0: President Trump says new talks with Iran are the last chance for Tehran to forge a deal and avoid an escalation of U.S. strikes on the country.
4: This is the last chance. This is not something that, if it doesn't happen, this is a last chance for them to sign a good document.
0: The president also said he expects negotiations will focus on reopening the Strait of Hormuz and create a pathway for Iran to address the U.S.'s concerns about its nuclear program. The state of Michigan is reporting the first two U.S. deaths related to the diarrhea-causing parasite Cyclospora. State officials say both people had underlying health conditions. Investors in Elon Musk's space company will get a chance to question him today in his first quarterly earnings call since it went public. Stock in SpaceX is down by half since its peak in June. This is AP News. Spider-Man Brand New Day nets second best North American opening ever with $355 million. The AP's Julie Walker has more.
5: Stay out of my way.
6: Spider-Man Brand New Day breaks the Avengers Endgame record for the biggest North American opening weekend. Sony Pictures says the film brought in $360 million in ticket sales from the U.S. and Canada, surpassing the $357 million Avengers did in 2019. The success of Spider-Man and the Odyssey,
5: after years of war,
6: also starring Tom Holland, which was number two at the box office, contributing to a record weekend for theaters. The domestic box office up over 15% from last year with more than $6.2 billion in ticket sales to date. Number three at the box office this weekend, Toy Story 5.
7: Came here as fast as they could.
6: I'm Julie Walker.
0: And I'm Marcela Sanchez, AP News.
8: Thank you, Marcella. It is 9:03 at 65 degrees with sunny skies here in the valley on a Tuesday morning. This is the WJER Morning Show. Michelle and Tom here with you. Good morning, Michelle.
9: Good morning.
8: With our news this morning, Jamie Hambaugh. Good morning to you, Jamie.
10: Yeah, Tom, thank you, and good morning. So on the way, we'll hear about how it was, once again, another record year for the Tuscarawas County Community Foundation when it comes to handing out grants and assisting different groups around the area with their needs. Plus, a reminder, New Philadelphia Police with the National Night Out event happening this evening at Tuscarora Park and what that's all about. We have those stories and others. Tom, back to you then. What about the weather?
8: Well, Jamie, sunny skies in the mid-60s right now. We're going to work our way up to the mid-80s today. I'll have all the details in our weather forecast for you, and then we'll preview the Guardians. They're coming up tonight here on the Sports Voice of the Valley. Our newscast at 9 o'clock is a service of the Alcohol, Drug Addiction, and Mental Health Services Board of Tuscarawas and Carroll Counties. They are known as the Adams Board.
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10: WJER News Time is 9:05, and we have 66 degrees right now. So more than 50 local causes will receive over $1.4 million in support thanks to the Tuscarawas County Community Foundation. Director Scott Robinson says that this is a record-setting year for the 25-year-old charitable organization. Now, Robinson has singled out a donation from the estate of Joanne Sully, a longtime nurse and St. Joseph Catholic Church member who passed away last year. Now, the beneficiaries include

0: includes schools, museums, charities, churches, and community pillars like Kent State Tuscarawas Performing Arts Center. The foundation awarded the PAC $68,000 for sound equipment.
1: They are upgrading their system at the Kent State Tuscarawas campus, and we thought that was an important grant. It's just hard to really single out one because it's really a total thing, and the fact that we can make such a difference now with the funds we have available.
0: Now, the foundation grant cycle ends in June, so organizations have about a year to put their requests together for 2027. Now, for more information, you can go to tuskfoundation.org. Well, as a reminder, New Philadelphia Police for inviting the community to a national night out tonight at Tuscarawas Park. The free event runs from 6 to 8 p.m. on the hilltop. Now, Police Chief Tessa Pahovey says it gives residents a chance to meet officers outside of an emergency setting. And she says that other local agencies will also be there, making it a chance for families to connect with several public safety partners in one place.
2: The community is important here. I mean, it's a smaller area, smaller cities, and just, you know, being a tighter-knit area, I think it's good to have community events like this just to get the people together.
0: Now, the event will also include food trucks, face painting, and more. Again, National Night Out is tonight, 6 to 8 at Tuscarawas Park. Well, with the new school year just weeks away, the Ohio State Patrol's reminding drivers to slow down and watch for school buses. ONN's Brissa Bradfield has more.
3: Troopers say more than 7,000 crashes have involved school buses in the state in the last 5 years, including six deadly crashes. When a school bus stops with its red lights flashing and that stop arm extends, drivers must wait until the bus moves again or signals that it's safe to go. OSHP is also inspecting thousands of school buses to make sure students have a safe ride when they head back to class.
0: Yeah, New Philadelphia health officials plan to spray for mosquitoes again. Later this evening, weather permitting, Health Commissioner Nicole Beach says crews will target areas between Tuscarawas Avenue and 12th Street, from West High Avenue to College Avenue on the west side, and from Commercial Avenue southwest to southeast, and southeast to the Southside Community Park. Now, she says that the treatment is routine and that the city has not had any mosquito-borne illness issues so far this summer. Now, Beach says that residents can also pick up free mosquito tablets at the health department at City Hall during normal business hours.
4: We also have mosquito adulticide tablets and larvicide tablets here at the office that we pass out for free. Those tablets can be thrown into standing water that you may have around your property. They are not harmful to animals or children. And we encourage our residents to come in and pick up some of those and help us out with that.
0: Now, the spraying could be delayed, moved to tomorrow evening, or canceled if there's rain, high wind, or colder temperatures. Anyone with respiratory concerns should take proper precautions. Again, that's tonight. Yeah, that's a look at news for this hour. Coming up, we have sports and the weather for WJER News. I'm Jamie Hambaugh.
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5: Well, sunny skies for our Tuesday. Today's high of 85 degrees, mostly clear overnight, a low dropping to 65. Tomorrow morning, maybe a little fog early and then partly sunny. Some scattered afternoon showers and thunderstorms. Wednesday's high 87 and partly sunny on Thursday. A chance of showers and thunderstorms with a high in the mid-80s.
7: pretty nice on the outside right now. We have sunny skies and 65 degrees. Coming up tonight here on WJER, the Guardians are back on the air. They start the first of a three-game series against the New York Mets at home. 6:05 is the start of that game with the Guardians warm-up show, a 6:40 first pitch. We'll do that again tomorrow night. And then Thursday, we have a matinee game at 12:35 with that Guardians warm-up show, a 1:10 first pitch here on WJER. Well, good morning, everybody. This is the WJER Morning Show. Thanks to Jim Gill for coming in last hour. We always enjoy talking to Jim.
8: Yes, absolutely.
7: Yeah, don't forget about the book sale coming up on Saturday. And if you're a friend of the library, you can get in there on Friday. If you're not a friend of the library, well,
8: you can become one for
7: $10. Yeah, it's only $10. You know, you can get some great benefits from that. Coming up here in just a little bit, we will be having Mr. David Mitchell calling in. He's going to let us know about a new show that they're announcing today. We're going to have that big announcement coming up here on the morning show. Hope you're having a fantastic Tuesday morning, everybody. More to come.
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0: 1991 hit. It was described as Elmer Fudd on steroids. That's right, said Fred. You're on the WJER Morning Show. It's the 90s at 9.
1: I'm not sure that's a great compliment.
0: I don't know that it was a compliment, but the review was good. That's just how they described him.
1: Oh, boy.
0: Yeah.
1: All right. In Minnesota, the town now boasts the world's tallest nutcracker.
0: Hey, there's a kudos for your town.
1: Crossing that open farmland of southwestern Minnesota, you'll encounter an a massive head with a beard, mustache, and red striped top hat looming over the horizon. You pull into a town called Luverne, and the figure, it's nearly 66 feet tall. It's decked out like Uncle Sam. Luverne, which thanks to a local collector, claims to have more of the decorative figures than people. Oh, more decorative feet.
0: More nutcrackers than people? I'm not sure I would advertise that.
1: Now boasts the world's tallest nutcracker. And yes, the star-spangled behemoth has a working jaw.
0: Oh, fantastic.
1: It actually works. Oh, my gosh.
0: Now they just need a really big nut.
1: Yeah. Well, I'm sure they can find one.
0: Yeah. I'm sure there's one in that town, at least.
1: Hundreds of people gathered for a ribbon cutting where the nutcracker's name and exact height were revealed to the crowd. That was later served red, white, and blue cookies and slushies. So they said, please welcome our newest Luverne resident, Vern the Patriot.
0: Vern. Okay.
1: Vern. 65 feet and 7.5 inches tall with a pedestal pushing Vern, putting him at about an additional nine feet there over the surrounding prairie. Oh, my gosh.
0: Just what the prairie needs, a nutcracker. Well, you know what? They have a lot of time in that town.
1: It sounds like everyone in that town was probably working on it.
0: I'll bet.
1: Well,
0: they like their nuts up there in Minnesota.
1: That's kind of crazy. I guess there is someone in that town that owns over 2,500 nutcrackers.
0: Oh, wow.
1: And has a nutcracker museum. People started donating towards this person's collection. And then now the city has I don't even know if it's a city. Is it a town? Is it a city, village? I don't know. But now they have over 7,500 nutcrackers in this community, outnumbering its 5,000 residents.
0: Wow. I wonder what their favorite ballet is.
1: The Nutcracker.
0: Of course.
1: Mm-hmm. Oh, my gosh. They said that no two are the same. They have double-checked every single one. How do you double-check 7,500 nutcrackers? There's got to be a duplicate.
0: Again, they have a lot of time in this little Minnesota town.
1: That's crazy.
0: You got a nutcracker checker.
1: That sounds so bad.
0: Yeah, there's a sign outside his office.
1: Outside of the Nutcracker's office?
0: Yeah, John Smith, the Nutcracker Checker.
1: Nutcracker Checker.
0: Yeah.
1: I want to know, are they going to change his outfits throughout the year? Because right now he's decked in all, like, USA.
0: Or is he painted that way?
1: He's painted that way.
0: Yeah.
1: But I feel like we should deck him up for Christmas. And he needs outfit changes. Duh, like any real figurine.
0: Deck the Nutcracker for Christmas, yes.
1: He needs his Christmas getup.
0: Maybe, you know, for Easter, put him in pastels.
1: Yes. Yeah.
0: St. Patrick's Day, painted green. Yeah.
1: Yes.
0: Well, the guy that checks the Nutcrackers, he has a lot of time, so grab a paintbrush.
1: Give it to him.
0: Yes, indeed.
1: All right, there is this Russian company that hosted the most bizarre competition. So it's this Russian plumbing company, and they recently held this competition where participants were required to drink out of toilet seats.
0: Toilet seats?
1: Let me let that sink in.
0: Drink out of toilets or toilets?
1: Toilet seats.
0: Okay. Now, aren't toilet seats generally flat? And don't liquids roll off them?
1: I imagine it's probably meant
0: toilet. I mean, maybe not in everybody's house, but
1: I imagine it means a toilet.
0: Oh, okay. Okay. Seat. Yeah, yeah.
1: The story says toilet seat. A plumbing brand recently went viral for organizing this unusual contest, smartly dubbed Game of Thrones.
0: Oh, in which that's clever.
1: People were required to drink a non-alcoholic sparkling drink from brand new toilet seats using large straws. The person who emptied their container first was declared the winner. I don't know why that makes me want to gag. I can't.
0: Well, it's just...
1: If they're clean or they're brand new... I don't know. No.
0: I mean, it's not, it's not like it's, you know, they're going in a... If it's a brand rest new, stop restroom or something like that.
1: If it's a brand new one and it's never been used, maybe.
0: I think straw is cheating. I think you need to be like a dog and plunge your face in there.
1: Oh, yeah. So gross.
0: If you're going to have that competition, go all the way.
1: You know. Ew.
0: Yeah.
1: Ew. They...
0: And you say non-alcoholic drinks.
1: Mm-hmm.
0: Maybe put a little... Little something in there, and that might help.
1: But I think underagers were participating.
0: Oh, okay. Yeah, you don't want that.
1: Yes. Competitors were split into groups of seven, with the fastest drinker advancing to the second round. Oh, my Lord.
0: So they had to, like, all drink out of the same toilet? Groups of seven?
1: Well, they each had their own
0: straw. Toilet. Okay, yeah.
1: Their own one and their own straw.
0: Wow.
1: But here's the prize money. It was only $2,000. That is not worth it.
0: Well, this was where?
1: Russia.
0: Oh, that's a lot of money over there.
1: Is it?
0: Yeah.
1: Oh, my gosh. 10 hours of competition. Only
0: 10 hours?
1: Only two people had quit, with the rest continuing to suppress their psychological and physiological needs. Oh, my gosh.
0: You know the non-alcoholic beverage you don't want to drink out of a toilet? Apple juice.
1: Why?
0: The color.
1: Oh, for heaven's sake.
0: Yeah.
1: So gross. All of it is so gross.
0: I don't want something maybe blue, like the blue water, you know, maybe you know, a blue Gatorade or something.
1: That makes me want to cringe.
0: Yeah, it is a little cringy.
1: You'd have to pay me way more than $2,000 for that kind of a competition, right?
0: What
1: are we doing?
0: I don't know. I mean, people do anything for a buck.
1: Oh, gross.
0: I mean, you got a guy in Minnesota who's checking nutcrackers.
1: Oh, my gosh. We don't know for sure.
0: Yeah.
1: That was an official thing.
0: Well, oh, someone's got to do it.
1: I guess.
0: It's the same guy that's participating in the toilet contest.
1: Yeah. Gosh. I'd rather have a world size, an extremely large nutcracker in my town than to ever participate in anything that involved drinking out of a toilet. Right?
0: Well... I don't know. It's a toss-up. I don't know about the... I find the nutcrackers a little creepy.
1: Oh, really?
0: Don't you?
1: No.
0: Yeah. Some of them are kind of creepy.
1: Some of them are really cool
0: and cute, but some of them have, like, the big teeth, and yeah, it's a little creepy.
1: It is a little weird. Some of them.
0: Yeah.
1: I like them, though.
0: I like my beverage in a glass, like most people.
1: Good.
0: Yes. It is 9:30. It is time for news headlines. Jamie's here with us. Good morning, Jamie.
2: Yeah, good morning, Tom. Yes, once again, the Tuscarawas County Community Foundation is awarding more than $1.4 million to over 50 local organizations, marking a record year for the 25-year-old charitable organization. Director Scott Robinson credited several established funds, including a gift from the estate of longtime nurse and St. Joseph Catholic Church member Joanne Sully, who died last year. Grant recipients include schools, museums, churches, charities, and community organizations. Among them, Kent State Tuscarawas Performing Arts Center received $68,000 for a new sound equipment. Well, Tuscarawas County's National Night Out is tonight at Tusquare Park in New Philadelphia. Now, Police Chief Tess Pahovia says the event gives people a chance to see officers in a more relaxed setting, not just during emergencies or calls for help. So tonight's event runs from 6 to 8 p.m., and that'll be on the hilltop at Tusquare Park with food trucks, face painting, and other family activities. Now, President Donald Trump's making a rare visit to California and Nevada to try and draw a contrast with Democrats on the economy and other issues. Now, Trump is seeking to shore up support for fellow Republicans in November elections that'll determine whether his party keeps control of Congress. The White House says that Trump will attend a Republican National Committee dinner at his golf club near Los Angeles today. On Wednesday, Trump slated to talk about the economy at a Las Vegas casino hotel. And the forecast is coming up. For WJER News, I'm Jamie Hambaugh.
0: Thank you so much, Jamie. Beautiful day here in the valley. Sunny skies, a high of 85 degrees, mostly clear overnight, a low dropping to 65. Some patchy morning fog on Wednesday, then partly sunny with some scattered afternoon showers. Tomorrow's high of 87. And then on Thursday, partly sunny, a chance of showers and thunderstorms with a high of 85 degrees. In the valley right now, sunny and 69 degrees.
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0: 9:33 here on the WJER Morning Show, and joining us remotely this morning from the Performing Arts Center at Kent State Tuscarawas, Mr. David Mitchell. Hi, David. Good morning.
5: Good morning.
1: Good morning. How are you?
5: Good morning. I am fantastic.
1: Are you on a special assignment?
5: I am on special assignment, yes.
0: That's a good thing.
1: I knew it. Well, wherever your special assignment has taken you, I hope you're putting on a lot of SPF and having fun.
5: Yes, absolutely. We're just on the north side of Milwaukee.
1: Oh, okay.
0: Lots of SPF up there.
5: Inquiring minds. Yeah.
0: Okay.
5: Inquiring minds.
1: David, you're calling in for something special. You have an announcement to make.
5: Correct. We've got a new show that we're announcing. So super excited. This couldn't wait till I got back from vacation. Had to make sure I got called in to let everybody know. And I actually think that the commercial leading up to this was the perfect commercial segue. So I know you planned it perfectly.
1: Did you play that on purpose?
0: I did, actually.
5: So we've got an amazing band coming in on Thursday, September 24th, Asleep at the Wheel. Asleep at the Wheel is a Western swing band. They've been around for over 50 years.
1: Wow!
5: They got their start in Paw Paw, West Virginia, and then at the urging of Mr. Willie Nelson, they moved down to Austin, Texas, and have been down there ever since. So you know when Willie ask you to do something,
1: you do it.
0: Yeah, absolutely.
5: Willie Nelson's involved. You know that these guys are good. And then they've been touring for the past 50 plus years. We're super excited that we got on their most recent fall tour. So Asleep at the Wheel coming to the pack on Thursday, September 24th. Tickets go on sale this Friday.
1: Ooh.
5: And if you're a PAC member, you have access to tickets right now. So one of the perks of being a PAC member. Tickets on sale Friday at 10 a.m. for Sleep at the Wheel coming September 24th. It's a Thursday night. It's just going to be so much fun.
1: If Willie Nelson gives you his blessing, I think that you're doing the right thing, right?
5: Right. And to think they've only gotten better since. When the agency called us and they reached out to us and they said, hey, do you have this date? Asleep at the Wheel is coming through town. Do you want them? I said, absolutely.
0: Very cool.
5: We got to take them because I think audiences are going to love this. They're so much fun to see live. It's one of those... prototypical bands that it is better live. You have to see them live. It's going to be great. So we're super excited to get Sleep at the Wheel on the schedule.
1: Well, music is better experienced in a live venue anyways, right?
5: Absolutely. Mm-hmm. Absolutely.
1: I'm looking at their Facebook page. They are 10-time Grammy Award winners. That's amazing.
5: Right. Yeah, I even left that part out.
1: I mean, so come on.
5: The Willie Nelson endorsement. And by the way, they've won 10 Grammys.
1: That's no big feat.
5: Right, exactly.
1: What time are tickets going on sale, David?
5: 10 a.m. On Friday. You can go to kent.edu/TuskPack. That's TUSCPAC. Go to our website and get the tickets, or you can always give us a call, 330-308-6400. And I actually have two front row tickets that I'd love to give away today.
1: Yes!
5: Before people have a chance to buy them.
0: Wow, very good.
5: Yeah, two front row tickets for Sleep at the Wheel. It's going to be a good show.
1: Okay, well, we will have... Are people calling right now already?
0: No, David's on our contest line.
1: Oh, I was like, oh my gosh, is that the phone blowing up? Okay, well, as soon as we're off the phone with you, we're going to give those two tickets away. Is that okay?
5: Oh, absolutely. Absolutely. Oh,
1: perfect. David, I hope you're having fun. Well, what are you going to say?
5: Oh, yeah. Yeah. No, yes, I am having fun. Okay, I mean, it's vacation. Mm-hmm. It's good. It's good. But I was going to say that September 24th, I mean, we're already at in August. So this is a tight turnaround to get ticket sales in. So I highly encourage everybody to get your tickets soon, because this concert, basically seven weeks away. Make plans now, get your tickets now, and come have fun at the Pack on September 24th for Sleep at the Wheel.
1: Very cool. David Mitchell from the Performing Arts Center at Kent State, thank you so much. Please be careful traveling home. Can't wait to have you back in the studio whenever you get back.
5: Will do. Thanks, Michelle.
1: You're welcome.
0: Thanks, David.
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Four non-blondes on the 90s at 9 here on the WJER Morning Show. Time to give away a couple of front row tickets to Asleep at the Wheel coming to the pack in September. If you're my first caller, 364-9537. That's 364-WJER. You will be a winner. Good luck.

0: Gin Blossoms on the 90s at 9 on the WJER Morning Show. 12 minutes before 10 o'clock, back here with Michelle and Tom. Congratulations to our winner of the Asleep at the Wheel front row tickets coming to the pack in September, Jennifer from Strasburg. She was our first caller, and she will receive those two front row tickets courtesy of Mr. David Mitchell.
1: Woohoo! Have fun, girl.
0: Yeah, I remember that band from the 70s.
1: Fun.
0: Yeah. They have 20 studio albums.
1: Wow.
0: And he said...
1: And 10 Grammys.
0: Yeah.
1: Which is amazing.
0: You're talking about Willie Nelson. When Willie Nelson calls, you're on the road again.
1: Yeah, you go.
0: Yeah.
1: Whatever he says.
0: Mm-hmm.
1: Oh, Willie Nelson. I have two final things here for you. Sometimes words are not my forte.
0: Well, me either sometimes.
1: There's a Maryland man.
0: A Maryland man, yes.
1: Sound like Maryland man. Maryland man is celebrating a lucky streak after collecting his second $50,000 lottery prize so far this year. He has been playing the same lottery game for more than 20 years. He regularly buys them at his local grocery store. He bought a bonus match 5 ticket on July 17th, and he scanned his ticket after the drawing and received the message, "Winner, make sure you see a retailer." He said, "As a longtime player, I knew that meant I had won something. I just didn't know how much." The store clerk confirmed that the man had won a $50,000 prize. The player revealed that he had also won the same amount from a second chance drawing earlier this year.
0: Wow.
1: The winner said his prize money will go toward buying his wife a new car and taking her on vacation.
0: Oh, well, that's nice. Gem. Spending it on his spouse.
1: That is precious.
0: That's a lucky dude right there.
1: This was your year, buddy.
0: Yeah, absolutely.
1: Good for you. And then the last one here, this North Carolina man said his personal connection to the number 7 led to his winning of $1 million in a scratch-off lottery ticket. I didn't know you can win $1 million off a scratch-off.
0: Wow.
1: That's crazy. He played a game called Triple Red 777 Jackpot. It's a $10 card. You know, those are the big ones. You know what I mean?
0: If you're spending $10 on a scratch-off, you expect to win a little bit.
1: You would hope so, at least. He said, "I was born on the 7th in 77.
0: Okay.
1: I get it. So he scratched off the ticket immediately, revealing a $1 million prize. He said, "I felt emotions all over my body and I freaked out." He said the prize money will be used to make investments and to fund his passion of restoring classic cars. Good. Invest it. Don't spend it.
0: That's right.
1: Mm-hmm.
0: Except on the classic cars.
1: Yes.
0: There you go.
1: Very good.
0: Well, you know, there's still no Powerball jackpot winner. No one matched all 6 numbers in Monday's drawing, so the grand prize jumps to an estimated $786 million. That cash option is $342 million for tomorrow night's drawing. The odds of winning that, this guy should probably buy a ticket. 1 in 292 million.
1: Oh, sure.
0: Yeah. Yeah. I might have to get a ticket for that, for this one.
1: Just for funsies.
0: That's just for fun. It's $2. Yeah. That's going to do it for us here on the morning show. On this Tuesday, off to buy a lottery ticket. Thanks to our guests. Yeah. Thanks to our guests, Jim Gill, and thanks to David Mitchell for calling in today. The tickets for Asleep at the Wheel go on sale on Friday at the PAC website. Michelle, have a wonderful Tuesday afternoon.
1: You too.
0: Have a great day, everybody. Let's do that lottery update here on WJER, brought to you by your friends at D's on Fillmore Avenue across the street from the YMCA. The pick 3 numbers last night in the Ohio Lottery, 339. The pick 4 numbers, 0971. And last night's Powerball, 830, 41, 48, 54, and number 4. The next jackpot, of course, $786 million. 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

0: 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We are WJER, Dover, New Philadelphia, the voice of the valley.
1: AP News, I'm Marcela Sanchez. President Trump says new talks between Washington and Tehran are the last chance for Iran to forge a deal and avoid an escalation of U.S. strikes on the country. Trump added he expects

0: administration to court.
1: 25 states are joining a lawsuit suing the Trump administration over the latest round of double-digit tariffs. They say the basis, that countries had not done enough to crack down on imports produced by illegal forced labor, is a pretext. New York Attorney General Letitia James says after losing at the Supreme Court, the administration is once again trying to illegally raise taxes on families and businesses with a new round of tariffs. Pennsylvania Governor Josh Shapiro says the president's tariffs have injected unnecessary chaos and confusion into residents' lives and raised prices across the board. I'm Jennifer King.
0: 37-year-old Aaron Farinacci from Spokane, Washington, was arrested yesterday and charged with setting one of the three devastating wildfires that are burning through the region. His bond was set at $1 million. Investors will get to question Elon Musk today in the first SpaceX quarterly earnings call since it went public. Stock in SpaceX is down by half since its peak in June. This is AP News.
2: AP Sports, I'm Lisa Dwyer. The Boston Red Sox and the Philadelphia Phillies took big swings Monday ahead of baseball's trade deadline, with the Red Sox adding three-time All-Star catcher Adley Rutschman. Few hours after the Phillies picked up three-time batting champion Luis Arraez, the pair of aggressive moves highlighted a hectic day of swaps featuring dozens of deals in the hours leading up to Monday's 6 p.m. deadline. Among Monday's other fireworks, the Houston Astros added veteran outfielder Dalton Varsho from Toronto in exchange for right-hander Spencer Arrigetti, and the Chicago Cubs got pitcher Clay Holmes from the New York Mets. And the NCAA has women's flag football on the fast track to becoming a championship sport. There could be a national title game as soon as the spring before the 2028 LA Games, where flag football will make its Olympic debut. I'm Lisa Dwyer, AP Sports.
3: 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The 10 o'clock report brought to you on the Voice of the Valley by the First National Bank of Denison, with offices in Denison, Dover, Janaden, Hutton, and in New Philadelphia, and great online banking with First National as well. 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Coming up in 60 seconds, WJER News Director Jamie Hambaugh gets you up to date on what's happening right here in the Valley from the Voice of the Valley.

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1: This is Jamie Hamboff for WJER News. Yorksville Council has approved a lease agreement for a new city service garage location. Now, the city is selling its current garage at North Main and East 2nd Streets, and that left officials looking for a place to store 14 pieces of equipment. At a special meeting, council accepted a lease for 121 and 125 South Romig Street at $1,000 a month, contingent on the sale of the current garage. Street Supervisor Steve Patterson says the move has been a long time coming.
2: I'm really excited about making the move. And, you know, I've got multiple plans on how we're going to do everything. Our biggest thing is this hurdle here. You know, you got to get over it so that you can get started.
1: Patterson says one change is that the city's new salt bin will be located on another city-owned property on 4th Street. The owner of the Romig Street property wants the city to cover property taxes while it occupies the site. The service director says the city will apply for a tax exemption. New Philadelphia Health Department officials are continuing the fight against mosquitoes this week. Health Commissioner Nicole Bache says that the city uses its mosquito trap surveillance program to determine where spraying is needed. In addition to that monitoring, crews

0: Foods have also responded to several recent complaints from residents.
1: I believe it's just because it's been a wet season that's going to contribute to more mosquito breeding. But then it also hinders spraying because we can't spray whenever temperatures drop below 60 degrees, I believe, and we can't spray whenever it's raining.
0: Now, the health department plans to spray this evening in two areas of the city. One includes the west side near West Elementary between Tuscarawas Avenue and 12th Street from West High Avenue to College Avenue. The second covers the south side from Commercial Avenue Southwest and Southeast to Southside Community Park. In sports, the Guardians acquired outfielder Joe Adell from the Angels, starting pitcher Foster Griffin, a 2026 All-Star from the Nationals, and first baseman Nathaniel Lowe from the Reds on Monday in exchange for several minor leaguers ahead of the trade deadline. And that followed the trade for reliever Craig Yoho and outfielder Blake Perkins from the Brewers on Saturday. President of Baseball Operations Chris Antonetti.
2: It's obviously been a very busy few days for us, but in the end, we feel like we've really bolstered our roster. Through a series of moves, we feel like we've been able to improve our position player club, our rotation, and our bullpen.
0: Now, to make room on the roster, Cleveland sent Kyle Manzardo and David Fry down to AAA Columbus. The Guardians were off Monday. They begin a three-game series with the Mets at Progressive Field starting tonight at 6:40 p.m. here on WJER. And now the forecast. Sunny skies today and a high of 85. Tonight, mostly clear, patchy fog after 5 a.m. and a low of 65. Wednesday, partly sunny, scattered showers and storms after 1 p.m. and a high of 87. Thursday, there's a chance of showers. Storms also possible after 2 p.m. and a high of 86. And that's a look at news for this hour. For WJER, I'm Jamie Hambaugh.

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Morgan in the midday on a great looking Tuesday in the valley. Coming up, all the deets on how you can join our endless list of winners from WJER, AM and FM. 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

0: 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Joining Angie on the birthday list in New Philadelphia, Kaylee Olson. Happy birthday, Kaylee. And turning 22 today, also in the home of the Quakers, Erica Kugler. And if you're celebrating a birthday or an anniversary across the valley on this August 4th, all the best to you from the Morgan in the Midday Show and WJER.
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And it just does not happen without the great Fitzgerald family-owned Subway restaurants. They're in Strasburg, Dover, Eurexville, New Philly, all across the valley. Subway, eat fresh. And one lucky entrant from among the dozens and dozens and dozens we have. We're going to call them out right now off of that there piece of paper. The City of Dover Parks and Recreation Department. You've got 14 minutes and 50 seconds to call back in on the WJER contest line, 330-364-WJER, and claim that delicious tray of Subway subs to go along with those wonderful Subway cookies, all delivered in time for lunch tomorrow. Now, with the Dover Parks and Recreation Department being our contestant for today, we got a very nice entry earlier in the year from Kimberly. There is one other requirement in addition to calling in the required time span. You have to ban Travis McClelland from getting any of the subs or cookies. If you can call in and if you can ban Travis, who is a part of our Big Z Sports broadcast team, if you can do those two things, you win. We may even kick in a little something extra if you end up successfully banning Travis. 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

0: Train and She's on Fire from WJER. Their frontman, Pat Monahan, has a great reel out on Facebook, and I'm sure it is on other soch, but he is in concert with the band singing, and he says, "Please welcome to the stage my 14-year-old son, Rock Monahan," and my man Rock comes out ripping it on the guitar and sings lead as the band does Stone in Love by Journey. When the old man hangs it up, Rock has an incredibly bright future, and me telling you about it doesn't do it justice. Check that out again. Whatever social media you use, you can find it. Man, that kid has a tremendous head of hair and even more talent. WJER is the voice of the Valley. Time now to check the WJER Valley Weather Outlook. Sunshine continuing for today. Look for a high of 85. A beautiful summer day. Clear for tonight. The overnight low falling down to 65. Looking ahead to Wednesday, some possible patchy morning fog. Partly sunny tomorrow, a chance of some scattered afternoon rain. On Wednesday, even warmer, a high 87. Right now, we've got plenty of sunshine in the valley, and the temperature up to 76 degrees at WJER.
1: This is a National Farmers Market Week report with Mark McKenzie, a volunteer at the Tuscarawas Valley Farmers Market, who's talking about the growth and great success of the market's Donation Station program this season.
2: Donation Station came to the market through Rural Action, an entity, a nonprofit out of Athens County. The way it operated or operates is they had a small stipend of a fund that they created through a grant process. At the end of the market day, they would go to the produce growers and purchase product that they had left over at a reduced price, and then distribute it within their community to food banks and churches that were doing outreach. They approached us several years ago about setting up at our market, and we said, great, that sounds like a great idea. Well, they lost their funding source. We did not want to lose it. We saw it as being valuable, so we kept it on. The surprise this year for us was Dover Philly Federal Credit Union learned about what we were doing and offered to help support the program so more people could be reached with fresh food. And so they gave us a donation of $20,000 to facilitate this program, and it has done amazingly well. It's going to allow us to distribute about 50,000 pounds of fresh produce through the different food banks and outreach programs serving the community of need when it comes to food.
1: That was Mark McKenzie talking about the market's Donation Station program on this report for National Farmers Market Week, celebrated annually the first week of August.
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0: One Republic on the Voice of the Valley, WJER, the new look Cleveland Guardians, back in action tonight after multiple trades on trading deadline day Monday. You'll see a new lineup and some new faces on the field when they square off with the Mets. That matchup for the three-game series opener in Cleveland. 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
1: AP News, I'm Marcela Sanchez. In Michigan, Democrats are voting today in a closely watched Senate primary between moderate Representative Haley Stevens and progressive favorite Abdul Al-Sayed. The winner will head to a November contest critical to the party's hopes of reclaiming the Senate majority. The nominee will face former U.S. Representative Mike Rogers. Elections are also being held in Kansas, Missouri, Virginia, and Washington State today. A Senate committee is expected to vote today to advance Acting Attorney General Todd Blanche's nomination to lead the Justice Department. This comes after Blanche secured the support of GOP Senators John Cornyn and Tom Tillis. The senators said they would support the nomination after Blanche signed a written order canceling plans to create a $1.8 billion fund to compensate President Trump's allies. Authorities say they've arrested a 37-year-old man suspected of intentionally starting one of the devastating wildfires burning around Spokane, Washington. The AP's Lisa Dwyer has more.
2: The Spokane County Sheriff's Office say they have arrested Aaron F. Farinacci for arson. He's accused of starting the Old Trails Fire. It's one of three fires that are burning in the area, which have destroyed at least 700 structures and forced more than 60,000 people to evacuate. That fire sparked on Saturday. Farinacci will make his first court appearance today. I'm Lisa Dwyer.
1: Federal officials say a man from El Salvador has died at an immigration jail in New Jersey. U.S. Immigration and Customs Enforcement say 41-year-old Edwin Lopez Cornejo had been held at Delaney Hall in Newark after being arrested in June.

0: next era. Garber helped steer the league out of a crisis in the early 2000s and captained an expansion from 12 to 30 teams. He'll remain through the end of the 2026 season, then become league chairman.
1: Going forward, you know, we're saying to the world, we'll take it from here.
0: In an interview in July, Garber talked about the impact the World Cup was bringing to the U.S.
1: You came here for the World Cup, you're going to leave with a opportunity to support MLS team. 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
0: I'm Jennifer King.
2: Ariana Grande has pulled out of an upcoming stage musical in London. Grande plans to withdraw from the public eye for a break from the intense scrutiny she faces. I'm Marcela Sanchez, AP News.
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5: This is Jamie Hambaugh for WJER News. The Tuscarawas County Community Foundation has set a new record by awarding more than $1.4 million in grants this year. Director Scott Robinson says more than 50 organizations will benefit from the foundation's generosity in 2026.
6: It's just outstanding philanthropic generosity from a lot of different people and a foresight of a number of our community leaders nearly 25 years ago that really has allowed us to build to the point now where we can make a significant number of grants.
5: Foundation grants range from $68,000 for the Kent State Tuscarawas Performing Arts Center toward a new sound system to $1,000 for Leadership Tuscarawas. In between, foundation grants will help buy AED machines, renovate schools and museums, and provide food and health services for children in need. Grants also include more than two dozen generous gifts from other accounts, including $245,000 from the Max T. and Irma Miller Donor Advised Fund and $822,000 from the Dr. Leslie S. Harold Community Fund. Don't forget, Tuscarawas County's National Night Out is tonight at Tuscora Park. New Philadelphia Police Chief Tessa Pohovey says that the community is invited to meet officers and help strengthen the connection between neighbors and law enforcement.
7: The National Night Out has been going on for quite a few years now, and last year was the first year that we had done it in Tuscarawas County. Dover held it last year, and so this year that's why we're having it in New Philly. And again, it's open to the entire county.
5: Now, Pohovey says the event gives people a chance to see officers in a more relaxed setting, not just emergencies or calls for help. Now, tonight's event runs from 6 to 8 p.m. on the hilltop at Tuscora Park with food trucks, face painting, and other family activities. And in sports, the Guardians begin a three-game series against the Mets at home tonight with some new faces after being buyers on trade deadline day Monday. Cleveland acquired outfielder Joe Adell from the Angels, starter Foster Griffin from the Nationals, and first baseman Nate Lowe from the Reds on Monday in exchange for several minor leaguers. President of Baseball Operations Chris Antonetti felt Monday that the team addressed its biggest needs.
8: Pair these three moves from today with being able to add Craig Yoho and Blake Perkins earlier this week, and then even going back to the Patty Bailey deal earlier this year, we feel like we have really fortified our team and are in a position to play competitive baseball for the balance of the season and give ourselves a chance to win another American League Central.
5: Now, to make room on the roster, Cleveland sent down Kyle Manzardo and David Fry to AAA Columbus. Tonight's matchup with the Mets begins at 6:40 p.m. here on WJER Radio. Here's the weather now. Sunny skies today and a high

85. Tonight, it's going to be mostly clear, patchy fog after 5 a.m. and a low of 65. Wednesday, partly sunny, but scattered showers and storms after 1 p.m. and a high of 87. Then Thursday, again, a chance of showers, storms also possible after 2 p.m. and a high of 86. And that's a look at news for this hour. For WJER, I'm Jamie Hambaugh.

From her wildly popular comeback album, Private Dancer, Tina Turner Better Be Good to Me on WJER, the voice of the valley, where we send out a hearty congratulations to this week's winner in the Subway Party Tray giveaway. The hardworking folks, especially this time of the year, at Parks and Recreation in Dover. Tomorrow, they'll get that delicious tray of Subway subs to go along with Subway cookies, all delivered up to North Worcester Avenue in time for lunch tomorrow. 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Wouldn't be possible without our great local Subway restaurants, Subway Eat Fresh, and WJER. You got Billy Morgan talking on the radio and Billy Ocean singing on the radio. Thank God it's not the other way around. She's so-

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0: From the summer of 2025, Mariah Carey typed Dangerous on WJER, the voice of the Valley. Hey, don't forget about our longtime friends, really just across the street from us at the Kent State Tuscarawas Performing Arts Center in New Philadelphia. 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

0: The WJER forecast for Dover, Denison, New Philly, Newcomerstown, and all of the WJER listening area expect sunshine to continue for today, a high of 85. Tonight, clear, the overnight low dropping to 65. And looking ahead to Wednesday, some scattered patchy morning fog, partly sunny otherwise, with some scattered afternoon rain tomorrow, and a high 87. Right now, in the valley, we've got plenty of sunshine, the temperature up to 77 degrees at WJER.
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0: 1990s can't live without your love from the long-haired at the time Nelson Brothers, featuring Gunner on 100.9 FM and AM 1450, the voice in the valley. I am, like what I think are most Guardians fans, kind of excited to see what unfolds over the next week or so with all the new acquisitions the Guardians made both yesterday and late toward the trade deadline. If you didn't hear about them, all the details coming up as part of WJER's Sports at Noon, and of course, in the Guardians pregame broadcast tonight with Jim Rosenhaus ahead of the opener of the three-game series with former Guardian Frankie Lindor and the Mets 6:05 with the pregame show tonight. In case you haven't heard, among names you won't hear in the lineup tonight, Kyle Manzardo and David Fry, they've been sent down to AAA to make roster room for some of the new Guardians, including the guy who had been the right fielder for the Angels and Joe Adell coming in. And had he been on the Guardians prior to the trade, he is now, he would have been the Guardians' home run leader and RBI leader. So certainly his addition will help. Also coming the Guardians' way is former Reds first baseman Nathaniel Lowe. Again, the deets on all that coming up. It's the Guardians and the Mets in the opener of a three-game series tonight on the Sports Voice of the Valley.
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1: AP News. Good morning, I'm Ed Donahue. The Senate Judiciary Committee is expected to advance Todd Blanche's nomination for Attorney General. Two Republicans on the committee demanded written assurances about the settlement of President Trump's lawsuit against the IRS over his leaked tax returns. They want a fund that would have benefited supporters of the president scrapped. North Carolina's Tom Tillis is one of those two Republicans.
2: The bottom line is nobody is clean here. And until we start recognizing this behavior as bad, we're just going to one-up it. Maybe it's a little bit more intense in this administration than the last one, and that a little bit more intense than the prior administration, and so on and so forth. But folks, we've got to end this stuff.
1: Tillis and John Cornyn now say they will support Blanche's nomination. President Trump is making a rare stop on the West Coast. The AP's Sagar Magani has the story.
3: The president's heading to Las Vegas and the Los Angeles area to highlight something polls show he's weak on, the economy. An AP NORC poll last month showed only 32% of American adults approve of his handling of the economy. Still, the president's trying to sell voters on his tax cuts and manufacturing renaissance claims, and he's looking to shore up support for GOP candidates before November's midterms. But he's also facing high interest rates and gas prices, and by his own White House's estimates, an affordable housing shortage. That's a vital issue in Nevada, which has a competitive governor's race. Sagar Magani, Washington.
1: As fires burn uncontained around Spokane, Washington, a man has been arrested, accused of setting the largest of the three big fires there. A tip from a community.

0: and the company had a big win with a mill tied to a Minecraft movie. I'm Lisa Dwyer.
1: Foundations funded by Leonardo DiCaprio and Jeff Bezos have launched a $200 million initiative to revive 100 of the Earth's most threatened species. The initiative aims to sustain species like the golden-crowned sifaka, the hickory nut-gorge green salamander, and the Visayan warty pig. They call it the largest single fund dedicated to recovering critically endangered species. I'm Ed Donahue, AP News.
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3: And on the way here from WJER News, Tusk Community Foundation awards a record amount in grants. Please invite the community to the National Night Out event tonight at Tuscarora Park. And the Guardians were buyers at the trade deadline. Welcome now to the WJER Noon Report. It's Tuesday, August 4th. Right now at 12:04, we have 78 degrees and sunny skies. Hachemi Hambaugh. First up, previewing the weather. Sunny and mid-80s for one more day today. Tonight, clear skies again with some fog late, but then a chance of rain again too the next couple of days. And we'll find out more about that with the forecast. It's all coming up. Well, more than 50 local causes will receive over $1.4 million in support thanks to the Tuscarawas County Community Foundation. Director Scott Robinson says that this is a record-setting year for the 25-year-old charitable organization.
4: Over the past year, we were very fortunate that we had one donor that made a significant gift that allowed us to distribute quite a bit more than we normally have in the past. To the point of we've distributed more than $1.4 million in 2026.
3: Yeah, Robinson has singled out the donation from the estate of Joanne Sully, a longtime nurse and St. Joseph Catholic Church member who passed away last year. And there are also established funds from Max T. and Irma Miller, AAA Tuscarawas County, Dr. Leslie Harolds, and the Denison Community Foundation. Beneficiaries include schools, museums, charities, churches, and community pillars like the Kent State Tuscarawas Performing Arts Center. The foundation awarded the PAC $68,000 for sound equipment.
4: They are upgrading their system at the Kent State Tuscarawas campus, and we thought that was an important grant. It's just hard to really single out one because it's really a total thing, and the fact that we can make such a difference now with the funds we have available.
3: Now, the foundation grant cycle ends in June, so organizations have about a year to put their requests together for 2027. And you can find more information at tuskfoundation.org. Yorksville City Council has approved a lease agreement for a new service garage. Council met in special session last week to discuss the property at Romig Street and Trenton Avenue, which is being eyed as the new home for the city's service department garage. Service Director Cade Watkins says that the owner wanted the city to cover property taxes while it occupies the site. But Watkins says that the city will seek a tax exemption because the building would be used for municipal purposes. Street Supervisor Steve Patterson says the new location has enough room for the equipment now stored at the current garage.
5: I have 14 pieces of equipment that needs to be put inside. And with that being said, I have plenty of room in that building. But this is, like I say, it's just a transition. It's a place for us to go. It's going to save us money.
3: Now, the city's salt bin will not move there. Officials say it'll be placed on a different city-owned property.
6: I've got it lined up to be put down at the West Side Yard. We own that property, and we've got plenty of room. I've got all the information in. It's going to be pretty much identical to what's over here, except we're going to cut some serious expenses because I'm not going to have a poured walls. This was all high-tech, real expensive.
3: And council voted unanimously to approve the lease for 121 and 125 South Romig Street at $1,000 a month. The agreement depends on the sale of the city's current garage at North Main and East 2nd

0: streets. Well, a Northeast Ohio One Hospital system has launched a first-of-its-kind prescription delivery service that has patients keeping an eye to the sky. Sierra New Yorker of ONN affiliate WKYC-TV in Cleveland has that story.
1: Cleveland Clinic launched the new service from its Beechwood campus, allowing eligible patients to receive medication in minutes instead of hours. The program is designed to improve convenience and access to medications, especially for patients who can't make those trips to the pharmacy. Cleveland Clinic says it is the first health system in the country to launch a program like this, and it hopes that it will help patients, especially in areas where pharmacy access has become more limited.
0: Well, as a reminder, New Philadelphia police are inviting the community to a national night out tonight at Tuscarora Park. The free event runs from 6 to 8 p.m. on the hilltop. Now, Police Chief Tessa Pahovey says it gives residents a chance to meet officers outside of an emergency setting.
2: It is, you know, a way just to get the community involved and, you know, to see us more than just, you know, when they call us or need something.
0: Yeah, Pahovey says that other local agencies will also be there, making it a chance for families to connect with several public safety partners in one place.
2: The community is important here. I mean, it's a smaller area, smaller cities, and just, you know, being a tighter-knit area, I think it's good to have community events like this just to get the people together.
0: And the event will also include food trucks, face painting, and more. Again, National Night Out is tonight, 6 to 8, at Tuscarora Park in New Philadelphia. And New Philadelphia health officials plan to spray for mosquitoes again this evening, around dusk, weather permitting. Health Commissioner Nicole Beach says crews will target areas between Tuscarawas Avenue and 12th Street, from West High Avenue to College Avenue on the west side, and from Commercial Avenue southwest and southeast to Southside Community Park. As she says, the treatment is routine, and the city has not had any mosquito-borne illness issues so far this summer.
3: It's part of our mosquito management program, so we've had traps that have been out and set. Our traps have had high counts in them, so that prompts us to do some spraying. We've also had some complaints from some areas that have prompted traps to be set in those areas.
0: And Beach says that residents can also pick up free mosquito tablets at the health department at City Hall during normal business hours.
3: We also have mosquito adulticide tablets and larvicide tablets here at the office that we pass out for free. Those tablets can be thrown into standing water that you may have around your property. They are not harmful to animals or children. And we encourage our residents to come in and pick up some of those and help us out with that.
0: Now, the spraying could be delayed, moved to tomorrow evening, or canceled if there's rain, high wind, or cold temperatures, though there shouldn't be any of that. Anyone with respiratory concerns should take proper precautions. Here now is that forecast. We have sunny skies today and a high of 85 degrees. Tonight, mostly clear, patchy fog. After 5 a.m., a low of 65. On Wednesday, partly sunny, but scattered showers and storms after 1 p.m. and a high of 87. For Thursday, there's a chance of showers with storms also possible after 2 p.m., the high Thursday, 86. And right now at 12:11, it's sunny. We have 78 degrees, and you are listening to the Noon Report. We have sports for you on the way here from WJER, as the Guardians were very active ahead of the trade deadline Monday. We'll hear about those moves, some reactions, as they now get set to host the Mets tonight for the first of three at Progressive Field in this upcoming series. Also, we'll hear about other moves around Major League Baseball, soccer, and also news from Browns camp. Our sports report is up next.
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0: And it's now time for your Tuesday sports report here on WJER. Guardians President of Baseball Operations Chris Antonetti believes that the organization address some of its biggest weaknesses by being buyers at the trade deadline Monday, dealing away several minor leaguers in the process, nobody currently playing in Cleveland. Antonetti had talked about each of the new players on Monday, including Joe Adell, who was acquired from the Angels.
6: An athletic right-handed hitting outfielder with tremendous power. His calling card's been he's been exceptionally productive against left-handed pitching and has had pretty consistent production against right-handers as well. And we think there's an opportunity for him to be even a little bit more consistent against righties and continue the success he's had against left-handed pitching.
0: Yeah, Cleveland then added starting pitcher Foster Griffin from the Nationals, who was a National League All-Star selection just last month.
6: And Foster, we feel we're acquiring a starting pitcher that's been one of the best starters in baseball this year. He was an All-Star, has been really consistent and really productive from the beginning of the season, and feel like he will really fortify our rotation. He's got a very deep pitch mix with seven pitches that he mixes very well, keeps hitters off balance.
0: And Cleveland's final move then was getting Reds first baseman Nate Lowe,
6: who will get the bulk of the at-bats against right-handed pitching at first base. Nate's been a consistent professional at-bat throughout his career against righties. He's been very productive again this year, and we think, again, he helps lengthen and deepen our lineup.
0: Now, to make room for these moves, Cleveland did send out Kyle Manzardo and David Fry to AAA Columbus. And we'll find out if any of these new guys will see action tonight when the Guardians begin a three-game series with the Mets at home. The first pitch this evening is set for 6:40 p.m., and you can listen to it right here on WJER Radio. Well, with other moves around Major League Baseball and more in national sports, we now turn to the AP.
7: AP Sports, I'm Lisa Dwyer. The Boston Red Sox and the Philadelphia Phillies took big swings Monday ahead of baseball's trade deadline, with the Red Sox adding three-time All-Star catcher Adley Rutschman. Few hours after the Phillies picked up three-time batting champion Luis Arraez, the pair of aggressive moves highlighted a hectic day of swaps featuring dozens of deals in the hours leading up to Monday's 6 p.m. deadline. Among Monday's other fireworks, the Houston Astros added veteran outfielder Dalton Varsho from Toronto in exchange for right-hander Spencer Arrigetti, and the Chicago Cubs got pitcher Clay Holmes from the New York Mets. And the NCAA has women's flag football on the fast track to becoming a championship sport. There could be a national title game as soon as the spring before the 2028 LA Games, where flag football will make its Olympic debut. I'm Lisa Dwyer, AP Sports.
8: In U.S. soccer news, the MLS says Larry Berg, co-owner of Los Angeles FC, will become the next commissioner of the league, taking over for Don Garber. In a statement, Berg said he was excited and honored to lead Major League Soccer into its next era. Garber helped steer the league out of a crisis in the early 2000s and captained an expansion from 12 to 30 teams. He'll remain through the end of the 2026 season, then become league chairman.
9: Going forward, you know, we're saying to the world, we'll take it from here.
8: In an interview in July, Garber talked about the impact the World Cup was bringing to the U.S.
9: You came here for the World Cup, you're going to leave with an opportunity to support MLS team. 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
8: I'm Jennifer King.
10: The U.S. men's national soccer team is set to keep its coach through the next World Cup. Mauricio Pochettino led the U.S. into the round of 16 last month before losing to Belgium.
11: I think we were not good enough. Wasn't our day.
10: Pochettino has now agreed on a four-year contract, meaning he should be back for the 2030 tournament. U.S. men's coaches from Bruce Arena to Bob Berhalter have not been successful during a second World Cup cycle, and Pochettino's leaving himself an out, saying 4 years is a long time. Today, people really love you, and maybe that changes in 8 weeks. I'm Sagar Meghani.
0: Thanks, Sagar. And at Browns training camp, it was day number 5 of camp Monday and the first day with pads on. Coach Todd Monken talked about the differences he looks for in practices with and without pads.
12: You're talking about footwork, communication, are you in the right spot, and certainly, you know, hand placement. But then when you put the pads on, now it's finish. You know, now it's our ability to defensively, you know, shed and get off blocks, point of contact, physicality. So we're looking forward to that. And our tight ends, you know, that's a big part of it, and our fullbacks. All 11.
0: Now, he was also asked if he enjoys seeing the scuffles between the offense and defense in practice, particularly after our running back, Quinshon Judkins, drew criticism during a non-padded practice Saturday for delivering a heavy hit to a defensive tackle, Mike Hall Jr., after Hall had already slowed down from an apparent face or an eye poke.
12: Sure. I think it's a lot of fun to be around. As long as it stays within, it's us against the world. It's us against an opponent, not us against us, from offense to defense. And I have not seen that. I've seen the fun side of that. I don't think the scuffle had to do so much with the, you know, with the back and forth. What I do see is our coaches and players having fun in a very, very tough sport that you have to stack days, and, you know, it only gets tougher from here when you put the pads on every day.
0: Now, Munkin had a talk with Judkins after that hit. It's day six of camp today, all leading up to our preseason opener against the Chicago Bears, August 15th. And that's your Tuesday sports reports. We have more news on the way here on WJER.
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14: I'm Seth Sutel, and this is Markets in a Minute. Stocks are rising toward a record on Wall Street as big companies keep piling up profits and oil prices head lower. The S&P 500 was up 1.1% in the first hour of trading Tuesday. The index is on track to beat the all-time high it set in early June. The Dow added 715 points, that's about 1.3%. The Nasdaq Composite rallied 1.6%. Palantir Technologies and Caterpillar posted big gains after becoming the latest companies to beat Wall Street's profit estimates. AI company Palantir jumped 27%. Caterpillar rose 5%. Brent crude fell about 4%. Treasury yields eased in the bond market. The yield on the 10-year Treasury fell to 4.64%. Seth Sutel, New York.
15: U.S. job openings fell slightly in June, but the labor market continued to show resilience in the face of an economic shock from the fighting in Iran. The Labor Department says that employers posted 7.36 million vacancies in June, down from 7.5 million in May, but still in line with expectations. Layoffs were little changed at 1.8 million. Openings rose at warehouse, transportation, and utility companies, and at federal government agencies. Openings dropped at wholesalers and manufacturers of non-durable goods. I'm Lisa Dwyer.
16: It's time now for the obituary report on WJER.
0: And with the following obituaries to announce: June Poole, age 94 of Eurexville, died Tuesday, July 28th, and she was preceded at death by her husband, Bud. And services will be at 1 p.m. on Wednesday at the Guy Funeral Center in Dover. Our friends may call from 11 until 1 Wednesday at the funeral center. The Guide Funeral Center is handling the arrangements for June Poole, age 94 of Eurexville, and Nate Camban, age 39 of New Philadelphia, died last Tuesday, and he is survived by his wife, Amanda. And celebration of life services will be from 3 until 6 p.m. Thursday at the Guide Funeral Center in Dover. Donations can be made to the Nate Camban Memorial Fund through any First Federal Community Bank branch. That's in memory of Nate Camban, age 39, of New Philadelphia.
16: This has been the obituary report on WJER. 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The obituaries are also presented Saturdays at 9:30 and noon and Sundays at 8:30 and noon on WJER.
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15: Foundations funded by Leonardo DiCaprio and Jeff Bezos have launched a $200 million initiative to revive 100 of Earth's most threatened species. DiCaprio's Rewild and Bezos' Earth Fund are leading the Phoenix Species Project that seeks to support smaller but successful efforts around the globe. Billed as the largest single fund dedicated to recovering critically endangered species across continents, the initiative aims to sustain species like the golden-crowned sifaka, a type of lemur, the hickory nut gorge green salamander, and the Visayan warty pig. I'm Lisa Dwyer.
18: Stay out of my way.
19: Spider-Man Brand New Day breaks the Avengers Endgame record for the biggest North American opening weekend. Sony Pictures says the film brought in $360 million in ticket sales from the U.S. and Canada, surpassing the $357 million Avengers did in 2019. The success of Spider-Man and the Odyssey,
20: after years of war,
19: also starring Tom Holland, which was number two at the box office, contributing to a record weekend for theaters. The domestic box office up over 15% from last year with more than $6.2 billion in ticket sales to date. Number three at the box office this weekend, Toy Story 5.
21: Came here as fast as I could.
19: I'm Julie Walker.
0: WJER News Time is 12:24. We have 78 degrees. Revisiting some top stories, the Tuscarawas County Community Foundation has set a new record by awarding more than $1.4 million in grants this year. Director Scott Robinson says more than 50 organizations will benefit from the foundation's generosity in 2026. Foundation grants range from $68,000 for the Kent State Tuscarawas Performing Arts Center toward a new sound system to $1,000 for Leadership Tuscarawas. In between, foundation grants will help buy AED machines, renovate schools and museums, and provide food and health services for children in need.
22: Our goal is to try and create grants for each and every segment of the county, each and every location, north, south, east, and west. And I think our volunteers have done a good job of that over the years. And this past year in particular, we've been able to make some significant grants in all of those areas.
0: And grants also include more than two dozen generous gifts from other accounts, including $245,000 from the Max T. and Irma Miller Donor Advised Fund and $822,000 from the Dr. Leslie S. Harold Community Fund. In Toledo, police have been looking for the hit-and-run driver who had injured Congresswoman Mercy Kaptur and her driver in a crash Sunday morning. Laura Sandlin of ONN affiliate WTOL-TV has that story.
23: According to Toledo police, they say that the other driver fled on foot from the scene. And while they haven't identified that person yet, they're making significant progress in doing so. A spokesperson for Mercy Kaptur says she and the person driving, Keegan Zimmerman, were heading to church. Toledo Police Chief Michael Trenley says TPD is making progress in its investigation. Congresswoman Kaptur also thanked first responders from Toledo Police and Fire and the medical teams. And if you have any information related to the crash, you are asked to call or text Crime Stoppers.
0: Yorksville Council has approved that lease agreement for a new city service garage location, as the city is selling its current garage at North Main and East 2nd Streets, and that left officials looking for a place to store 14 pieces of equipment. At a special meeting last week, Council did accept a lease for 121 and 125 South Romick Street at $1,000 a month, contingent on the sale of the current garage. And Street Supervisor Steve Patterson says the move has been a long time coming.
24: I'm really excited about making the move. And, you know, I've got multiple plans on how we're going to do everything. Our biggest thing is this hurdle here. You know, you got to get over it so that you can get started.
0: Patterson says that one change is that the city's new salt bin will be located on other city-owned property on 4th Street.
24: We'll be able to house our salt over on the west side. It's going to be the same exact size, and we'll have easy access in and out.
0: Now, the owner of the Romig Street property wants the city to cover property taxes while it occupies the sites. The service director says that the city will apply for a tax exemption. And don't forget, Tuscarawas County's National Night Out event is happening tonight at Tuscarawas Park. New Philadelphia Police Chief Tessa Pahovey says the community is invited to meet officers and help strengthen the connection between neighbors and law enforcement.
1: The National Night Out has been going on for quite a few years now, and last year was the first year that we had done it in Tuscarawas County. Dover held it last year, and so this year that's why we're having it in New Philly. And again, it's open to the entire county.
0: And Pahovey says that the event gives people a chance to see officers in a more relaxed setting, not just during emergencies or calls for help.
1: It's not just law enforcement. There's going to be a lot of local agencies there. So just a great community event to get people together.
0: Yeah, tonight's event runs from 6 to 8 p.m. on the hilltop at Tuscarawas Park, and they'll have food trucks, face painting, and other family activities. And once again, let's get to the forecast. We have sunny skies out there for the afternoon. Today's high, 85 tonight. Still mostly clear with patchy fog moving in. That'll be after 5 a.m. and a low of 65 overnight. For your Wednesday, partly sunny, but scattered showers and storms, mainly after 1 p.m. and a high of 87. And by Thursday, again, a chance of showers, storms, also possible after 2 p.m. and a high of 86. It's sunny out there right now, 1228. We have 78 degrees. And that wraps up the noon report here on WJER. Stick around. The Classic Canteen is on the way. And for the entire WJER News Department, I'm Jamie Hambaugh.
2: I'm Ed Donahue with an AP News Minute. Acting Attorney General Todd Blanche cleared a critical hurdle in his bid to be confirmed to the job full-time after swaying Republican holdouts on a Senate committee to advance his nomination for a floor vote. The vote was along party lines. Texas Republican John Cornyn was one of the holdouts.
3: They've been consistent about their assertion on behalf of the United States of America that the weaponization fund is dead.
2: That would have benefited supporters of President Trump.
3: Given this agreement with Mr. Blanche, I expect the department to live up to this in future litigation, and I will vote to advance him out of the committee today.
2: After days of negotiations, Blanche issued an order Sunday, confirming beyond any doubt there is no fund. More information at apnews.com. I'm Ed Donahue.
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Morgan in the midday, happy to have you along on the Canteen with Jim Croce.

0: The Hollies on the Classic Canteen from WJER, the voice of the Valley, as we check our daily WJER birthday and anniversary list. And on today, we congratulate our daily birthday winner, hailing from the city of New Philadelphia, Angie Locker. And Angie, as our daily birthday winner today, picking up birthday cake from Liddy's Cakes and Cookies in New Philadelphia. And Angie's choice of chocolate, white, or marble, it's always a Liddy bit better at Liddy's Cakes and Cookies in New Philly. Also going Angie's way is our daily birthday winner, pound of that delicious Swiss cheese from the Broad Run Cheese House, Old State Route 39, between Sugar Creek and Dover, and a couple of dinners, many of the McDonald's in Dover, Newcomerstown, New Philadelphia, or Uricksville. Joining Angie on the birthday list today in New Philly, Erica Kugler turns 22 years old, and Kaylee Olson also on the JER birthday list today. And if you're celebrating a birthday or an anniversary across the valley, all the best to you from the Morgan and the Midday Show and WJER.
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5: National Farmers Market Week is basically designated to recognize the value of farmers markets across our country. 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What we're doing this year, we did this last year. For years now, we've done farm tours with our two anchor produce growers, Weaver's Truck Patch and Yoder's Produce. So last year, to celebrate National Farmers Market Week, we had a drawing so that some of our patrons that come to the market on a regular basis could have the opportunity to go on one of these farm tours. We have lunch in the Yoder home. They make a nice homemade lunch, which we sponsor as a way to complete the tours and have a more intimate conversation about the Amish culture and where you can ask questions if you're curious and actually learn something about another culture that's very close to us.
4: That was Mark McKenzie from the Tuscarawas Valley Farmers Market on this report for National Farmers Market Week.
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CCR on JER. Who will stop the rain? Won't have to worry about that today in the Tuscarawas Valley. That is for sure. Coming up, I've got some details for you on how you can join our endless list of winners from WJER AM and FM with a love song in the middle of the canteen from Natalie Cole.

0: The daughter, of course, of the legendary Nat King Cole. It's Natalie Cole and Our Love on WJER is our numero one of the Classic Canteen, winding to a close. Coming up, our 1 o'clock report, and then during hour two of the Classic Canteen, your chance to win lunch for two at Wendy's with the Wendy's What Year Was It? It's every weekday between 12:30 and 2, WJER's Classic Canteen on the Voice of the Valley.
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1: AP News, I'm Ed Donahue. The Senate Judiciary Committee voted 12 to 10 along party lines in support of the nomination of President Trump's former personal attorney, Todd Blanche, to be Attorney General. The vote followed a deal struck between Blanche and two Republican senators who had been threatening to block his confirmation over the status of a fund that would have benefited supporters of the president. Texas's John Cornyn is one of those two Republicans.
2: I think we made some good faith progress in preventing the money from going to people who should not get the money in some unrestricted way without any guardrails.
1: Illinois Democrat Dick Durbin is still suspicious.
3: The parties could still sue to enforce the agreement, and the Cop Beaters Fund can easily be revived with a new order from the Department of Justice 15 minutes after Mr. Blanche is confirmed as Attorney General. Indeed, the president himself has loudly telegraphed that's his plan.
1: After days of negotiations, Blanche issued an order confirming beyond any doubt there is no fund. Job openings fell slightly in June.
4: But the labor market continued to show resilience in the face of an economic shock from the fighting in Iran. The Labor Department says that employers posted 7.36 million vacancies in June, down from 7.5 million in May, but still in line with expectations. Layoffs were little changed at 1.8 million. Openings rose at warehouse, transportation, and utility companies and at federal government agencies. Openings dropped at wholesalers and manufacturers of non-durable goods. I'm Lisa Dwyer.
1: A man who went to prison for manslaughter in his father's 2010 killing in Arizona has been charged with setting the largest of the wildfires burning now around Spokane, Washington. The man is due to appear in court. More information at apnews.com. This is AP News.
5: I'm Seth Sutala, and this is Markets in a Minute. Stocks are rising toward a record on Wall Street as big companies keep piling up profits and oil prices head lower. The S&P 500 was up 1.1% in the first hour of trading Tuesday. The index is on track to beat the all-time high it set in early June. The Dow added 715 points, that's about 1.3%. The Nasdaq Composite rallied 1.6%. Palantir Technologies and Caterpillar posted big gains after becoming the latest companies to beat Wall Street's profit estimates. AI company Palantir jumped 27%. Caterpillar rose 5%. Brent crude fell about 4%. Treasury yields eased.

0: local student athletes and the schools that shape tomorrow's leaders. Whether it's on the field or in the classroom, we're proud to stand with our youth and the families who cheer them on. Hartzler's Quality Housing, built on trust, committed to community.
1: This is Jamie Hamball for WJER News. Yorksville Council has approved a lease agreement for a new city service garage location. Now, the city is selling its current garage at North Main and East 2nd Streets, and that left officials looking for a place to store 14 pieces of equipment. At a special meeting, council accepted a lease for 121 and 125 South Romig Street at $1,000 a month, contingent on the sale of the current garage. Street Supervisor Steve Patterson says the move has been a long time coming.
2: I'm really excited about making the move. And, you know, I've got multiple plans on how we're going to do everything. Our biggest thing is this hurdle here. You know, you got to get over it so that you can get started.
1: Patterson says one change is that the city's new salt bin will be located on another city-owned property on 4th Street. The owner of the Romig Street property wants the city to cover property taxes while it occupies the site. The service director says the city will apply for a tax exemption. New Philadelphia Health Department officials are continuing the fight against mosquitoes this week. Health Commissioner Nicole Beach says that the city uses its mosquito trap surveillance program to determine where spraying is needed. In addition to that monitoring, crews have also responded to several recent complaints from residents.
3: I believe it's just because it's been a wet season that's going to contribute to more mosquito breeding. But then it also hinders spraying because we can't spray whenever temperatures drop below 60 degrees, I believe, and we can't spray whenever it's raining.
1: Now, the health department plans to spray this evening in two areas of the city. One includes the west side near West Elementary between Tuscarawas Avenue and 12th Street from West High Avenue to College Avenue. The second covers the south side from Commercial Avenue Southwest and Southeast to Southside Community Park. In sports, the Guardians acquired outfielder Joe Adell from the Angels, starting pitcher Foster Griffin, a 2026 All-Star from the Nationals, and first baseman Nathaniel Lowe from the Reds on Monday in exchange for several minor leaguers ahead of the trade deadline. And that followed the trade for reliever Craig Yoho and outfielder Blake Perkins from the Brewers on Saturday. President of Baseball Operations Chris Antonetti.
4: It's obviously been a very busy few days for us. But in the end, we feel like we've really bolstered our roster. Through a series of moves, we feel like we've been able to improve our position player club, our rotation, and our bullpen.
1: Now, to make room on the roster, Cleveland sent Kyle Manzardo and David Fry down to AAA Columbus. The Guardians were off Monday. They begin a three-game series with the Mets at Progressive Field starting tonight at 6:40 p.m. here on WJER. And now the forecast. Sunny skies today and a high of 85. Tonight, mostly clear, patchy fog after 5 a.m. and a low of 65. Wednesday, partly sunny, scattered showers and storms after 1 p.m. and a high of 87. Thursday, there's a chance of showers. Storms also possible after 2 p.m. and a high of 86. And that's a look at news for this hour. For WJER, I'm Jamie Hambaugh.
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The band Free and All Right Now, kicking off the second hour of the Classic Canteen on WJER 100.9 FM and AM 1450. Just had a chance to chat out in the lobby with Thad from TMK Valley Propane, one of the many great partners on the radio station. And he and his brother grew up out in the Garraway School District with my lovely wife. And talking a little bit of Garraway Pirates, a little bit of Sugar Creek, a little bit of Dundee. Always good to see that and all the great folks from TMK Valley Propane. And while it may seem kind of crazy in August to say, hey, think ahead to when it gets colder and get those propane tanks filled, whether you're a residential customer, whether you're a business, something to think about and plan ahead, then reach out to TMK Valley Propane. As the Tuesday Canteen rolls on with Motown Sounds from Martha and the Vandellas.

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0: On Telebass on the Classic Canteen from the Chess Record label out of Chicago, USA, on The Voice of the Valley. It is 1:19, Morgan in the midday, and I kind of feel like it's the second half of the Major League Baseball season, even though we are well past the halfway point. But the Guardians, with a refreshed look after multiple trades yesterday, then you include that trade from a couple of days back that brought over, among others, from the Brewers, relief pitcher Craig Yoho, who pitched a scoreless inning out of the pen the other day. We'll see if this team can get a push and surge toward an American League Central Division title, and short of that, grab one of the two wild card spots in the American League, and we'll get you updated on that coming up. Meanwhile, it is the Guardians and the Mets tonight, opening a three-game series. Our coverage beginning at 6:05 tonight with the Guardians Radio Network pregame show. 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

John Paul, George, and Ringo on the Classic Canteen from WJER, and I love her. Time now to try and find a winner in the WJER Wendy's What Year Was It contest on a Tuesday. Here are your clues for today, actually serving up two musical clues. The first one for the year that we're looking for, the year that the Beatles had that hit with And I Love Her, written by Paul McCartney. In that same year, LBJ ran for president. He, of course, was only elected president once because he had to step in for John Kennedy as vice president when he was assassinated in Dallas. And your other clue for today, the number one song in that entire year was also a Beatles song, I Want to Hold Your Hand. What year are we looking for? If you know, call us right now on the WJER contest line. It's 330-364-WJER, 330-364-WJER. And if you've got that right year, you've got lunch for two at Wendy's. Here are Canton natives, the OJs, on the Classic Canteen.

0: WJER Journey and Light, San Francisco area bass band with Neil Schoen and Steve Perry writing that song that was released back in 1978. Morgan in the midday from WJER AM and FM, where we congratulate our latest winner. In the Wendy's, what year was it? Locked in and listening in Dover today, Mr. John Cartel. John knew we were looking for 1964, right on the money with his guess. And for having the correct mundo answer, John gets lunch for two from any of the Tuscarawas County Wendy's locations. Wendy's, where their recipe is quality. The Valley Forecast, as a part of the classic canteen, calling for sunshine and blue skies to continue today, look for a high 85. Tonight, clear, the overnight low dropping to 65. And looking ahead to midweek Wednesday, some fog during the morning, then partly sunny skies, a chance of afternoon rain tomorrow, and a high 87. Sunshine right now, and 81 at WJER.
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4: We realized that with our two anchor produce growers, we had the possibility of creating a wholesale part of the farmers market. And one of the things that adds cost on the wholesale side is the aggregation, the delivery, you know, getting product from the field to the end buyer. 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We have 8 participants, and so they all buy through the Food Hub, and that all gets delivered on Wednesdays just before the market opens. 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It just has escalated each year since. 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
3: That was Mark McKenzie from the Tuscarawas Valley Farmers Market talking about their Food Hub initiative on this report in recognition of National Farmers Market Week.
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0: Dennis Yost and Classics 4 on WJER with Traces on the Voice of the Valley. 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They're located on Fillmore, right across the street, the border, if you will, kind of, between New Philly and Dover, and they're across the street from the side entrance to the Tuscarawas County YMCA D's, where they're celebrating 4 decades of serving you. Well, the next Powerball drawing after no winner popped out last night will be coming up tomorrow night. That jackpot, $786 million. $786 million in the Powerball Wednesday evening, 11 o'clock drawing. That is your D's Restaurant Lottery Update, a proud service of D's, celebrating 40 years serving you.
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1: AP News, I'm Ed Donahue. The Senate Judiciary Committee sent Acting Attorney General Todd Blanche's nomination for Attorney General to the full chamber. The AP's Sagar Magani has the story.
2: That comes after two GOP holdouts who'd threatened to block Blanche reached a deal for the Justice Department to confirm in writing that it would not move forward with a $1.8 billion fund for Trump allies who claimed political prosecutions.
3: It's been rescinded, and I am satisfied.
2: But top Senate Democrat Dick Durbin says Republican Tom Tillis should not be. The administration could easily revive the fund.
4: 15 minutes after Mr. Blanche is confirmed as Attorney General.
2: The full Senate could vote this week on confirming Blanche. The president's former personal lawyer, who has aggressively pushed the Trump agenda since taking over from Pam Bondi in April. Sagar Magani, Washington.
1: Officials tell the AP Iran and Oman have made progress toward a deal to reopen the Strait of Hormuz, a potential breakthrough that could help wind down the war in the Middle East. Secretary of State Marco Rubio says oil tankers are moving through the Strait of Hormuz, but they want to see a bigger flow.
5: I think that there's a conversation and negotiation that we are involved in between Oman and Iran on how more ships can be able to go through there safely in the short term as we move towards these longer term talks about denuclearization. And suffice it to say, there's been progress made in those talks, but not finality yet. We're hoping that will happen, you know, very shortly.
1: The Trump administration is telling Congress it intends to close five smaller U.S. embassies, consulates, and other diplomatic missions in Africa, Asia, and the Western Hemisphere. Palestinians held a mass funeral for more than 100 bodies finally recovered from a deadly Israeli strike in Gaza in 2023. This is AP News. It's primary day in a battleground state.
6: Michigan Democrats are choosing between moderate U.S. Representative Haley Stevens and progressive favorite Abdul El-Sayed. The winner will face U.S. Representative Mike Rogers in November. Rogers is running unopposed after narrowly losing a Senate race in 2024. Speaking to reporters yesterday, President Trump was asked about today's elections.
7: You have a communist versus a socialist. It looks like the communist is leading. We're talking about for the Democrat primary. But for the Republican, you have a very good man, and he should be able to win.
6: Stevens has focused on manufacturing and the economy. El-Sayed

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1: This is Jamie Hambaugh for WGAER News. The Tuscarawas County Community Foundation has set a new record by awarding more than $1.4 million in grants this year. Director Scott Robinson says more than 50 organizations will benefit from the foundation's generosity in 2026.
2: It's just outstanding philanthropic generosity from a lot of different people and a foresight of a number of our community leaders nearly 25 years ago that really has allowed us to build to the point now where we can make a significant number of grants.
1: Foundation grants range from $68,000 for the Kent State Tuscarawas Performing Arts Center toward a new sound system to $1,000 for Leadership Tuscarawas. In between, foundation grants will help buy AED machines, renovate schools and museums, and provide food and health services for children in need. Grants also include more than two dozen generous gifts from other accounts, including $245,000 from the Max T. and Irma Miller Donor Advised Fund and $822,000 from the Dr. Leslie S. Harold Community Fund. Don't forget, Tuscarawas County's National Night Out is tonight at Tuscora Park. New Philadelphia Police Chief Tessa Fahovey says that the community is invited to meet officers and help strengthen the connection between neighbors and law enforcement.
3: The National Night Out has been going on for quite a few years now, and last year was the first year that we had done it in Tuscarawas County. Dover held it last year, and so this year that's why we're having it in New Philly. And again, it's open to the entire county.
1: Now, Pahobi says the event gives people a chance to see officers in a more relaxed setting, not just emergencies or calls for help. Now, tonight's event runs from 6 to 8 p.m. on the hilltop at Tuscora Park with food trucks, face painting, and other family activities. And in sports, the Guardians begin a three-game series against the Mets at home tonight with some new faces after being buyers on trade deadline day Monday. Cleveland acquired outfielder Joe Adell from the Angels, starter Foster Griffin from the Nationals, and first baseman Nate Lowe from the Reds on Monday in exchange for several minor leaguers. President of Baseball Operations Chris Antonetti felt Monday that the team addressed its biggest needs.
4: Pair these three moves from today with being able to add Craig Yoho and Blake Perkins earlier this week, and then even going back to the Patty Bailey deal earlier this year, we feel like we have really fortified our team and are in a position to play competitive baseball for the balance of the season and give ourselves a chance to win another American League Central.
1: Now, to make room on the roster, Cleveland sent down Kyle Manzardo and David Fry to AAA Columbus. Tonight's matchup with the Mets begins at 6:40 p.m. here on WJER Radio. And that's a look at news for this hour. For WJER, I'm Jamie Hambaugh.
5: A mostly sunny sky this afternoon, a warm high temperature of 86 degrees, a few clouds tonight with low temperatures in the middle 60s. Wednesday, a mix of sun and clouds, a little bit more sticky with hit or miss thunderstorms and showers in the afternoon. High temperature Wednesday, 86. Scattered evening showers Wednesday night, mostly cloudy, low 68. And a mix of sun and clouds Thursday with a pop-up shower, thundershower possible in the afternoon again. Warm and humid, highs in the mid 80s. I'm Severe Weather Team 9 meteorologist FX Line.
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10: 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Def Leppard's Hysteria was released this week nearly 40 years ago, so we will revisit that record on Friday as our UCR Album of the Week, and We'll welcome Def Leppard.

0: Cars, Phil Cullen, as our special guest on that evening as well. Tonight, though, it is always the right time for a conversation with the crazy and entertaining Sebastian Bach, so we'll have Baz with us. That means we're going to play some great old-school music, too. And, of course, we've got hours and hours of the best songs and stories waiting for your ears. 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

0: John Parr with St. Elmo's Fire, taking us back to the 80s on WJER. My name is Laurel Quillen. Glad you could join us on a Tuesday. Coming your way tonight, the Cleveland Guardians are hosting the New York Mets. 6:05 is when we'll get you warmed up for the first pitch that comes your way at 6:40 on the radio tonight on WJER.
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1: Some early Justin Bieber on the Voice of the Valley, WJER. In just a few minutes, we'll hear news from around the state with the Ohio News Network, and we'll have a peek at that Valley forecast coming your way on a Tuesday afternoon here on WJER. Lately.

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1: I'm Kate Burdett on the Ohio News Network. In the Columbus suburb of Upper Arlington, two people are in custody after a series of home break-ins. Marsha Augustin of ONN affiliate WBNS-TV has that story.
2: Neighbors say UA police responded quickly, and we now know they made two arrests. One is a 17-year-old. The other is 18-year-old Madison Elkins of Lowell, Ohio in Washington County. According to police reports, when officers arrived, they found vehicles with doors open in the driveway and rummaged through, plus two stolen wallets found on one of the suspects. Right now, Elkins is charged with three counts of burglary and three counts of trespassing in an occupied home.
1: In Northeast Ohio, a major healthcare system has new leadership. Danita Harris of ONN affiliate WKYC-TV in Cleveland reports.
3: We have new leadership for Akron Summa Health. Jennifer Esslinger is now the first permanent president and CEO of the organization since it became a for-profit. She is the former president and COO of Rochester Regional Health in New York. The chair of Summa Health's board of directors says Esslinger is an accomplished healthcare leader with plenty of experience in clinical and operational excellence. She will assume the role on September 21st.
1: And tonight, neighborhoods across Ohio will celebrate National Night Out, an event designed to strengthen the relationship between first responders and the communities they serve. I'm Kate Burdett on the Ohio News Network.
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6: A mostly sunny sky this afternoon, a warm high temperature of 86 degrees, a few clouds tonight with low temperatures in the middle 60s. Wednesday, a mix of sun and clouds, a little bit more sticky with hit or miss thunderstorms and showers in the afternoon. High temperature Wednesday 86, scattered evening showers Wednesday night, mostly cloudy, low 68. And a mix of sun and clouds Thursday with a pop-up shower, thundershower possible in the afternoon again. Warm and humid, highs in the mid 80s. I'm Severe Weather Team 9 meteorologist Jeff Exline.
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0: Olivia Rodrigo on WJER. Hope you get a chance to celebrate National Chocolate Chip Cookie Day, if that's your sort of thing. Nothing wrong with a little cookie in the afternoon. 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
1: AP News. I'm Ed Donahue. Middle East officials say Iran and Oman are making progress on a deal to reopen the Strait of Hormuz. The AP's Sagar Magani has the story.
2: The officials say it would have ships enter the Persian Gulf through an Iranian-controlled route and leave through one Oman controls, with service fees charged for security, among other things. The officials say the deal would be linked to the U.S. lifting its Iranian port blockade.
3: Suffice it to say there's been progress made in those talks, but not finality yet. We're hoping that will happen very shortly.
2: But Secretary of State Marco Rubio just 2 weeks ago ruled out letting Iran control the strait.
4: We have created a very dangerous precedent.
2: The Strait of Hormuz was an open international waterway before the war started. Any deal formalizing Iranian control would be a big strategic win for Tehran. Sagar Magani, Washington.
1: The Senate Judiciary Committee voted along party lines to back the nomination of Acting Attorney General Todd Blanche to be Attorney General. Two Republican senators, one of them Tom Tillis from North Carolina, held out. They wanted assurances President Trump's anti-weaponization fund to benefit his supporters was dead.
5: I called the payout pot for punks. I've never liked this 1776 fund. It made no sense to me, and I thought it was an insult to the police officers and the people that defended us on January the 6th. It's done.
1: Illinois Democrat Dick Durbin voted no.
6: The Attorney General is supposed to be the people's lawyer. Department of Justice should work on behalf of all the American people. Mr. Blanche continues to operate as the president's personal lawyer.
1: The full Senate could vote later this week on the Blanche nomination. Los Angeles fire officials say the deadly 2025 Eaton fire was caused by Southern California Edison equipment. More information at apnews.com. This is AP News. Two headliners are teaming up to help save endangered species.
7: Foundations funded by Leonardo DiCaprio and Jeff Bezos have launched a $200 million initiative to revive 100 of Earth's most threatened species. DiCaprio's Rewild and Bezos' Earth Fund are leading the Phoenix Species Project that seeks to support smaller but successful efforts around the globe. Billed as the largest single fund dedicated to recovering critically endangered species across continents. The initiative aims to sustain species like the golden-crowned sifaka, a type of lemur, the hickory nut gorge green salamander, and the Visayan warty pig. I'm Lisa Dwyer.
1: Police in Brazil have targeted a group suspected of using chemicals

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2: This is Jamie Hambaugh for WJER News. Yorksville Council has approved a lease agreement for a new city service garage location. Now, the city is selling its current garage at North Main and East 2nd Streets, and that left officials looking for a place to store 14 pieces of equipment. At a special meeting, council accepted a lease for 121 and 125 South Romig Street at $1,000 a month, contingent on the sale of the current garage. Street Supervisor Steve Patterson says the move has been a long time coming.
3: I'm really excited about making the move. And, you know, I've got multiple plans on how we're going to do everything. Our biggest thing is this hurdle here. You know, you got to get over it so that you can get started.
2: Patterson says one change is that the city's new salt bin will be located on another city-owned property on 4th Street. The owner of the Romig Street property wants the city to cover property taxes while it occupies the site. The service director says the city will apply for a tax exemption. New Philadelphia Health Department officials are continuing the fight against mosquitoes this week. Health Commissioner Nicole Beach says that the city uses its mosquito trap surveillance program to determine where spraying is needed. In addition to that monitoring, crews have also responded to several recent complaints from residents.
4: I believe it's just because it's been a wet season that's going to contribute to more mosquito breeding. But then it also hinders spraying because we can't spray whenever temperatures drop below 60 degrees, I believe, and we can't spray whenever it's raining.
2: Now, the health department plans to spray this evening in two areas of the city. One includes the west side near West Elementary between Tuscarawas Avenue and 12th Street from West High Avenue to College Avenue. The second covers the south side from Commercial Avenue Southwest and Southeast to Southside Community Park. In sports, the Guardians acquired outfielder Joe Adell from the Angels, starting pitcher Foster Griffin, a 2026 All-Star from the Nationals, and first baseman Nathaniel Lowe from the Reds on Monday in exchange for several minor leaguers ahead of the trade deadline. And that followed the trade for reliever Craig Yoho and outfielder Blake Perkins from the Brewers on Saturday. President of Baseball Operations Chris Antonetti.
5: It's obviously been a very busy few days for us. But in the end, we feel like we've really bolstered our roster. Through a series of moves, we feel like we've been able to improve our position player club, our rotation, and our bullpen.
2: Now, to make room on the roster, Cleveland sent Kyle Manzardo and David Fry down to AAA Columbus. The Guardians were off Monday. They begin a three-game series with the Mets at Progressive Field starting tonight at 6:40 p.m. here on WJER. Yeah, that's a look at news for this hour. For WJER, I'm Jamie Hambaugh.
6: A mostly sunny sky this afternoon, a warm high temperature of 86 degrees, a few clouds tonight with low temperatures in the middle 60s. Wednesday, a mix of sun and clouds, a little bit more sticky with hit or miss thunderstorms and showers in the afternoon. High temperature Wednesday, 86. Scattered evening showers Wednesday night, mostly cloudy, low 68. And a mix of sun and clouds Thursday with a pop-up shower, thundershower possible in the afternoon again. Warm and humid, highs in the mid-80s. I'm Severe Weather Team 9, meteorologist Jeff Exline.
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0: Michael Jackson on your Tuesday afternoon. Thanks for making us a part of it here at WJER. 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

0: 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In just a moment, we'll take a look at the Lost and Found list brought to you by Pets Place. 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
2: 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Went missing this past weekend from the State Route 751 Township Road 460 area near the Coshocton-Tuscarawas County border. But you know how dogs can travel. Be on the lookout for this guy. He is silver and gray in color. A lab named Duke, wearing a shock collar last time he was seen. If you find him, please call 740-294-4780. There is a $100 reward out for the return of Duke. If you can find him, you can check the details and other lost and found entries online at WJER.com.
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0: Robert Van Winkle. You know him as Vanilla Ice, Ice Ice Baby, taking us back to the 90s. If that's your decade of jam, then be sure to join Tom and Michelle during the WJER morning show. Their show runs from 6 to 10, but during the 9 o'clock hour, that's when they play your favorite music from the 90s with the 90s at 9 weekday mornings on WJER. We have news from around the state coming up and a check on your valley forecast as well, just minutes away here on WJER.
1: I'm feeling calm, but I'm never relaxed. I feel it coming, but I'm holding it back. I'm on the edge, but I never attack. I'm straight off

0: We've been in the radio business since 1950. 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
1: I'm Kate Burdett on the Ohio News Network. In central Ohio, Morrow County residents gathered yesterday to rally against the proposed U.S. 23 connector. Libby Cathy of ONN affiliate WBNS-TV in Columbus has more with Jennifer Williams of Concerned Citizens for Morrow County.
2: The proposed connector would link U.S. 23 to I-71, a project state lawmakers asked ODOT to study as a way to reduce congestion. But many here say they believe the cost to their communities would be too high. Jennifer Williams helped organize Monday's meeting. She says their goal is to encourage residents to submit feedback before ODOT sends its report to the state.
3: Our area would be literally bypassed. I'm sure nobody in Morrow County is against economic development and job opportunities for the state of Ohio. We're all proud Ohioans.
1: And a Southwest Ohio school district has changed course to address a fiscal deficit amid community criticism. ONN's Brianna Albizu explains.
4: Just 1 week ago, the Cincinnati Public Schools Board of Education voted to approve an earned income tax ballot issue for the November election. The response from community leaders from both parties was marked by harsh criticism. Yesterday, the board voted 6-1 to rescind the issue and instead move forward with a traditional 7-mill property tax levy. It would cost homeowners $245 per 100,000 home value per year.
1: I'm Kate Burdett on the Ohio News Network.
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7: A mostly sunny sky this afternoon, a warm high temperature of 86 degrees, a few clouds tonight with low temperatures in the middle 60s. Wednesday, a mix of sun and clouds, a little bit more sticky with hit or miss thunderstorms and showers in the afternoon. High temperature Wednesday 86, scattered evening showers Wednesday night, mostly cloudy, low 68. And a mix of sun and clouds Thursday with a pop-up shower, thundershower possible in the afternoon again. Warm and humid, highs in the mid 80s. I'm Severe Weather Team 9 meteorologist Jeff Exline.
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11: Good afternoon. This is Paul Keels, the USA Today Coaches preseason college football poll that was released today as the Ohio State Buckeyes number one, followed by Oregon, Georgia, Texas, and Notre Dame in the top five. The rest of the top ten, Indiana, Miami, Texas A&M, Oklahoma, and Mississippi. The AP poll will be released next week. Ohio State defensive lineman Kenyatta Jackson and defensive back Jalen McClain today landed on the preseason watch list from the Nagurski Award. Offensive lineman Austin Saraveld, Carson Hinsman, and Luke Montgomery of the Buckeyes appeared today on the Outland Trophy watch list. The Miami Hurricanes and head coach Mario Cristobal today reached agreement on a long-term contract extension. Terms of the deal not disclosed. In the NFL, the Atlanta Falcons and running back Bijan Robinson today agreed on a three-year extension worth $75 million. This makes Robinson the highest-paid running back in NFL history. The Baltimore Ravens and Pro Bowl wide receiver Zay Flowers today reached agreement on a four-year, $140 million contract extension. Baseball, Cleveland Guardians begin a series with the New York Mets tonight at Progressive Field. Sean Manea to pitch for the Mets. Joey Cantillo on the mound for the Guardians. Cleveland three games out of first place in the American League Central, and they currently own the third wild card position. The Cincinnati Reds host the Athletics tonight at Great American Ballpark. JT Ginn will pitch for the Athletics. Brady Singer on the mound for the Reds. It was learned today that Cleveland's WNBA franchise will begin play in 2028, carrying the name the Cleveland Sirens, becoming the 16th team in the league. This is the Ohio News Network.
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0: We're working our way to the next weekend, and we're getting there bit by bit. Thanks for joining us on a Tuesday afternoon here at WJER. Coming your way tonight, the Cleveland Guardians hosting the New York Mets. We'll have that warm-up show starting at 6:05, getting you ready for the first pitch. Coming your way at 6:40 tonight on WJER.
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1: AP News, I'm Ed Donahue. The Senate Judiciary Committee voted to move along the nomination of Acting Attorney General Todd Blanche to be Attorney General. Two Republican senators say they got assurances from Blanche. President Trump's anti-weaponization fund idea is dead. Texas's John Cornyn was one of those holdouts. He says the Justice Department needs stability.
2: President Trump needs someone in this role as well with a strong legal mind, but who also is close enough to him to give him confidential legal advice to tell him hard truths.
1: California Democrat Adam Schiff says it's hard to get past that Todd Blanche is President Trump's personal attorney.
3: He does not represent the American people now. He will never represent the American people. He will never do what's best for the American people. He will only do what's best for Donald Trump. And you cannot leave someone like that as the nation's number one law enforcement official, not when you have a corrupt president engaged in the most unprecedented, self-enriching schemes we have ever seen.
1: On social media, Prime Minister Benjamin Netanyahu says Israeli forces will not withdraw from their current lines in Gaza until Hamas is completely disarmed. He also suggested there were differences between Israel and the Trump administration over a recent deal announced to disarm Hamas. Ohio Republican Congressman Max Miller says he's filing paperwork to launch a House investigation into domestic abuse allegations made against him by his ex-wife. The former aide to President Trump says he wants to clear his name and has nothing to hide. A man who went to prison for manslaughter in his father's 2010 killing in Arizona.

0: that nearly 80% of the new cases are from community spread, not contact tracing, and is linked to a variation of the virus for which there are no currently approved vaccines. Although there are clinical trials being conducted, the outbreak is spreading faster than health officials can track, with patient zero still unidentified. I'm Lisa Dwyer.
1: A new report says President Trump's proposed 250-foot triumphal arch could disrupt the historical significance of many sites near its planned location. It would be located near the Lincoln Memorial and Arlington National Cemetery. I'm Ed Donahue, AP News.
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3: This is Jamie Hambaugh for WJER News. The Tuscarawas County Community Foundation has set a new record by awarding more than $1.4 million in grants this year. Director Scott Robinson says more than 50 organizations will benefit from the foundation's generosity in 2026.
4: It's just outstanding philanthropic generosity from a lot of different people and a foresight of a number of our community leaders nearly 25 years ago that really has allowed us to build to the point now where we can make a significant number of grants.
3: Foundation grants range from $68,000 for the Kent State Tuscarawas Performing Arts Center toward a new sound system to $1,000 for Leadership Tuscarawas. In between, foundation grants will help buy AED machines, renovate schools and museums, and provide food and health services for children in need. Grants also include more than two dozen generous gifts from other accounts, including $245,000 from the Max T. and Irma Miller Donor Advised Fund and $822,000 from the Dr. Leslie S. Harold Community Fund. Don't forget, Tuscarawas County's National Night Out is tonight at Tuscora Park. New Philadelphia Police Chief Tessa Fahovey says that the community is invited to meet officers and help strengthen the connection between neighbors and law enforcement.
5: The National Night Out has been going on for quite a few years now, and last year was the first year that we had done it in Tuscarawas County. Dover held it last year, and so this year that's why we're having it in New Philly. And again, it's open to the entire county.
3: Now, Pahobi says the event gives people a chance to see officers in a more relaxed setting, not just emergencies or calls for help. Now, tonight's event runs from 6 to 8 p.m. on the hilltop at Tuscora Park with food trucks, face painting, and other family activities. And in sports, the Guardians begin a three-game series against the Mets at home tonight with some new faces after being buyers on trade deadline day Monday. Cleveland acquired outfielder Joe Adell from the Angels, starter Foster Griffin from the Nationals, and first baseman Nate Lowe from the Reds on Monday in exchange for several minor leaguers. President of Baseball Operations Chris Antonetti felt Monday that the team addressed its biggest needs.
6: Pair these three moves from today with being able to add Craig Yoho and Blake Perkins earlier this week, and then even going back to the Patty Bailey deal earlier this year, we feel like we have really fortified our team and are in a position to play competitive baseball for the balance of the season and give ourselves a chance to win another American League Central.
3: Now, to make room on the roster, Cleveland sent down Kyle Manzardo and David Fry to AAA Columbus. Tonight's matchup with the Mets begins at 6:40 p.m. here on WJER Radio. And that's a look at news for this hour. For WJER, I'm Jamie Hambaugh.
7: A mostly sunny sky this afternoon, a warm high temperature of 86 degrees, a few clouds tonight with low temperatures in the middle 60s. Wednesday, a mix of sun and clouds, a little bit more sticky with hit or miss thunderstorms and showers in the afternoon. High temperature Wednesday, 86. Scattered evening showers Wednesday night, mostly cloudy, low 68. And a mix of sun and clouds Thursday with a pop-up shower, thundershower possible in the afternoon again. Warm and humid, highs in the mid 80s. I'm Severe Weather Team 9, meteorologist FX Line.
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Thanks for hanging out with us on a Tuesday afternoon. 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Find Hans Place on Facebook. Coming up, we'll have details on community events across the valley here on WJER.

0: A tune from Evanescence on WJER. 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The Sugar Creek First United Church of Christ, located at 526 West Main Street, has a free community clothes closet. They have all sizes from newborn to adult, and they are open normally on the second Saturday of each month from 10 a.m. until noon, and the Thursday night before from 5 until 7 p.m. Or you can call the church office to make an appointment. All items are free. They ask that you use the glass entrance on Church Street, and they want you to know they have a special back-to-school event coming up so you can get some clothes for the kids going back to school. That's coming your way on Thursday, August 6th from 5 until 7, also this Friday from 3 to 7, and this Saturday from 9 a.m. until 2 p.m., back-to-school clothes for free from the Sugar Creek First United Church of Christ on West Main Street. 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

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We have news from around the state coming your way. Also, our local Wendy's restaurants bring you a check on the forecast. That's all coming up on WJER.

0: I'm Kate Burdett on the Ohio News Network. A man now faces charges following a shooting incident in Dayton in which multiple people were wounded. ONN's Brianna Albizu has details.
1: 33-year-old Shane Hopkins now faces five counts of felonious assault as well as various weapons charges related to a July 30th incident. Five people at the time suffered gunshot wounds. Court records allege Hopkins fired multiple shots at McIntosh Park in Dayton after a domestic dispute became physical. Hopkins has a criminal history that dates back to 2011, including felony convictions for rape and kidnapping, which legally prohibited him from having guns.
0: A Northeast Ohio hospital system has launched a first-of-its-kind prescription delivery service using drones. See a New Yorker of ONN affiliate WKYC-TV in Cleveland has the story.
2: Cleveland Clinic launched the new service from its Beechwood campus, allowing eligible patients to receive medication in minutes instead of hours. The program is designed to improve convenience and access to medications, especially for patients who can't make those trips to the pharmacy. Cleveland Clinic says it is the first health system in the country to launch a program like this, and it hopes that it will help patients, especially in areas where pharmacy access has become more limited.
0: I'm Kate Burdett on the Ohio News Network.
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8: A mostly sunny sky this afternoon, a warm high temperature of 86 degrees, a few clouds tonight with low temperatures in the middle 60s. Wednesday, a mix of sun and clouds, a little bit more sticky with hit or miss thunderstorms and showers in the afternoon. High temperature Wednesday, 86. Scattered evening showers Wednesday night, mostly cloudy, low 68. And a mix of sun and clouds Thursday with a pop-up shower, thundershower possible in the afternoon again. Warm and humid, highs in the mid 80s. I'm Severe Weather Team 9 meteorologist Jeff Exline.
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12: It's a big week at UCR. Def Leppard's Hysteria was released this week nearly 40 years ago, so we will revisit that record on Friday as our UCR Album of the Week, and we'll welcome Def Leppard guitarist Phil Collin as our special guest on that evening as well. Tonight, though, it is always the right time for a conversation with the crazy and entertaining Sebastian Bach, so we'll have Baz with us. That means we're going to play some great old-school music, too, and of course, we've got hours and hours of the best songs and stories waiting for your ears. 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
16: Good afternoon. This is Paul Keels. After off days, both the Cleveland Guardians and Cincinnati Reds return to action tonight. The Guardians are at home of the New York Mets, and they go in to play three games at a first in the AL Central. Sean Manea will be New York's starting pitcher tonight. Joey Cantillo will be on the mound for the Guardians. The Cincinnati Reds will host the Athletics this evening at Great American Ballpark. JT Ginn will be the starting pitcher for the Athletics, and Brady Singer on the hill for the Reds. From college football, USA Today releasing their coaches' poll today. Ohio State, the preseason number one, followed by Oregon, Georgia, Texas, and Notre Dame. In the top five, the rest of the top ten made up of Indiana, Miami, Texas A&M, Oklahoma, and Mississippi. The AP poll for the preseason will be announced next week. Ohio State defensive lineman Kenyatta Jackson and defensive back Jalen McClain today landed on the preseason watch list for the Nagurski Award. Meanwhile, offensive lineman Austin Sarabelt, Carson Hinsman, and Luke Montgomery were on the Outland Trophy watch list today. Miami Hurricanes head coach Mario Cristobal today reaching agreement on a long-term contract extension with the school, terms not disclosed. This after Miami made the national championship game last year. From professional football, the Atlanta Falcons and running back Bijan Robinson today reached agreement on a three-year contract extension worth $75 million that makes Robinson the highest paid running back in NFL history. Also today, the Baltimore Ravens and Pro Bowl wide receiver Zay Flowers reached agreement on a four-year $140 million extension. This is the Ohio News Network.
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0: Bruno Mars on WJER. Laurel Quillen hanging out with you on a Tuesday. And tonight we will be joined on the radio by the Cleveland Guardians. They're taking on the New York Mets. 6:05 is the warm-up show time. First pitch comes your way at 6:40 tonight on the Sports Voice of the Valley, WJER.
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1: AP News, I'm Ed Donahue. A vote in the full Senate is possible this week on President Trump's nominee for Attorney General, Acting AG Todd Blanche. Two Republican senators wanted assurances an anti-weaponization fund that would benefit President Trump's allies is dead. North Carolina's Tom Tillis was one of the holdouts.
2: At the end of the day, don't act like you're standing on some sort of moral high ground if you start attacking this administration, because I can match you almost deed for deed. What I would like to see here is maybe people saying, look at instead of criticizing people on the other side of the aisle, why don't you go back and hold your own caucus and your conference to a higher standard?
1: Illinois Democrat Dick Durbin says Blanche serves the president and not the American people.
3: Instead of serving the American people and upholding the rule of law and the Constitution, Mr. Blanche has aided and abetted the most corrupt administration in the history of the United States.
1: The committee vote on Blanche was along party lines. Treasury Secretary Scott Bessent says a deal may be near either today or tomorrow to possibly open the Strait of Hormuz.
4: I think it would be freedom of movement. And even though things are still a little dicey there over the past few days, you know, we've saw quite a few ships coming out.
1: He spoke to CNBC. Iran and Oman are meeting to discuss the strait. Michigan will offer the country its clearest gauge yet of the direction of the Democratic Party. Primary voters in the battleground state choose between a progressive standard bearer and an establishment-backed candidate for Senate. Chipotle Mexican Grill says it has removed jalapenos from some of its restaurants after determining the peppers could potentially be tied to a salmonella outbreak. Public health officials in Minnesota are investigating. Officials identified more than 100 cases in the state. Oil prices have dropped and stocks have soared at the closing bell. This is AP News. Extending the National Guard deployment in Washington, D.C. will not be cheap. Here's the AP Sagar Magani.
5: A Pentagon estimate given to Congress for pushing the deployment into 2029 shows it will cost roughly $1.4 billion. The Guard first arrived here in Washington last summer as President Trump issued an emergency order he says was aimed at fighting crime just yesterday.
6: We have very little crime now. This was the crime capital, frankly, of the world.
5: But local officials have bashed the deployment as infringing on D.C.'s autonomy. Democrats say the president has militarized the Capitol streets at taxpayer cost. Sagar Magani, Washington.
1: Buckingham Palace says Princess Eugenie, daughter of the former Prince Andrew, has given birth to a baby girl, her third child and first daughter. Eugenie is the niece of King Charles. I'm Ed Donahue, AP News.
7: And on the way here from WJER News, Tusk Community Foundation awards a record amount in grants. Please invite the community to the National Night Out event tonight at Tuscarora Park. And the Guardians were buyers at the trade deadline. It's Tuesday, August 4th. I'm Jamie Hambaugh.

0: normally have in the past, to the point of we've distributed more than $1.4 million in 2026.
1: Yeah, Robinson has singled out the donation from the estate of Joanne Sully, a longtime nurse and St. Joseph Catholic Church member who passed away last year. And there are also established funds from Max T. and Irma Miller, AAA Tuscarawas County, Dr. Leslie Harold, and the Denison Community Foundation. Beneficiaries include schools, museums, charities, churches, and community pillars like the Kent State Tuscarawas Performing Arts Center. The foundation awarded the PAC $68,000 for sound equipment.
0: They are upgrading their system at the Kent State Tuscarawas campus, and we thought that was an important grant. It's just hard to really single out one because it's really a total thing, and the fact that we can make such a difference now with the funds we have available.
1: Now, the foundation grant cycle ends in June, so organizations have about a year to put their requests together for 2027. And you can find more information at tuskfoundation.org. Yorksville City Council has approved a lease agreement for a new service garage. Council met in special session last week to discuss the property at Romig Street and Trenton Avenue, which is being eyed as the new home for the city's service department garage. Service Director Cade Watkins says that the owner wanted the city to cover property taxes while it occupies the site. But Watkins says that the city will seek a tax exemption because the building would be used for municipal purposes. Street Supervisor Steve Patterson says the new location has enough room for the equipment now stored at the current garage.
2: I have 14 pieces of equipment that needs to be put inside. And with that being said, I have plenty of room in that building. But this is, like I say, it's just a transition. It's a place for us to go. It's going to save us money.
1: Now, the city's salt bin will not move there. Officials say it'll be placed on a different city-owned property.
3: I've got it lined up to be put down at the West Side Yard. We own that property, and we've got plenty of room. I've got all the information in. It's going to be pretty much identical to what's over here, except we're going to cut some serious expenses because I'm not going to have a poured walls. This was all high-tech, real expensive.
1: And council voted unanimously to approve the lease for 121 and 125 South Romig Street at $1,000 a month. The agreement depends on the sale of the city's current garage at North Main and East 2nd Streets. Well, in Northeast Ohio, one hospital system has launched a first-of-its-kind prescription delivery service that has patients keeping an eye to the sky. Sierra New Yorker of ONN affiliate WKYC-TV in Cleveland has that story.
4: Cleveland Clinic launched the new service from its Beechwood campus, allowing eligible patients to receive medication in minutes instead of hours. The program is designed to improve convenience and access to medications, especially for patients who can't make those trips to the pharmacy. Cleveland Clinic says it is the first health system in the country to launch a program like this, and it hopes that it will help patients, especially in areas where pharmacy access has become more limited.
1: Well, as a reminder, New Philadelphia police are inviting the community to a national night out tonight at Tuscarora Park. The free event runs from 6 to 8 p.m. on the hilltop. Now, Police Chief Tessa Pahovey says it gives residents a chance to meet officers outside of an emergency setting.
5: It is, you know, a way just to get the community involved and, you know, to see us more than just, you know, when they call us or need something.
1: Pahovey says that other local agencies will also be there, making it a chance for families to connect with several public safety partners in one place.
5: The community is important here. I mean, it's a smaller area, smaller cities, and just, you know, being a tighter knit area, I think it's good to have community events like this just to get the people together.
1: And the event will also include food trucks, face painting, and more. Again, National Night Out is tonight, 6 to 8, at Tuscarora Park. And New Philadelphia health officials plan to spray for mosquitoes again this evening, around dusk, weather permitting. Health Commissioner Nicole Beach says crews will target areas between Tuscarawas Avenue and 12th Street, from West High Avenue to College Avenue on the west side, and from Commercial Avenue southwest and southeast to Southside Community Park. As she says, the treatment is routine, and the city has not had any mosquito-borne illness issues so far this summer.
6: It's part of our mosquito management program, so we've had traps that have been out and set. Our traps have had high counts in them, so that prompts us to do some spraying. We've also had some complaints from some areas.

0: areas that have prompted traps to be set in those areas.
1: Beach says that residents can also pick up free mosquito tablets at the health department at City Hall during normal business hours.
0: We also have mosquito adulticide tablets and larvicide tablets here at the office that we pass out for free. Those tablets can be thrown into standing water that you may have around your property. They are not harmful to animals or children. And we encourage our residents to come in and pick up some of those and help us out with that.
1: Now, the spraying could be delayed, moved to tomorrow evening, or canceled if there's rain, high wind, or cold temperatures, though there shouldn't be any of that. Anyone with respiratory concerns should take proper precautions. Here now is that forecast. Tonight, mostly clear, patchy fog. After 5 a.m., a low of 65. On Wednesday, partly sunny, but scattered showers and storms after 1 p.m. and a high of 87. For Thursday, there's a chance of showers with storms also possible after 2 p.m., the high Thursday, 86. We have sports for you on the way here from WJER as the Guardians were very active ahead of the trade deadline Monday. We'll hear about those moves, some reactions as they now get set to host the Mets tonight for the first of three at Progressive Field in this upcoming series. Also, we'll hear about other moves around Major League Baseball. Soccer, and also news from Browns camp. Our sports report is up next.
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1: And it's now time for your Tuesday sports report here on WJER. Guardians President of Baseball Operations Chris Antonetti believes that the organization addressed some of its biggest weaknesses by being buyers at the trade deadline Monday, dealing away several minor leaguers in the process, nobody currently playing in Cleveland. Antonetti had talked about each of the new players on Monday, including Joe Adell, who was acquired from the Angels.
4: An athletic right-handed hitting outfielder with tremendous power. His calling card's been, he's been exceptionally productive against left-handed pitching and has had pretty consistent production against right-handers as well. And we think there's an opportunity for him to be even a little bit more consistent against righties and continue the success he's had against left-handed pitching.
1: And Cleveland then added starting pitcher Foster Griffin from the Nationals, who was a National League All-Star selection just last month.
4: And Foster, we feel we're acquiring a starting pitcher that's been one of the best starters in baseball this year. He was an All-Star, has been really consistent and really productive from the beginning of the season, and feel like he will really fortify our rotation. He's got a very deep pitch mix with seven pitches that he mixes very well, keeps hitters off balance.
1: And Cleveland's final move then was getting Reds first baseman Nate Lowe,
4: who will get the bulk of the at-bats against right-handed pitching at first base. Nate's been a consistent professional at-bat throughout his career against righties. He's been very productive again this year, and we think, again, he helps lengthen and deepen our lineup.
1: Now, to make room for these moves, Cleveland did send out Kyle Manzardo and David Fry to AAA Columbus. And we'll find out if any of these new guys will see action tonight.
5: Hi, this is Jim Rosenhaus with your Guardians update. Guardians are back in action tonight against the Mets. A 6:40 first pitch. Here's your game times and pitching matchups. 6:40 tonight. Joey Cantillo for the Guardians. Sean Manaea for the Mets. Then tomorrow night on 125th Cleveland Baseball Anniversary Tumbler Giveaway Night, it is Slade Ciccone for the Guardians against Christian Scott for the Mets. Another 6:40 start. Then day baseball Thursday, 1:10 first pitch. It's Tanner Bibee against Nolan McLean. With your Guardians update, I'm Jim Rosenhaus.
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2: AP Sports. I'm Lisa Dwyer. The Boston Red Sox and the Philadelphia Phillies took big swings Monday ahead of baseball's trade deadline, with the Red Sox adding three-time All-Star catcher Adley Rutschman. Few hours after the Phillies picked up three-time batting champion Luis Arraez, the pair of aggressive moves highlighted a hectic day of swaps featuring dozens of deals in the hours leading up to Monday's 6 p.m. deadline. Among Monday's other fireworks, the Houston Astros added veteran outfielder Dalton Varsho from Toronto in exchange for right-hander Spencer Arrigetti, and the Chicago Cubs got pitcher Clay Holmes from the New York Mets. And the NCAA has women's flag football on the fast track to becoming a championship sport. There could be a national title game as soon as the spring before the 2028 LA Games, where flag football will make its Olympic debut. I'm Lisa Dwyer, AP Sports.
6: In U.S. soccer news, the MLS says Larry Berg, co-owner of Los Angeles FC, will become the next commissioner of the league, taking over for Don Garber. In a statement, Berg said he was excited and honored to lead Major League Soccer into its next era. Garber helped steer the league out of a crisis in the early 2000s and captained an expansion from 12 to 30 teams. He'll remain through the end of the 2026 season, then become league chairman.
7: Going forward, you know, we're saying to the world, we'll take it from here.
6: In an interview in July, Garber talked about the impact the World Cup was bringing to the U.S.
7: You came here for the World Cup, you're going to leave with a opportunity to support MLS team. 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
6: I'm Jennifer King.
8: The U.S. men's national soccer team is set to keep its coach through the next World Cup. Mauricio Pochettino led the U.S. into the round of 16 last month before losing to Belgium.
9: I think we were not good enough. Wasn't our day.
8: Pochettino has now agreed on a four-year contract, meaning he should be back for the 2030 tournament. U.S. men's coaches from Bruce Arena to Bob Berhalter have not been successful during a second World Cup cycle, and Pochettino's leaving himself an out, saying 4 years is a long time. Today, people really love you, and maybe that changes in 8 weeks. I'm Sagar Meghani.
10: ONN Sports, I'm Buddy Wales. On the gridiron, we're 2 days away from preseason camp getting underway for the Ohio State Buckeyes as they'll get things started on Thursday morning this week. As of today, we sit 32 days away from the season opener when Ohio State faces Ball State at the Shoe on Saturday, September 5th. And speaking of football, we're also 2 days away from the NFL preseason getting underway. On Thursday night this week, the Arizona Cardinals meet the Carolina Panthers in Canton, Ohio for the annual NFL Hall of Fame game. And then next week, the Browns and Bengals will both play their first preseason games. On Thursday night next week, the Bengals host the Detroit Lions at 7 o'clock. Meanwhile, the Browns will visit the Bears in Chicago next Saturday afternoon. That game kicks off at 1. I'm Buddy Wells on the Ohio News Network.
1: And at Browns training camp, it was day number 5 of camp Monday and the first day with pads on. Coach Todd Monken talked about the differences he looks for in practices with and without pads.
11: You're talking about footwork, communication, are you in the right spot? And certainly, you know, hand placement. But then when you put the pads on, now it's finish. You know, now it's our ability to defensively, you know, shed and get off blocks, point of contact, physicality. So we're looking forward to that. And our tight ends. You know, that's a big part of it, and our fullbacks. All 11.
1: Now, he was also asked if he enjoys seeing the scuffles between the offense and defense in practice, particularly after our running back, Quinshon Judkins, drew criticism during a non-padded practice Saturday for delivering a heavy hit to a defensive tackle, Mike Hall Jr., after Hall had already slowed down from an apparent face or an eye poke.
11: Sure. I think it's a lot of fun to be around. As long as it stays within, it's us against the world, it's us against an opponent, not us against us, from offense to defense. And I have not seen that. I've seen the fun side of that. I don't think the scuffle had to do so much with the, you know, with the back and forth. What I do see is our coaches and players having fun in a very, very tough sport that you have to stack days, and you know, it only gets tougher from here when you put the pads on every day.
1: Now, Monken had a talk with Judkins after that hit. And that's your Tuesday sports reports. We have more news on the way here on WJER.
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1: And with the following obituaries to announce: June Poole, age 94, of Eurexville, died Tuesday, July 28th, and she was preceded at death by her husband, Bud. And services will be at 1 p.m. on Wednesday at the Guybe Funeral Center in Dover. Our friends may call from 11 until 1 Wednesday at the funeral center. The Guybe Funeral Center is handling the arrangements for June Poole, age 94, of Eurexville.
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17: Joining us here in the studio, one of our great friends, the director of the Dover Public Library, Mr. Jim Gill. Jim, welcome in.
18: Always great to be here, guys. Thank you.
19: Yes, of course. Want to talk about your summer reading program just wrapped up. How did it go? Was it a great year this year, summer?
18: Ooh, it was crazy.
19: Fast, right?
18: It was fast. We set a record for the number of children who participated.
19: So wow.
18: Wonderful. Yes, yes.
19: Do you remember the number off the top
18: it's
19: of your head?
18: It's over 600, so that's pretty good.
19: Oh, my gosh.
18: There's only so many people in Dover and in the valley, you know, so...
19: That's
18: and
19: fair.
18: So it was fun. We again worked with Dover City Schools. So in the old days, like the schools would have their own summer reading program, and
19: right.
18: The library have their own. Mm-hmm. We decided to work together and have a shared theme. And so it was a reading dragon theme, and it was wonderful. We had a lot of great special story times. I can't believe we're talking about school already.
19: I know. It's wild. It's insane. Well, good. I'm glad you guys had a great summer. And at the end of the summer, you guys always have your book sale. And that is what we're going to talk about today. It's happening this weekend.
18: It is.
19: Give us a little preview of what to expect.
18: The big annual book sale is a Dover Library tradition. It's, I always people, where do these books come from? Well, we add 1,000 new items to the physical catalog. So
19: a year?
18: A month.
19: A month?
18: Yeah. So wow. Magazines, books, DVDs, video games. And so times that by 12.
19: Right.
18: And we don't have all, we're not an archive, so we don't keep everything forever. So something's
19: right.
18: Gotta go. So
19: we
18: have a lot of things that we've withdrawn every year. We do it year round. And then we have donations from the public as well. So it's a lot of stuff.
19: Holy cannoli. That's a lot of books.
18: Yeah.
19: Oh, my gosh. So is it just one day? Is it 2 days? Tell us the details.
18: Great question. So people always are itching to sneak in early, right? So what we do, if you're a member of the Friends of the Library, it's like $10 to join. You can get in a special preview night, which is this Friday, August 7th from 5 to 6 p.m. So if you're a member of the Friends, you get in early. If you're not, join. You can join that night and get in early. And then the big sale is the next morning, 7 a.m. to 7 p.m., 12 hours.
19: You know when something opens at 7 a.m., it's a big deal because that means they have a lot of inventory.
18: And
19: right?
18: Then people line up out.
19: Oh,
18: they
19: I'm
18: line
19: sure.
18: up at the door.
17: You got 12 hours of the sale.
18: It is.
17: You know.
18: It's a long
17: you
18: day,
17: got a lot,
18: but it's
17: a lot
18: fun.
17: Of stuff.
18: It's a lot of stuff. And then We're raising money for a special cause, and it's very important for our library's sustainability for the future to have an alternative revenue stream. So we're creating an endowment. So the money we raise, our goal is to raise, we have a big thermometer on the wall, $6,000.
19: Okay.
18: 5 to 6. That's our
19: goal. You can do it.
18: And we can do it. And it's all by donation. So you take whatever we want from that book sale, and you make a donation in a box, and it all goes towards the endowment. And then our friends of the library will match that. And so it's amazing. That'll be the seed money we need. We need at least 10 grand to open up the fund.
19: Yeah.
18: And it'll be invested by Huntington Wealth Partners. And it's for the future of the library. So we have money coming in from other places other than Columbus or,
19: Yeah. You made a really great statement. You said it's going to bring us from good to great. Mm-hmm. And I love that. That's so, I mean, you guys are kind of already great.
18: Well, the people are the important part. You have to have the staff. But
19: that
18: gets you so far. If you want to do the extras, it does take money.
19: And
18: we are so grateful for the support of the community. People from the Valley use our library. It's not just Dover people. You don't have to live in Dover to use our library.
19: Right.
18: We have all out of county. They all, people who work in the county, they come to our library. But it will help us do things special, like our book festival, bringing in a big time author, help with summer reading expenses.
19: Yeah.
18: And hopefully some facilities expansion eventually.
19: Yeah. I love that. Dream big.
17: Love
19: Why
17: that.
19: Why not? Yeah. Very cool. And then I also want to mention that the bookseller will also be open, correct? At the same time?
18: That's the best kept secret in the Valley, I'm telling you. The bookseller bookshop is a bookshop that has about 10,000 books down there. It's run by the Friends of the Library. It's open year-round on Wednesdays and Saturdays. And those are priced individually. But when I say priced individually, we're talking 30 cents, a dollar, things like that.
17: So a bargain.
18: Yes, a bargain. And these are not ex-library books with stickers and stamps on them. These are things that are new and gently used from the public. So that's that's the difference. The big book sale is donations, but also ex-library books. So good shape, but they might have the library sticker on it.
19: I love that.
18: The bookseller doesn't have all that stuff on it.
19: Very cool. Man, I know I'm going to come home with a bag of books. I just know it.
17: You said you're out of space.
19: No, I know, but I love books so much. I just love, do you just love going into the library every day and just that smell? Is it just like the most amazing smell in the whole wide world?
18: My favorite time of the day is getting there before everybody else and unlocking the doors and turning the lights on and just being surrounded by 90,000 books and other,
17: cool.
18: I just love that.
19: What a
18: dream. In the winter, I turn the fireplace on. I turn our little reading lamps on the tables.
19: Yeah.
18: It's kind of a spiritual thing for me, I'll be honest.
17: Sure.
19: Yes, it's cozy and just fun.
18: Like, I never wanted to work in an Apple store. You know what I mean?
19: Or Best Buy.
18: You know what I'm saying? I want to be surrounded by that, like you're allured to books.
19: Yes, it's so fun. I want to mention that the high school preview show is tonight for football, and you are on the committee, correct?
18: Yeah, so this Tuscarawas County Sports Hall of Fame is housed at the Dover Public Library. It's not just a Dover, New Philly thing. It's countywide, but the meetings are at the library. The Hall of Fame itself is at the library, and the archives of all the records and all that stuff and applications for nomination, all that's at the library. And so we do our annual football preview night. It's tonight at the Senior Center. It is sold out.
19: But it's still fun.
18: It's still fun.
19: Yeah.
18: All nine coaches will talk about the upcoming season. Hank Keithley will be the moderator from, Times Reporter legend.
19: Times Reporter, of course.
18: And it's just great. The media will be there. I think your folks
19: are going to
18: be there.
19: Them.
18: Great time to interview the coaches and just get excited about the season. So it's tonight at the Senior Center.
19: Who do you root for?
18: Who do I root for?
19: You can't say, can you?
18: I can.
19: Oh, okay.
18: My boys, and I played at Fairless High School. So.
19: That's right. He and Jamie. Jamie also went to Fairless.
18: No. Fairless is mainly in Stark County, but it dips into Tuscarawas County. People forget that.
19: Okay.
18: And so I pull for the Falcons, and my second team's got to be the Dover Tornadoes.
19: Of course. Of course. I want to mention one more event that you guys have going on over at the Dover Public Library. You guys do an event, Touch a Truck event, and the whole community gets involved in this.
18: Touch a Truck is wonderful. It is the simplest program because we pull up big vehicles. We don't have to do anything. And then the kids climb over and they're happy. But I will say the two special editions. We have, one a repeat and one a new one. The Transformer guy, the bee, is going to be there. If you've seen pictures of this character. It's
19: the
18: a
19: yellow guy.
18: Yellow, big yellow cool. bumblebee looking guy, 9 feet tall. So the bee will be there. And then we're excited about, I think it's called the Rockin' Rover bus, I think it is.
19: With the dogs?
18: With the dogs.
19: Yay!
18: It's this little mini school bus.
19: Yes.
18: That in each seat is a beautiful, calm, nice dog, little dog, big dog, all kinds of dogs, leashed to the seat.
19: Yeah.
18: And these kids can sit down in that seat and love on the dog a little bit. And grown-ups, too.
19: Oh,
18: it's just a cute idea.
19: That is so cute.
18: So we're pretty sure they're coming. We've talked about that.
19: Oh, that is so fun.
18: Either way, and there's also fire trucks and bulldozers and
19: all those things.
18: Yeah.
19: When is that event?
18: It is always the second Saturday in September, so it's the 12th from 10 to 1.
19: And that is coming quicker than you believe.
18: And our friends at the library always, there's free food. They have hot dogs, chips, and lemonade and water.
19: Oh, nice.
18: So there's free food. It's just free for the community.
19: Just a good time over at the Dover Public Library. Hey, don't forget their book sale is happening this weekend, Saturday, August 8th from 7 to 7. If you are a Friends of the Library member, you can get in on Friday. Can you buy on Friday or is it just a preview?
18: You can buy.
19: Oh, my gosh, you get like first pick. Oh,
18: it's worth $10 a year to be a Friends member.
19: The temptation is killing me.
17: And if you're not a Friend of the Library yet, it's only $10.
18: You can sign up at the door.
17: That's right.
19: I love that. Thank you so much, Jim.
18: Thank you, guys.
17: For more information, you can go to doverlibrary.org. Jim Gill, the director of the Dover Public Library, thanks for coming in, Jim.
18: Always good to be here. Thank
17: you. 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

0: Stargazing with Miles Smith on WJER. Laurel Quillen with you on a Tuesday afternoon. It's not just any Tuesday afternoon, or I guess we're getting on into the evening now. So it might be about time for dinner and dessert. Keep in mind as you plan your meal that today is National Chocolate Chip Cookie Day. You can have as many as you want.
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1: AP News, I'm Mike Hempen. The House Ethics Committee has started an investigation of domestic abuse allegations against Ohio Republican Max Miller.
2: That came after Miller said he asked for his own probe of allegations by ex-wife Emily Moreno, the daughter of Ohio GOP Senator Bernie Moreno. Miller is up for re-election, and Republicans trying to keep a slim majority worry the allegations could cost them a seat. Miller is a former Trump White House advisor with reporters yesterday.
3: I always thought he was a very good person, and I'm going to let the families figure that out.
2: A source says the president told Miller his candidacy does not look good. Miller says he has nothing to hide and wants to clear his name. Sagar Magani, Washington.
1: Iran and the Gulf state of Oman have made progress toward a deal to reopen the Strait of Hormuz. Treasury Secretary Scott Bessent spoke about it on CNBC.
4: I think there is a chance we may have a deal today or tomorrow to open the strait and move towards a more normalized position in this conflict.
1: Two regional officials told the Associated Press that under the emerging agreement, ships would enter the Persian Gulf through an Iranian-controlled route and exit through a route controlled by Oman. Federal officials say a man from El Salvador has died at a New Jersey immigration jail. The jail has been targeted for months by protesters over living conditions for people detained there. U.S. Immigration and Customs Enforcement say the man had been held at Delaney Hall in Newark after being arrested in June. A record day on Wall Street as companies kept piling up profits and oil prices eased. The S&P 500 and the Dow set record highs. The NASDAQ jumped 2.6%. This is AP News. McDonald's had a strong second quarter.
5: McDonald's posted a strong profit in its second quarter and named a new chief of U.S. operations, Sky Anderson. With sales at home under pressure as many Americans are growing more cautious about spending, McDonald's says same-store sales or sales at locations open at least a year edged up 0.8% in the U.S. That's still a sharp slowdown from the 2.5% increase a year ago when the company had a big win with a meal tied to a Minecraft movie. Global same-store sales rose 1.3%. I'm Lisa Dwyer.
1: SpaceX reported it lost more than $500 million in its first quarterly report as a public company, but the loss was less than expected and revenue soared. The company run by Elon Musk reported $541 million in losses, that's 9 cents a share, in the 3 months through June. More news at apnews.com. I'm Mike Hempen, AP News.
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7: This is Jamie Hamball for WJER News. Yorksville Council has approved a lease agreement for a new city service garage location. Now, the city is selling its current garage at North Main and East 2nd Streets, and that left officials looking for a place to store 14 pieces of equipment. At a special meeting, council accepted a lease for 121 and 125 South Romig Street at $1,000 a month, contingent on the sale of the current garage. Street Supervisor Steve Patterson says the move has been a long time coming.
8: I'm really excited about making the move. And, you know, I've got multiple plans on how we're going to do everything. Our biggest thing is this hurdle here. You know, you got to get over it so that you can get started.
7: Patterson says one change is that the city's new salt bin will be located on another city-owned property on 4th Street. The owner of the Romig Street property wants the city to cover property taxes while it occupies the site. The service director says the city will apply for a tax exemption. New Philadelphia Health Department officials are continuing the fight against mosquitoes this week. Health Commissioner Nicole Beach says that the city uses its mosquito trap surveillance program to determine where spraying is needed. In addition to that monitoring, Crews have also responded to several recent complaints from residents.
9: This is Elaine, Director of Activities at the Tuscarawas County Senior Center. 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

a better blend of your favorite music. That's what we're all about. We also have news from around the state on the way, and we'll check your valley forecast coming up here in just a few minutes. We've got a few more songs for you here on The Voice of the Valley, WJER.

0: I'm Kate Burdett on the Ohio News Network. In central Ohio, Morrow County residents gathered yesterday to rally against the proposed U.S. 23 connector. Libby Cathy of ONN affiliate WBNS-TV in Columbus has more with Jennifer Williams of Concerned Citizens for Morrow County.
1: The proposed connector would link U.S. 23 to I-71, a project state lawmakers asked ODOT to study as a way to reduce congestion. But many here say they believe the cost to their communities would be too high. Jennifer Williams helped organize Monday's meeting. She says their goal is to encourage residents to submit feedback before ODOT sends its report to the state.
2: Our area would be literally bypassed. I'm sure nobody in Morrow County is against economic development and job opportunities for the state of Ohio. We're all proud Ohioans.
0: And a Southwest Ohio school district has changed course to address a fiscal deficit amid community criticism. ONN's Brianna Albizu explains.
3: Just 1 week ago, the Cincinnati Public Schools Board of Education voted to approve an earned income tax ballot issue for the November election. The response from community leaders from both parties was marked by harsh criticism. Yesterday, the board voted 6-1 to rescind the issue and instead move forward with a traditional 7-mil property tax levy. It would cost homeowners $245 per 100,000 home value per year.
0: I'm Kate Burdett on the Ohio News Network.
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7: A mostly sunny sky this afternoon, a warm high temperature of 86 degrees, a few clouds tonight with low temperatures in the middle 60s. Wednesday, a mix of sun and clouds, a little bit more sticky with hit or miss thunderstorms and showers in the afternoon. High temperature Wednesday 86, scattered evening showers Wednesday night, mostly cloudy, low 68. And a mix of sun and clouds Thursday with a pop-up shower, thundershower possible in the afternoon again. Warm and humid, highs in the mid 80s. I'm Severe Weather Team 9 meteorologist Jeff Exline.
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11: Good afternoon. This is Paul Keels. After off days, both the Cleveland Guardians and Cincinnati Reds return to action tonight. The Guardians are at home of the New York Mets, and they go in to play three games at a first in the AL Central. Sean Manea will be New York's starting pitcher tonight. Joey Cantillo will be on the mound for the Guardians. The Cincinnati Reds will host the Athletics this evening at Great American Ballpark. JT Ginn will be the starting pitcher for the Athletics, and Brady Singer on the hill for the Reds. From college football, USA Today releasing their coaches poll today. Ohio State, the preseason number one. followed by Oregon, Georgia, Texas, and Notre Dame. In the top five, the rest of the top 10 made up of Indiana, Miami, Texas A&M, Oklahoma, and Mississippi. The AP poll for the preseason will be announced next week. Ohio State defensive lineman Kenyatta Jackson and defensive back Jalen McClain today landed on the preseason watch list for the Nagurski Award. Meanwhile, offensive lineman Austin Sarabelt, Carson Hinsman, and Luke Montgomery were on the Outland Trophy watch list today. Miami Hurricanes head coach Mario Cristobal today reaching agreement on a long-term contract extension with the school, terms not disclosed. This after Miami made the national championship game last year. From professional football, the Atlanta Falcons and running back Bijan Robinson today reached agreement on a 3-year contract extension worth $75 million that makes Robinson the highest paid running back in NFL history. Also today, the Baltimore Ravens and Pro Bowl wide receiver Zay Flowers reached agreement on a 4-year, $140 million extension. This is the Ohio News Network.
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0: Los Lobos on WJER. Thanks for making us a part of your Tuesday evening. Perhaps the Cleveland Guardians will yet be a part of your Tuesday evening. 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We've got a lot going on tonight as well. If you'd like to hang out and rock out with us, we've got the ultimate classic rock coming your way from 7 to midnight tonight on WJER.com.
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2: It seems a bit early because it's not Halloween, but tonight we do find ourselves two eyes without a face. Welcome to the program.

0: the legendary Stevie Ray Vaughan, and it is the not even close to being as legendary Matt Wardlaw. That's never going to happen, but you guys have me. As you know, Def Leppard's Hysteria released this week in 1987, and we will revisit a bunch of songs from the album Friday night on our UCR Album of the Week, but I ask our readers on UCR's Facebook to tell me what their favorite song is from Def Leppard's Hysteria. Jordy said it is the most overrated album I've ever heard, because there's always got to be one lame person in the comments section, right? Victor Alvarez says it's Gods of War for him. Mark Phillips says it's all of the songs on the album for him. And Diane Freeberg kept it simple and said, I'm feeling old, and that happens as these classic albums pile on the years, doesn't it? But in a recent concert review, the person called Def Leppard retro-futuristic. And I think that is what is cool about Hysteria, is that the songs sounded futuristic then, and even now, some of these songs sound futuristic still to my ears, and we will do a special live set tonight on UCR Backstage featuring Def Leppard, Caught in the Round and In Your Face during the Hysteria World Tour, and we will have one of the album's deep cuts in the set for that edition of Backstage, and we are going to speak with the legendary Sebastian Bach. How's that for burying the lead? I just wanted to see how many of you are still paying attention out there. Thank you for being here with us tonight on Ultimate Classic Rock.
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0: I mentioned this last night on the show, but Eric Barrett was the road manager for Jimi Hendrix back in the day, including massive, massive shows at Isle of Wight and the Woodstock Festival. Eric put out his memoir today. It is called Experienced on the Road with Jimi Hendrix and Beyond. And that is what you're going to get with this book. You get a ton of Jimmy stories, but also tales of Eric's time working with David Bowie and other legends. How about some names? Madonna, Aerosmith, and George Michael, to name a few more. Eric told me how this new book came together.
1: I mean, I started writing on yellow pad a long, long time ago, and then people kept saying to me, why don't you write a book? You have to write a book. You owe it to people. And I thought, well, I don't know that I owe it to people. But and then I was hearing stories that weren't true. They just weren't true. And I got to a point and said, well, they weren't there, and I was. So I started, and I turned over 600 pages to my dear friend and co-writer, Lawrence Robinson, a wonderful writer from London. And he weaved, I mean, he weaved like magic thread how to get from one story to the David Bowie story, the David Bowie story back to Jimmy, then Jimmy to anyone. I owe Lawrence so much for being able to put the flour in and raise the cake, if we were baking a cake. That's how it came about.
0: That is former Jimi Hendrix road manager Eric Barrett. Grab his book, Experienced on the Road with Jimi Hendrix and Beyond, wherever you get your books. It's ultimate classic rock.

0: It's Ultimate Classic Rock. The Transformers movie came out 40 years ago. It is super cool. They have recently released a reimagined version of the whole soundtrack featuring special guests, including Sebastian Bach. Sebastian Bach joins us as promised. And man, I am loving your new version of Nothing's Gonna Stand in Our Way.
1: Well, I gotta say, I think the song turned out incredible. And when I first heard it, Transformers was a little after my time, like late 80s. I was, you know, really busy in rock and roll, etc. But I always knew that song, Transformers, more than meets the eye, robots in disguise. I like that. So they sent me this song, Nothing's Gonna Stand in Our Way. And I thought somebody wrote that, like, recently. And I was like, these lyrics are so 80s. Like, who wrote this and stuff? And I didn't realize that it was, in fact, the original Transformers song from the original Transformers album. And I also didn't realize that the musicians were the band Kick-Ax from Canada, were the guys that played on that, which is one of my favorite bands, Kick-Ax. So I said, okay, let's do this. And you know what? There's something that we call road pipes. When you are on the road, road pipes are different than home pipes. Like, when you're playing shows every night, we don't have no background vocals on tape. We don't have any computers. We're really up there just doing it, for better or for worse. So I've been on tour constantly for the last 2-3 years. I don't ever stop. So I only had a day off to do this, like from the road, right? And you know, my voice, if you listen to it, it's the road. It's just my voice is just in shape, and they captured the production so great. The producer is Matt LaPlante, and he did a great job. But then I think it was mixed and mastered by Zeus, who does Hatebreed, and the production is incredible. So I really like production. So, and I think it came out killer. We also did it live in San Diego at the Transformers event, which was really fun. So I'm happy to be part of it. I love, you know, comic books. I cannot wait for Spider-Man and the Incredible Hulk. That's what I'm really into. I love the Incredible Hulk. So I can't believe that movie's coming out. And, you know, it's just fantasy, science fiction. And, you know, Transformers is a huge IP, like international, intellectual property. It's huge. It's people love it. You know, Comic-Con was all about the Transformers this year, and Spider-Man and the Avengers. So I'm happy to be part of that.

0: There's one for those of you out there feel a little bit numb. Classic Pink Floyd. We will have more of our conversation with the great Sebastian Bach as Ultimate Classic Rock continues.
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15: Mainly clear sky this evening. A few clouds will start to drift into the area tonight. Low temperatures in the middle 60s on Wednesday. A mix of sunshine and clouds. It'll be warm and more sticky on Wednesday with a scattered shower, thundershower threat in the afternoon and evening. High temperature in the mid 80s. Low temperatures Wednesday night in the upper 60s. And more of the same Thursday with a mix of sun and clouds. There can be some scattered showers and thundershowers. High temperatures Thursday in the middle 80s. I'm Severe Weather Team 9 meteorologist Jeff Exline.

0: Sebastian Bach, legendary singer. You know him from all sorts of things, including his time with Skid Row. Sebastian is here with us tonight. And Baz, we were just talking about Comic-Con and how much money did that experience cost Sebastian Bach, the collector, this time around?
1: Dude, Sebastian Bach, the collector, after he sang on Thursday night, was in the lobby at 7 a.m. to fly to Oklahoma. Thank you, dude. Thank you. Oklahoma. So I didn't get to go to Comic-Con. I had to fly. I had to fly the next morning to Oklahoma to play. Tulsa, Oklahoma. I'm always playing. Like they go, can you play San Diego? The House of Blues, go on stage at 10 p.m., be done by 11:30 or something, and then can you play Tulsa, Oklahoma the very next night? I go, I don't think so, but guess what? You can.
0: That's the magic of road life, right?
1: Well, you got to learn how to sleep on the plane, man. That's the big thing.
0: Fair enough. That is Sebastian Bach. We mentioned Skid Row. Let's go back and do this one from Baz and the guys. It is Ultimate Classic Rock.